0: finally, the ball will be snapped on the other side of the 50 when we come back. One quarter in the books, fortunately still three to go. Northeastern State trails Missouri S&T 7-0. 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
0: The best that you can do if you're Northeastern State, just put those last 15 minutes behind you. Fortunately, we ended with a bit of a highlight. A completion from Donnie Smith out to Malachi Butler, the tight end. The biggest play early in the NSU career of Butler taken out to the S&T 42. That's where NSU will snap from. They've got to get to the 32-yard line to move the sticks again. NSU limited just three first downs in the opening period. As an offense, hopefully that last play, a sign the wheels are going to start moving. Play action again. Donnie, and no, he missed this man just outside the hash marks, inside the numbers, though. It was to Cam Jackson. And, you know, I'm not trying to defend anybody in this situation, but I just wonder, is Jackson too fast for Donnie? Because that's the second time that Smith is thrown behind him. Second and 10 from the 42. And Cam Jackson, he's such a matchup nightmare for anybody that we go up against. He's had his DB beat on multiple routes tonight, and that's why he's getting targeted. Just got to connect, got to be online and on time. And they had some problems last week. The catch rate wasn't especially high for Cam Jackson, 5 of 10. But those five catches went for 142 yards, and of course those two touchdowns I've already mentioned. Second and 10, shelling, and he's brought down behind the line. That was Caden Glass with a tackle for loss, and Northeastern State working third down and 11 from the 43. This is beyond the range of kicker Troy Wynn. They need to get to the 32. Seconds tick away, 14:35 to go in the half. And this group last season as an offense, they were 53 of 122 on third down. 43%, just over it actually. Only 2 of 9 against S&T. Another area of plenty where they struggle down the stretch. Donnie Smith looking, has time, throws out to the left. Nice completion. He leaped up for it. Jalen Richmond right around the 30. And that's going to be, folks, a Northeastern State Whataburger first down. They'll officially spot him at the 31. So a gain of roughly 13 to the Murray State transfer. And Richmond, a very exciting talent, had 17 catches over there at Murray State last season. Before that was at Bakersfield and Boise State, so he's a very established prospect and another one that I think can win some battles vertically. Does there, and Northeastern, again showcasing some life. Carter Kopecky is in the ballgame at quarterback. He's out of the shotgun. To his right is Jalen Thompson. They move Jackson in motion from left to right. It's going to be a sweep. No, instead, keeper to Kopecky. He's able to get a couple, a modest gain. The Riverhawks, they're trying to mix it up and trick S&T's defense. It hasn't worked especially well yet. They get on the other side of the 30-yard line from the 31 to the 29. They'll snap left hash. Brings us to second down and 8. Donnie's back out there with Jalen Thompson. Thompson really not much of a factor early on today. That's after last week he had 67 rushing yards on 9 carries. Additionally, 3 receptions for 27 yards and a 10-yard score in the first. Donnie play action, and he's sacked behind the line, lost the football. Thompson the recovery. He's going to be wrestled down to the turf around the 39. NSU's going to come out of here with a loss of about 10. They're fortunate, though, that they didn't lose it on another drive. We were staring dead in the face, our third straight drive ending in a turnover. Donnie sacked behind the line, and Jalen Thompson, right place, right time. NSU a little more fortunate with the spot. They're going to place them at the 37, so it's still a loss of 8. They got to get to the 21. Third down, about 16 to go. Donnie immediately pressured. They go screen. Malachi Butler, he gets enough to make it a field goal opportunity for Troy Wynn. Brought down just shy of the 25, it looked like. They'll spot him at the 26. So enter Troy Wynn, the former Bixby Spartan, on his career 17 of 27, a long of 49 last week against Delta, had a conversion from 48 out, and this will be from about 43. The holder is Mo Fochetti. They'll snap from Josh Lambert, his second season with the program, from the right hash. Troy. Kick is up and kick. Yeah, well, we get a whistle. Hold on. We might have to try this again. Reminder that field goal attempts are brought to you by NSU's College of Extended Learning. Join the action this academic year with new professional development and training programs. Also expanded STEM, cybersecurity, and drone programs for every age group. So what are we doing, guys? Do we move up? Do we move back?
4: Number 96 is lined up over the center. This is a 5-yard penalty. Results in the first half.
0: Oh, get Troy off the field. That's a Whataburger first down. Illegal formation against the S&T defense. And the Riverhawk offense cast a bit of a lifeline. You know, we've been doing it enough for the Miners today. About time one works in our favor. So Northeastern State will snap from the 21, and they're inching closer and closer for the first time tonight to the 3C Insurance red zone. And they'll snap right hash. So for a second, it was looking like a battle for 3 points, and now we can once more think end zone. Riverhawks have been shut out of the end zone and shut out in general for the first 18 and a half minutes of this ballgame. That's after they torched Delta State for 21 points in the first 14 minutes from Doc Wadley. Trips out long into the formation to the left. The familiar suspects from left to right, it's Cam Jackson, Jalen Richmond, and Deuce. Now they put Deuce back in motion. Fakes handoff Schelling. Dumps one off to Deuce back around the 20. Hurdle his man, but immediately picked up right after by an S&T minor. It's still a pretty good gain. Nothing flashy in terms of the return on yards. Got about 5 to the 16. Takes us to 2nd and 5. And for the first time today, NSU inside the red zone, which is protected by 3C Insurance. 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They'll be watching over you and yours. Again, that's 918-869-1341. Thought they were about to snap there for a second. They go back to the ground game with Schelling, and he gets one to the 15. Third down and 4, they got to get to the 11. They've been very happy to go in the direction of Jordan Schelling tonight. He was the short yardage back last week. And NSU so far on the ground, we'll get to the numbers in a second. In the first quarter, they had 21 on 5 attempts. I'm thinking pass in this spot. 3 out wide to the right. Richmond in motion. We got a flag on the play. Penalties are brought to you by the Shockley Group. And once again, we await the call from David Fast, the referee. Umpires, Ross Hayden. Head linesman is Cody Johnson. Line judge is Mike Wood. Here's the ruling.
4: Delay game defense.
0: So a rare delay of game call against the defense. That's against S&T's John Rasmussen. So that's going to be a first for the green and white from the 10. Again, the line judge is Mike Wood. Field judge is Corbin Smith. Back judge is Matthew Lindsay. Side judge is Brian Wittick. First and goal for these Riverhawks. The windows open once again to put points on the board. Under center is Donnie. Behind him is Schelling. Hand off Schelling to the left. Schelling brought down behind the line. He didn't get back to the 10, folks. And it was a sea of green just stomping him into the turf. You get about 4 different defenders that read it like a book, got involved, made the play. And they're going to spot it to the 11, a loss of 1.

0: Cam Jackson. The important number isn't five here, it's 15. NSU bumps all the way back from what was a one-yard loss. That play, they effectively lost 16. They'll be snapping second and goal from the S&T 26. These are the types of penalties we cannot afford in a game like this, especially one where we're trailing. Still remains 7-0 S&T, and our climb to the end zone just got a little more steep. Donnie Smith with Schelling to his left out of the gun. Only man out wide to the right. It's Jackson. Donnie's looking his way. End zone, and no. I think the defender took his hands away. We see no laundry on the field. Tightly defending that time from Missouri S&T, and he's certainly moving his finger in the direction of Cam Jackson. That was Elias Cooper, 5'10 DB, a sophomore from Jinx. It's a fairly local prospect for Northeastern State. He's on the other side of the line of scrimmage tonight. And this takes us to third and extremely long, 26 yards to the house. Unsuccessful, and you're probably going back to the field goal unit. Three out wide to the long end of the right. Donnie Smith rushed aggressively, throws behind to Deuce, and that pass is lucky to not have been picked off. Incomplete, and we'll go back to Troy Wynn. Such an uninspiring end to what was a drive that had stalled out for the moment with an illegal formation on the attempted field goal from Troy Wynn. Illegal formation on S&T, that is. That bumped us into a first down. We get goal to go. And then as soon as we get to first down and goal from the 10, 1 yard loss on the ground game with Schelling, 15-yard penalty on Jackson, two straight incompletions. That last we get lucky to not be picked off. And we're back to where we were before. 43-yard attempt opposite hash. They'll snap from the left. Here's Troy Wynn. Looking for his 18th made field goal. This kick is up, and this kick is through the uprights. It's good. 7-3 is our score. S&T on top of Northeastern State. And again, field goals are brought to you by NSU's College of Extended Learning. Join the action this academic year with new professional development and training programs. Also expanded STEM, cybersecurity, and drone programs for every age group. We'll pause for 30 seconds. 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
0: The kickoff is brought to you by Napoli's Italian Restaurant. Troy Wynn, a second made attempt of the season. This one was from 43 yards out. His conversion last week against Delta from 48. Troy Wynn, it's become known about him here at Northeastern State. Accurate, pretty much dead on every single time inside of 40, but this week and last week has started to showcase some range. And again, four-point ball game, 9:15 to go in the opening half. Stevens has the kick, sends it deep. This is in the direction of Kavion Bills. It'll land just shy of the end zone. He fields it around the two. Sprinting to his left. There's a seam, but no, it closes up fast. He's also tripped up by a Northeastern State Riverhawk. Good coverage downfield as they're able to, again, close that gap quickly in the middle. And S&T will be snapping inside the 20. You know, it's interesting they go with Parker Stevens as the kickoff specialist. Last season, Troy Wynn, he set a program record across a single season with 23 touchbacks. But Stevens, that was a beautiful kickoff fielded in a great spot for our coverage team again to get down and get him down. 81 yards, S&T will have to travel. They'll be moving from left to right as they switch sides after the end of the first quarter. Scott is out of the shotgun. Claps his hands. And the snap was delayed. There was certainly some movement, and we've got yellow laundry to show for it. False start against their left guard, Sam Gravert. He's in his fourth season with the program, was an all-conference honorable mention. And his first mention tonight, again, a minus five for this S&T offense. They're bumped back to the 14, need to get to the 29. Scott this time out of the pistol. Bit of a departure from where they've been formation-wise this evening.

0: Behind him is Wells. Wells has gotten a lot of touches early. Out wide near side, you've got Bills as well as Sam Ryan. Out wide long end to the left, I see DJ McPherson, who's not really been a huge factor over the course of tonight. Fast blows the whistle and the play clock is running. Scott claps his hands and that moves Wells to his left immediately out of the gun. Wells rushes to the right. Wells gets to around the 20. He's brought down by a sea of white jerseys. Caden Walker, Jordan Tolbert in on the stop. It was still a good gain from Wells, and see where they mark him at. They'll move him up six. That's to the 20, so it's second and nine. Remember, again, they lost some yards off that false start. So it's as if they only gained one. Out of the shotgun again is Scott. Scott has been in this system for a while under Coach Ball. Last season play behind Jake Farrell. They hand off to Wells, and he is just snagged behind the line. That was Solomon Wright getting involved. That's going to be a major tackle for loss back to the 15, and it takes us to third down and 14 as they still need to get to the S&T 29. Third down's brought to you by Big Splash Car Wash. Almost certainly a passing situation for this S&T offense. That means their secondary will have a chance to make some plays. Scott really hasn't unleashed one downfield against us. He's looking to change that, obviously. Scott, he looks to his left, has a little bit of time, lets one go, shy of the marker. Pass was short, landing incomplete. There were a couple of miners in the area. I couldn't tell which one it was intended for, but most important thing, it fell into the turf. Coach Atwell was upset about something with one of his defensive backs. There was a bit of an opening on that left side of the field, but fortunately, they don't take advantage of it. Deuce Roberson is back to return along the NSU 46-yard line. Along their own end zone to punt, it's Logan Jacobson. An unsuccessful drive for Missouri S&T. This matchup has been of the low-scoring variety, 7-3, about halfway through the second quarter. Roberson fields the punt around the 39. It was a great kick from Jacobson. He gains 3, 4, maybe 5 yards on the return. But there were several green jerseys close proximity to him. They'll get him to the 44, so a 5-yard return. And enter Donnie Smith in the Northeastern State Riverhawk offense. So far tonight, Northeastern State is an offense, 23 plays, 83 yards. Donnie is 6 of 13 for 71 yards and his first interception of the season. S&T also recovered a fumble in the first quarter. Shotgun is Donnie. They go back to the ground, shelling. First contacted well behind the line, contacted again and brought down to the ground. It's going to be a tackle for a loss, but we have a flag on the play. If it's against S&T, it would negate it. If it's against us, it puts us in a world of hurt. Looks like it's against Northeastern. I'm seeing a holding.
1: 76 offense. 10-yard penalty. Remaining for seven.
0: Holding call against Justice Gillen, the center. I've said before, I think he's one of the best young interior offensive linemen this program's ever seen. A rare miscue for the sophomore out of Sulphur, Oklahoma. This will pin us back to the 34. First down and 20. Got to get to the opposite side of the 50 in enemy territory to the S&T 46. Donnie fakes another handoff, throws out beyond the numbers. Cam Jackson completion just shy of the 40, and Cam Jackson's been contained tonight. It was a short route in the pattern. Donnie found him. It's a gain of 4. They officially spot him again at the 38, second down and 16. 7 minutes to play in the second. Once we get to the half, we'll have a complete numbers breakdown. Might take a glance at some scores as well across college football. Have a final, I'm sure, out in Tulsa, taking on Oklahoma State. We'll also have a special interview featuring former Northeastern State Director of Athletics, Matt Cochran, on NSU Golf. Donnie Smith lays a throw out. Just has to chuck it out of bounds on the far side, NSU sideline, and it brings us to another third and long. 16 yards to go. So far this evening, Northeastern State, they've been 2 of 5 on third downs. S&T combined 1 of 6 on third and fourth downs. So defenses largely have won this battle. A lot of it just comes down to yardage. We got a lot to go. Empty backfield. Donnie, I thought there was a jump from S&T. No call. Well, now there is. Again, this should be against the Miners. Unless one of our guys twitched before. Again, the head referee, it's David Fast. We await the call. And if you're an SU listening back in Tahlequah or Tulsa, you're desperate to hear this go against the Miners because the penalty bug, it's been out in full force against us. Here's the call from the man in the white hat.
1: Offside, number 89, in the neutral zone, called reaction by the center. The 5-yard penalty. Right.
0: So D-tackle Christian Kemp was in the neutral zone. That's going to bump up NSU a little bit. 5 yards, third and 11 now. They'll snap from their own 43. Again, need to get to the 46 on S&T side of the 50. Empty backfield still for Donnie. Three down linemen for S&T, largely putting their numbers back to defend our receivers. Out wide on the near side. Got Jalen Moore and Jalen Richmond out wide. To the right, it's Cam Jackson furthest and closest to the sideline. And then Deuce Roberson between him and right tackle Jaden Flores. Donnie rushed, throws one out middle of the field, right at the logo, edge of it, it's Deuce. Pass was complete. He only got a couple. It's going to bring up fourth down. Brought down around the 45. So it helps Donnie's completion percentage a little bit, but not much more beyond it. Enter Mo Fulchetti. Last season, Mo broke a decades-long program record yards per punt across a season, 45.3. That was his first season coming out of Garden City Community College. Now in his second, hasn't seen a lot of use early on in the campaign. Will here as he's kicking to Kavion Bills. Bills last year averaged almost 10 yards a punt return. That was fourth in the GLVC. He won't have a chance here as the kick bounces, rolls inside the 20, now the 15, and NSU, they form a crowd around the football. It's spotted around the 13-yard line. Beg your pardon, 14. 5:25 to play in the half. Northeastern State trails Missouri S&T 7-3. If you came into this evening like I did, thinking it was going to be perhaps a high-scoring affair, I mean, you're looking at S&T's offense returning most of its starters. They averaged over 30 points a game last year. We bring back most of our starters. We averaged 40. If you thought it was going to be a high-scoring ball game, you'd be very surprised, I'm sure, by what you've been seeing right now. Out of the shotgun again is Eli Scott. Scott hasn't been real aggressive this evening downfield. Hasn't needed to be to have this lead. Instead, they hand off. It's to Harris. Harris is dragged from behind by Caden Walker. A.J. Harris, I already said it, he had season-high 81 rushing yards against us in the game a year ago. That was a game where he was starting in place of Evan Wells, who by season's end would have the program record in most rushing yards for a freshman. 732 to be exact. Inside of 5 minutes now. Second and five, ball snap from the 19. They need to get to the 24 on their own side of the 50. And it looks like they're close. They'll get there. Another give, and the pile just dragging past. I can't believe I'm saying this right now, but it feels like S&T, they're out-physicaling us in the trenches. They spot him officially at the 27. Officially a gain of 8. And Missouri S&T, they might work to make sure this is the last meaningful possession of the half. Both sides have all of their timeouts, though. If S&T remains committed to the ground, we might be in trouble, especially if they're successful. Scott, this time, it's time to throw. Lays one out to the right hash mark and complete to his tight end, Braden. It's not going to be a first, but they make a lot of progress in that effort. Braden lost his helmet, a very tough player, a senior from Liberty, Missouri, and they'll pick up 9 of the 10 desired yards. Snapping from the 36, they'll have to move to the 37. That was the 91st catch in the S&T career of Braden, a 2023 GLVC honorable mention. Riverhawks have three down linemen. They also got a man off the edge on each side. They might send more. They should. Inside give again. And Harris, just chugging forward, gets the first. 3:37 to play in the opening half, and this is exactly what S&T's doing. They're trying to grind this clock down to where it's the last meaningful possession before we head to break. This has been a very quick opening half of action. It might just be north of an hour. And a lot of it, again, is because of S&T's commitment to the ground game. A lot of touches for Evan Wells, some for A.J. Harris. On our side, a lot going in the direction of Jordan Schelling. Two receivers out wide in the pattern to the left. Instead, it's another give between the tackles. Wells gets a few. And I said it before, and you could call it a lack of respect. You could call it just the belief of S&T that they're more physical than us in the trenches. They are very committed to these inside handoffs. Second and 7. Ball will be snapped from the 43, their own 43. They got to get to the 50. They're not in a hurry. Good chance this is the last play before the 2-minute timeout. Only 2 men out wide. One of them goes in motion. Both were to the right. Another give. This will take us to the 2-minute timeout. Wells on the carry. He gained a couple. It's going to bring up 3rd and 5, brought to you by Big Splash Car Wash. They'll snap from their own 45, need to get to the 50. S&T, they've not huddled. They could theoretically run a play here. 5 seconds, 4. They may just try to get us to jump off sides. 3 seconds, 2, 1, whatever. 2-minute timeout, and it's brought to you by the Wash Bar and Car Wash. Stick with us. We'll be back in 60 on the Riverhawks Radio Network.
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0: This third down is brought to you by Big Splash Car Wash. S&T will snap from their own 45, need to make it to the 50 to keep this possession alive. If S&T has it their way, this will be the last possession of the half. They lead 7-3 over the Riverhawks. NSU held out of the end zone through almost a completed 30-minute half. Rushed is Scott. He's brought down by Hardrick. This will bring up fourth. I'm surprised to see him go pass here, given how committed they were to the run game. Say what you want about the play calling of head coach Andy Ball tonight. It's been enough to give him this lead. They spotted the ball down at the 41. And a timeout taken by Northeastern State. They'll have 2 to go with north of 100 seconds to play. And we'll pause again for 30. You're tuned in to the Riverhawks Radio Network. 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
0: 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The punt is Jacobson. You know, S&T would almost exclusively run that drive until the very end on third down and five from their own 45. They go to throw. Braylon Hardrick had something to say about that, generating the sack. And now punting from the 41, Jacobson. Fair caught by Deuce just inside the NSU 20. We've got time, folks. And I find it a little bit hard to believe at this stage of the ball game, with how we play an offense, we have a chance to push for the lead going into the tunnel. But that's exactly the case. Say what you want about, again, the offensive performance. And, I mean, even this defense, they haven't been picture perfect. But they have found ways all throughout the first six quarters of play this season to just generate stop after stop after stop once it matters most and once we get to the end of these possessions. They really toughen up on third down especially. Braylon Hardrick, what a stop. What a stand by this defense. A minute 45 again to play. Donnie looking, tries to throw out to Cam Jackson along the 20-yard line, and said was deflected by Rasmussen. Lucky that that's all it was. Second and 10. NSU 19-yard line, got to get to the 29. Again, once we get to this halftime, we will bring you the numbers. We'll take a glance at some scores. We'll also get a special interview earlier this week on the Pat Jones Show. Director of Athletics, former Director of Athletics, Matt Cochran, joined him to talk about NSU golf, their upcoming local events. There's a penalty flag. Free play for NSU. Downfield to Deuce. Just shy of the 50, landed incomplete. And the S&T defender hurtled over Deuce to make the stop. Came away a bit hobbled, the defender did. And, I mean, that was Josh Baker Mays, a reckless move to just leap over into Deuce's helmet. And I don't know if his leg ran into it, but he's clearly, again, hobbled. It's a tough break, but it wasn't a wise decision on his part to try to go vertical when he was offline and off on his timing against Roberson. Again, here's the penalty. I believe it was a free play for Northeastern. The yellow laundry against S&T should bump him.
1: Offside. Defense, number 5. Federal penalty. Still taking down.
0: Was an offsides against Jalen Hill. So, incomplete pass on the free play, but NSU still gains 5 as a result. It doesn't mean a whole lot in terms of driving downfield. It's only a modest pickup. So NSU from the 24 on their own side of the 50. 97 seconds. They have 2 timeouts as well. First down, so we'll briefly stop the clock as well. Donnie gets the call from Coach Chev. Chev not only in his third season as head coach here, but also his third as offensive coordinator. Position he also held at the University of Colorado. Smith scanning, looking middle of the field. Lays one out just straight ahead. Checks down with Schelling. Schelling racing to the sideline. Got the first and tripped up. Edge of the boundary. We get inside of 90 seconds and just a security blanket. Jordan Schelling was there. First down's brought to you by Whataburger. That was not a home run ball in the slightest, but it keeps this thing going. The train keeps moving. 34-yard line, NSU will snap from it. It was a gain of 10. It's not been the prettiest half for Donnie Smith. This team has not made it to the end zone yet, but they're trying to drive downfield, and the clock stopped as Schelling made his way out of bounds. 10 seconds to snap. 9-8. Donnie looking to his right. Throws out. Cam Jackson broke a tackle. Pushes up near the marker. I don't know if he got there. It was close. He does get out of bounds, and they'll move him. 11-yard gain to the 45. No quit in Jackson. It's not been a great half for him either. But this offense, they're taking it a play at a time, and efficiency has been strong on this trip. So another stoppage of the clock. We're preserving our timeouts to near perfection. Only called one on the fourth down after the Hardrick sack on S&T. Donnie again, looking to go air. Out to the right, outside the numbers, Deuce. That's another first, and once again, out of bounds along the far sideline. Northeastern State trending further and further, deeper and deeper now on the other side of the 50 into S&T territory. They'll be snapping from Missouri S&T's 44-yard line. This team is not thinking field goal either, folks. They have time. They have timeouts. They're being aggressive. And Donnie Smith's arm, his talented athletic targets, closer and closer to the promised land. Claps his hands. Donnie, again, some time in the pocket. Sprints out to his left. Lays one out to Butler. And this time he's brought down along the 40 right around the numbers. Does not get out of bounds. Will Shev use a timeout? 1:05. The clock is stopped, and I think he did. Donnie found Malachi Butler in the open field, and that time it was trouble. The takedown for Missouri S&T, it came from Jaden Harrison, a 5'11 freshman from Cincinnati. Timeouts again are brought to you by Suzanne Myers Realtor, proudly supporting NSU and the NSU athletic programs for over 20 years. Contact Suzanne Myers for buying or selling real estate and for property management. We'll stick with it here. I think they're about to break the huddle in a moment. 1:09 to play inside the opening half of action. The lone touchdown for today, it was A.J. Harris, a short score from about 3 yards out. The Miners lead Northeastern 7-3. Troy Wynn has a 43-yard field goal to his name, his 18th of his Northeastern State career on his 28th attempt. I think Troy's one of the most consistent kickers in all of Division II football. Former Bixby Spartan. And anytime you get a guy to Bixby, you know he's going to be special. Well, Troy, he definitely continues the trend. Hopefully, though, we don't need him on this possession until it's time to kick the extra point. 2nd and 6, they'll snap from the 40, got to get to the S&T 34. What do you got, Donnie? Shelling lined up out of the shotgun to Donnie's left. Smith angling, looking to his right. Now middle to the left, aims to the sideline, and complete to Deuce. And Deuce just goes out. You know, I don't know how S&T has it started to clamp down on us near the edge of the boundary, but it's the exact same play that we've been running, the same patterns out to the other side this time. And you can call it a gain of 13. So another Whataburger first down will snap from the 27, and this clock is stilled at 1:04. And we still have a timeout, folks. Here we go again. Donnie Smith. Out wide to the right, it's Butler and Richmond. Donnie was looking that way. Instead, it's a dump off to the left as he's pressured. It's to Schelling, and Schelling's pushed out of bounds. That's about the only good thing on that play. They did gain a few, but nowhere near enough to make a significant impact in this effort towards the end zone. What do they call that? A gain of, it looks like, 2 to the 25. Looking at the receivers now. Malachi Butler's the tight end. Richmond is the furthest one out wide to the right, closest to the NSU sideline. Between Butler and Richmond out to the right is Deuce Roberson. The lone man out on the left side, the short end of the formation as they'll snap left hash. It's number 5, Speedy Cam Jackson. Donnie Smith looking to his right. Throws along the 20 to Deuce Roberson. Pass was complete, but in the open field, and it's not a first down. NSU's got to move quickly, otherwise left to sacrifice the last time out of the half, and that they will. It's brought to you by Suzanne Myers Realtor. We'll pause for 30 and come back on the other side. NSU aiming for the end zone. It'll be 3rd and 4 when we return. 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
0: All right, folks, Northeastern State trailing 7-3 to Missouri S&T, the final minute of action in the first half. Riverhawks just burned their last timeout. I think they preserved him quite well, but after another completion in the open field, Deuce Roberson, a catch at the 21, was brought down immediately after. No choice, otherwise they'd be sacrificing a lot more than their final timeout. Precious seconds ticking away. 3rd down and 4 from the 21. Got to get to the S&T 17. NSU will have the ball, by the way, to start the second half. So they can make it 2 trips downfield before S&T has a chance to respond on their own. Here we go. This S&T crowd about as loud as they've been tonight. Mostly packed on the home side. Donnie Smith to the left. Throwing that way. Complete. Jackson. Did he hold on? Was hit. And yes. So Northeastern State Whataburger first down. He was pushed down, it looked like, by Cameron Sturgill. Kept it in the breadbasket. First down and 10 at the 11. Seconds tick away again as they reset. Donnie Smith throws one out. Ball is tipped. It's up in the air. Does it land on the ground? Oh, my goodness. I think it did. Wow. I think we all saw our lives flash before our very own eyes, folks. Donnie tried to throw it, was tipped at the line of scrimmage, and landing mercifully into the turf. Otherwise, it would have been our third turnover of the half. We had four last season against S&T, and every single one of them cost us. 32 seconds in the second quarter of play. NSU will snap from the S&T 11-yard line. 10 yards to go, but I think they're believing in themselves, aiming in zone. Donnie Smith looking to the right, finds his man. Richmond complete at the 7. Richmond, oh, he's brought down around the 5. They'll have to move quickly. 24 seconds, 23 seconds tick away. 20 seconds now. Sprinting back to the line of scrimmage. Flores puts his hand down. Donnie Smith will snap. We'll have about 13 seconds. Smith, right side, rush, gets out of the pocket, throws in zone, and is it complete? Yes! That's the Northeastern State touchdown. The S&T crowd goes quiet, and that's because the green and white have reached pay dirt. Donnie Smith to Jordan Schelling. 9 seconds to play in the second, and the Riverhawks, for the first time tonight, they've got the lead. And now we need Troy Wynn on this drive. He'll kick the extra point. Last season was 60-60. Most PAT kicks made in a season, a program record, snagging it from NSU Athletics Hall of Famer Larry Dotson. Troy Wynn breezes through the uprights, makes it look easy. 10-7's our score. NSU on top of S&T. I think we got our mojo back, folks. And the Riverhawks will have the kick brought to you by Napoli's Italian Restaurant. S&T's return unit comes out. This half has breezed by. 7:44 p.m. And the kick was at 6:30. And part of it's because of these teams committed to the ground game. But also, I guess around here in Rolla, they don't believe in media timeouts. I mean, I've been calling it pretty consistently and consecutively over the course of this entire half. A little bit different than what it's like over there in Tahlequah. At least we get some breaks out that way. 9 seconds. Stevens will have the kick, and after that, S&T might have one to two more plays of offense. They'll be trying to shoot daggers at our defense, unless they just want to take a knee. I don't see why you would do that, given the fact that NSU will have a chance to go right back at it on the other side of this halftime report. Parker Stevens is from Coweta, and he'll have the boot. He'll kick in the direction of Kavion Bills, who's from Chicago Heights, Illinois. Last season averaged 23 yards a kick return. That was top 10 in the GLVC. He fields it around the 2 near side, runs out to the far end, hit around the 16, and now he's got a little bit of space, closes up quickly, used a lot of time. I believe that's the half as he's wrestled to the turf 21-yard line. Northeastern State's offense, not a very solid first 28 minutes of action, but they kicked it up a notch. S&T's attempt to make their final possession of offense, the final possession of this entire quarter, of this entire half, it was unsuccessful. Clock management was a 10 out of 10 for Northeastern State. Reading the field, reading the defense of the moment from this offense, particularly Donnie Smith at the quarterback spot, again, 10 out of 10. There were times on that last possession where we saw what we saw last week in the Delta State game, a game where we poured on 52 points against a helpless Statesman defense. We saw glimpses of that. Now will it return to the fray when this team steps back on the field here at Allgood Bailey Stadium, the other side of this halftime, 25 minutes. You know, Coach Chev will be working the in-game adjustments where he sees fit. Coach Atwell's defense, they have stepped up to in some big moments because S&T's had short porches, but only 7 points to speak of. And through 6 quarters of play across this season for Northeastern State, they've surrendered exactly that many, 7 points. And for that, I mean, you have to tip the cap to Coach Atwell, that defensive staff, also that entire crew for working hard to keep this thing close. Because S&T's had their chances. They had a long window to really drive things into their favor. When we come back, we'll have the numbers. We'll also have scores. And later, we'll hear earlier this week the interview between Pat Jones Show crew, as well as Northeastern State former director of athletics Matt Cochran, about the latest surrounding Northeastern State golf. It's all coming up across the next half hour. Stay tuned on the River Hawks Radio Network.
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0: At the half, our score, Northeastern State 10, Missouri S&T 7. It's been quite the ride to get here. Largely a opening half that was battle of defenses. The Riverhawks able to strike through with their first touchdown. 9 seconds to go. Donnie Smith to Jordan Schelling, 5 yards out. Before that, NSU had a 43-yard field goal sail through the uprights. That was courtesy of Troy Wynn. The only score so far tonight for Missouri S&T, it came from their tailback A.J. Harris, the second straight season where he scored a touchdown against the Riverhawks. That occurred with a minute 11 to go in the first quarter. It was the first point scored over the course of tonight. They were shut out the last 16-11 in the first half. Looking at the numbers across this evening, Northeastern State, they were in 38 plays of offense for 165 yards. 4.3 yards a play. This is the same offense that averaged 7.3 a play last year. So it's certainly a bit of a departure there, but it still outdoes Missouri S&T. They had 31 plays on offense, only 105 yards, 3.4 yards a play. NSU 12 first downs to S&T's 7. NSU, they only have 12 rushing yards on 10 attempts. That's 1.2 a carry. Donnie Smith has been 18 of 28 through the air today for 153 passing yards. Has the touchdown to Schelling, but also an interception earlier on in the half. For Missouri S&T, Eli Scott, they've been very conservative with him. This is the same attack on offense for S&T that's been top four in the GLVC 3 years running in passing attempts tonight. Just 10 tries from Scott's arm. He's completed 6 for 40 yards. Their ground game's been a lot more consistent in terms of its usage. 21 rushing attempts for 65 yards. Their top contributor on the offensive side, it has been Evan Wells. On the ground, he's got 28 yards to speak of, also 9 receiving yards. His long has been 13. A.J. Harris also has 22 rushing yards to speak of. For NSU, Jordan Schelling, 20 yards on 8 attempts. Otherwise, it's a minus 8 for Donnie Smith. NSU's top receiver in the matchup has been Deuce Roberson. 6 catches. He's flipped that into 47 yards. Cam Jackson, 3 catches for 25 yards, a long of 11. So he's been held in check as far as his explosiveness is concerned. We also have gotten 3 catches out of Malachi Butler, the tight end. 3 catches for 37 yards, a long of 21. And Jordan Schelling had the receiving touchdown. 3 catches in total, 17 yards, the longest being from 10. DJ Sean Solo is one half of the Riverhawk Sports Nest, and he's been following along in Tahlequah. Again, you can catch the Riverhawk Sports Nest podcast every Wednesday night, 6 p.m. from Emery's Grill in downtown Tahlequah. Want to say hello to all of our listeners and viewers over there at Emery's Grill. It's the official watch party destination when NSU football is on the road. But Sean had some thoughts on the opening half, and as we normally do on the road, we'll go to him with his take on what we've just heard right here on the Riverhawks Radio Network.
4: Hey, Ori, Sean Solo here, the Riverhawk Sports Nest. Well, here is my first half take outside of our last scoring drive of the first half. The defense has been keeping us in the game until the offense has found something finally. But here's what I noticed. S&T, we're starting to run the ball, but our defense has been on the field for quite a bit, so something was going to have to give. So I see how they scored that their touchdown. The other thing I noticed, Donnie does not look comfortable in the pocket. He is throwing off his back foot. He's got happy feet. I'm not sure if it's just because he's under pressure or he's not seeing the field and he's missing his receivers, kind of like how he did last week. But now flip over to this last drive. Man, that was a tale of two different halves or quarters.
8: He looked comfortable. He was actually able to step into his throw and make those catches, and smart on the receivers, knowing where the out-of-bounds line is and being mindful of the clock. So great way to end the half, going with that touchdown, going with the lead, and then getting the ball the second half. So it's a positive. It is a momentum change, so we'll see how they do. But have a good rest of the call. We'll talk to you later. Sean Solo out.
0: Appreciate the thoughts from Sean, and I would pretty much repeat a lot of what he said in regards to how tonight's been for our defense. Time of possession, certainly something to maybe be a bit concerned about. I think one thing that helps us is the fact that we've got a 25-minute halftime, and we also take the ball to start the third quarter. We also had it last at the end of the second. So that's obviously a good thing. This defense is certainly not broken quite yet against the will of this S&T offense. I'm interested to see, again, how that persists into the second half, because they're going to test us. They're going to keep going to the ground. They're trying to grind us down, prove that they're more physical than us, and wear us out, kind of like they did last year in the matchup at Tahlequah. Efficiency-wise, their numbers are not very good. I just broke down Evan Wells. I mentioned he's been arguably their top contributor on the offensive side tonight, but he only has 28 rushing yards. It's been about the volume. It's been about how they, again, have tried to grind us down into a fine powder as a defense and then maybe soften us up for some deep daggers from Eli Scott. At the moment, it hasn't happened yet, but the time of possession is something to keep an eye on, because one reason why I thought we were so sharp last week against Delta is the fact they only held the football for about 17 and a half minutes. We will see if NSU can sustain some drives on the offensive side to help out this defense. And I say, again, what I say back at the end of the opening half, feels like reading our mojo back as an offense. Donnie Smith, he did not look comfortable for much of the first two quarters, but we saw towards the end, inside that two-minute timeout, it was starting to work a little differently. He was starting to feel a little more comfortable with the clear plan and working to the sideline. And that was something, if you watch his Snow College tape, he was tremendous at throwing the sidelines. Middle of the field, maybe not quite as comfortable. He's developed that here at Northeastern. I want to see if we can get Cam Jackson back in this game. He's been off on his timing on some throws out to Cam. Was also part of what happened last week against Delta. If they can get engaged in the second half tonight, S&T is going to be in trouble on their home turf right here at All Good Bailey Stadium. Again, appreciate the thoughts from DJ Sean Solo, one half of the Riverhawks Sports Nest. Want to go to some scores across the duration of this Saturday. With our first tie in a long time in college football, that was Washburn against Colorado School of Mines. They fought to an even 16-16 tie after four quarters, but due to heat, they called it in Topeka. For reference, the last tie at the FBS level, I know this is Division II, but the last tie in FBS ball was Wisconsin against Illinois in 1995, so you don't see that very often, and you know it puts a bit of a dent in Colorado School of Mines' playoff hopes as they're winless through two games. They lost last week. Michigan Tech, number 25 in the D2Football.com poll, they knocked off Midwestern State 48-27. Our opponents next week in Truman State lost to Davenport, a final of 28-14. South Dakota Mines at a 1 p.m. kick against Southwest Baptist knocked them off 38-17. One game actively in progress, Emporia State on top of Pittsburgh State 14-7. That one's at Pitt. 11:35 again in the second quarter. Pittsburgh State is a team that fell due to a four-touchdown loss at home to Ferris last week. They didn't fall as much as I thought they should have. They're 11th in the D2Football.com poll, 10th in the AFCA poll. I watched that game. I did not think Pitt looked in any way, shape, or form better than us. And we're positioned in 18th and 24th in those respective polls. Now, tonight we'll see how ultimately it ends, but right now Pitt is on the ropes against ESU 14-7 a few minutes into the second quarter. Pitt's won 7 of their last 8 against the Hornets. Tonight may be a different story. We'll find out as it continues. Also a final to report out of Tulsa for the second straight season. The Golden Hurricane take out Oklahoma State, 24-10 final, and you know that that's a dagger in the early momentum of the Morris era in Stillwater. I mean, Tulsa, I think, is in store for a much better season than a year ago, but my oh my, that was a game that had been circled on the calendar for OSU, been talking about it over the course of the entirety of the offseason and early this season. The fact they couldn't pull through, couldn't even surpass 10 points, certainly that raises some questions about OSU's ability to contend perhaps later in the season on their Big 12 schedule. But huge win for Coach Lamb, Tulsa. I mean, that group, before they knocked them off last year in Stillwater, had not beat Oklahoma State since 1998. Hadn't done it, actually, in Stillwater since 1951. Well, back-to-back years, this matchup, this rivalry, it belongs to the Tulsa Golden Hurricane about an hour from Tahlequah. So congratulations to Trey Lamb and that program. Northeastern State, they're in a fight of their own against Missouri S&T. 10-7 is our score at the moment. NSU will take the football coming out of halftime and have a chance to add on to this three-point advantage. Northeastern State, you can catch us all season long on 97.1 The Sports Animal with the Pat Jones Show. Coach Chev makes weekly appearances on there. But also earlier this week, we heard from NSU former director of athletics Matt Cochran. Now, he spoke about Northeastern State golf, some of the upcoming events they have. Also spoke some on Coach Chev's success at Northeastern State. He also shined a light on something very important, and that's NSU head golf coach Scott Varner, his journey dealing and battling a non-Hodgkin lymphoma. Now, September is non-Hodgkin lymphoma awareness month, so very important to again spotlight this moment, this interview. Glad to hear from Matt. Here was his conversation with the Pat Jones Show crew this week.
9: On the phone line right now we have Matt Cochran, former athletic director and alum there at Northeastern State. I believe he is instrumental in putting on the NSU women's golf event coming up in a couple weeks at Paige Belcher. Matt, nice to meet you. Caden McFarland, you're on with Caden and Pat Jones here in Tulsa. How you doing today, Matt?
10: Doing just fine. Thank you guys for having me.
9: Absolutely. Okay, so tell us what we need to know about the NSU women's golf event coming up in a couple weeks here in Tulsa.
10: Well, on the 14th and 15th, it's the NSU's Division II women's golf tournament they host every fall. And then next week at Muskogee Country Club, the men's tournament is there. The reason I got involved this year was because their head coach, Scott Varner, he was diagnosed with non-Hodgkin's lymphoma in May. And he called me, and we've been working together ever since 1997 at NSU. Gil Cloud hired us both, and I was Scott's assistant for about 15 years. And he asked if, because his assistant coaches could coach the tournaments, would I come and be his tournament director, both those tournaments? And I said, absolutely, I would do that. And ever since then, I was trying to think of a way that we could honor Coach Varner. And I made a phone call to the head coach at Southwestern Oklahoma State University, Brad Fleetwood, and asked him what he thought we should do. And I gave him some ideas, and he jumped right on buying some pins. September is non-Hodgkin's lymphoma awareness month.
9: Oh, okay.
10: So we're going to pass out the lime green pins, which is the pin color for non-Hodgkin's lymphoma, to all the players in both tournaments. And then we're also going to promote some things through bloodcancerunited.org, who does a lot of good things for people that have been diagnosed and going through their treatments for blood cancers.
11: Matt, again, thanks for taking the time to join us. What's the format of this thing, golf-wise?
10: It's a college tournament. So there'll be 14 teams in both those tournaments. The women's tournament there at Paige Belcher, there'll be five teams. Our five players for each team, and they take the best four scores each day and add the scores up at the end and declare a champion of the tournament.
11: Okay.
10: We started this way back in 1997 when Coach Varner came and started both programs, and this is his annual tournament every year. And it's usually a big regional event. These tournaments in the fall count just as much as they do in the spring to determine these teams get to move on to the NCAA regionals and then the championships.
9: Can you tell us a little bit more about Coach Varner? As you mentioned, I mean, it started the programs, been there almost three decades, and maybe what you can about his fight with cancer now.
10: Absolutely. This all started way back in April, mid-April, when he was at, I was working as a starter at the MIAA Men's Championship, and the next week he was supposed to be at the Women's Championship, and he wasn't there. And basically he had detected a lump up under his jaw, and he felt like he was getting larger, and he went to a dentist and an oral surgeon. They pushed him off to a specialist and did a biopsy. And then on May 6th, I think he was diagnosed with a non-Hodgkin's lymphoma. And at that point, you had to go through a battery of tests to make sure, you know, his body is strong enough to go through the treatments, and had to have a port surgery and all those things to get ready for his treatments. He's using the OU Health Stevenson Cancer Center, being treated there by the chief medical officer. And he started his battery of six chemo treatments on June 1st. He just completed his, yesterday, I think, his fifth treatment. He got good news after his halfway point after the third one. there's some significant reduction in his lump, and he's moving on. He said these last couple, I think he said, have been a little bit hairy, a little bit stronger than the first three. But he's got one more on September 21st, which would be the time frame that men's tournament in Muskogee is going on. And then after that, he'll have his last scans, and hopefully, knock on wood, he'll be cancer-free at that point.
9: Okay. Yeah, we do hope for that. I mean, it takes a special kind of guy, really, I would think, to start a program and then, you know, stick around for this long. What can you tell us a little bit about what he means to the NSU community?
10: Oh, well, I finally talked to him for quite a while on Monday, and start looking at his coaching tree or his influence tree that he has. He has over, you know, five or six of the large school, high school coaches in the men's women's golf program in the Tulsa area are, you know, play golf under him. He's got 10 plus golf head and associate pros working at regional golf courses. His nephew is the head pro at Southern Hills. He's got two NCAA Division II coaches in Oklahoma, one D2 coach or D1 coach, you know, in Utah. And he's got many players that for his 30 plus years that he's been a golf coach, and he was a football coach at East Central University before then.
11: Yeah. Mm-hmm.
10: And he's also been just instrumental in the FCA program in the state of Oklahoma. So he's just got hundreds of former students and student athletes that look up to him, and his influence. I don't know, in golf in Oklahoma, if there may be one or two people that have more influence than him, but probably not more than that.
9: Well, good to hear a little bit about him, and hoping that he's out of the woods completely soon. Glad that there was a positive report. One more time, tell everybody when and where on the event that's coming up here.
10: Well, the tournament in Tulsa will be Monday and Tuesday, the 14th and 15th. It's the NCAA Division II Women's Golf Tournament. The public's welcome to come out and watch. And then what we really want to support is awareness of non-Hodgkin's lymphoma, and make sure that people out there use people like bloodcancerunited.org to go to their website to look for the symptoms of lymphomas. Early detection is very important with particularly these types of cancers, because they do respond real well to the treatments if it's caught early enough. So we want to make sure people are doing that. And the last thing we really want to promote too is in Tulsa on the 22nd of October at the Guthrie Green at 5:30, the Blood Cancer United hosts a Light to Night event that honors ceremonies to those affected by blood cancers. And we're definitely going to try to have a presence there that night with all these people that I just talked about that have been influenced by Coach Varner to participate on that walk on the 22nd.
9: 22nd of October. Guthrie Green. Very good.
10: Sir.
9: Okay. Hey, thank you so much,
11: Matt
9: Cochran. I guess one last question for you. I mean, as an alum, Northeastern State, I think, has the longest football winning streak of any team, college football team here in the state. I mean, how delighted are you with the improvement that has been made under Coach Darren Cheverini and the prospects for a big season here in 26?
10: Really excited. I mean, when I first got into the athletics at NSU, that was towards the end of Tom Eckert's career, and he had those really good teams in 2000 and 2001. 2000 team, you know, was the semifinalist in the NCAA tournament. And then, you know, we just kind of had a valley in our football program. And it's been a long struggle to climb back up, and we're all of us as alumni are just so excited to see the progress that Coach Chev made last year and his great start this year against one of the programs that's had I think the top five program with the most wins in Division II history with Delta State, and the win that they had 52-0 last week.
11: Right.
10: So we're excited and hope he he's got a tough road ahead with all. Just a few home games and playing some of those FCS games as well, but it looks like they're on a bullet headed upward, and we're excited that we're getting to see this NSU football getting put back on the upward path again.
9: Very good. All right, Matt Cochran, former athletic director at Northeastern State. Thanks for your time today, Matt. We appreciate it.
11: Thank you, Matt.
10: Thank you.
0: Big thanks again to Caden and the entire Pat Jones Show crew for having former director of athletics Matt Cochran on earlier this week. We're all, of course, rooting for Northeastern State head golf coach Scott Varner in his battle against non-Hodgkin lymphoma. We'll pause briefly for station identification. Kickoff is next.
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0: Back here live on the Riverhawks Radio Network. Northeastern State, I was talking about it at the half. You heard it as well from DJ Sean Solo. This group on offense has to work at sustaining drives. We had turnovers. We had three and outs. That final drive of the opening half, we saw what we needed to see all night long, and it's helped us to this lead. NSU will get the ball to start the second half.

And no return from Downing as it hits the X, Missouri S&T end zone logo. Northeastern State will set up shop for the first time in the second half, 25-yard line. Donnie Smith, it was not a great opening half for him. 18 of 28. Completion percentage wasn't bad. But there were times where you could see some chemistry issues, particularly with Cam Jackson. Had his first interception of the campaign. It ended, though, with a touchdown, a short strike out to Jordan Schelling in the back of the end zone. Can NSU keep this momentum alive? We'll find out. This is the voice of the Riverhawks, Sori Phillips, on the call. Glad you're with me on the Riverhawks Radio Network. Donnie Smith is out of the pistol. Behind him is Schelling. Claps his hands. Ball snap left hash. Hand off Schelling between the tackles. Schelling runs ahead, gains a few. You know, with Jordan Schelling, he's, I think, a maybe more athletic version of Casey Riley. He's not as big, but kind of like with Riley, there's nothing truly fancy there. It's just grind it out football, get the yards. And Schelling was a tremendous short yard back last week, and seems like tonight he is the bell cow back. He has got a lion's share of the work for this offense. The only other man with rushing attempts has been Donnie Smith. This time Donnie to throw, looks to his left, just dumps off to Schelling behind the line of scrimmage. Schelling makes it work, gets out to around the 35. They snap from the 27, I beg your pardon, got to the 30. It's a pickup of roughly 3, so it takes us to 3rd and 5. So the 2-yard rush from Schelling, the quick pass out to him, they're only going to put him at the 29 here. That's interesting. So 2 and 2, 3rd down and 6, need to get to the NSU 35-yard line. Northeastern State last season against Missouri S&T, 2 of 9 on 3rd downs. Tonight, 4 of 8. Much better. And that's even putting themselves in a bind with some thirds and very longs. 3 receivers bunched up on the right side of the formation. Donnie's looking that way. Throws out to Richmond. Catches him beyond the marker. Richmond made the catch along the 40. Got out to around the 44 before he was wrestled to the turf. That's a pickup of roughly, they're going to say 13 to the 42. Well, the scoreboard says 42. They spot him at the 43, so we'll call it 14. Regardless, result is the same. Whataburger, first down. 13-18 to play inside the third quarter. And Northeastern State, quick attempts from Donnie Smith through the air. So far, so good. Claps his hands. Throws out, setting up the screen with Jackson behind the line, and he is immediately tagged and brought to the turf by their all-conference linebacker, Cameron Sturgill. This takes us to 2nd and 10 from the 43. Say what you want about this S&T defense. I don't think they're better than our defense, but one thing I'll give them tons of credit for is the fact that they have been able to scout any attempt to get Cam Jackson involved. He has not had a chance to explode or make a big play. Donnie again, this time throws out behind the line to Malachi Butler. Another short pass, but he has some extra yardage out to the 40 just beyond it. Thrown out of bounds on the far side. He signals for a first, and I would concur with Malachi, but say he got a lot more than that. Not only did he get the Whataburger first down, they now drive into enemy territory. They say he was forced out at the 41 on S&T side. Malachi Butler is a guy that, you know, when he first got here, raw talent, but tremendous length at 6'8". Better blocker than Cam Woods. Coach Chevis said it himself. He's going to be a guy, as he develops as a receiving target, it's going to be very dangerous and a matchup nightmare for just about every single defense he faces. They don't have 6'8 DBs and linebackers, folks. Not at this level. Not anywhere. They go to Schelling as he rushes outside the numbers to the left. Pretty good pickup. Doesn't get the first, obviously, but still enough to make up about half the ground. 36-yard line they'll snap from. It's going to bring up 2nd and 5. 11.5 minutes to go this third quarter. I would say this drive a continuation of what we saw from the closing one in the opening half. Just grinding it down the field. Good quick passes. Solid runs from Schelling. Donnie's out of the pistol. Has 2 receivers out wide, long into the formation to the right. It's Deuce and Richmond. But instead, they go back to Schelling. Schelling needs a blocker. Rushes out to around the numbers. He is hit near the 35, but there's a flag at the 39-yard line in the NSU backfield. We'll see what it is. Again, the head referee tonight, it's Dave.

0: David Fast, he'll give us the call. I think this might be against Northeastern. Holding against Jaden Flores. So this will knock us back a little bit more. For Northeastern State tonight, four penalties for 40 yards. We haven't had a lot of them, not a high volume like last season, at least not yet. We had 12 last week against Delta State, 10 against S&T a year ago. Not a high volume of penalties this evening. Again, the holding against Flores was our fourth, but they've all been pretty costly, costing us about 10 yards a pop. Donnie's looking to his left on second and long. Instead, has to twirl to his right, throws behind the line to Schelling. Schelling makes one man miss, and now he's wrestled down around the 37, 38. Jalen Hill was the one on the stop. They'll call it third down and looks like six. And then SU, 37-yard line. Got to get to the 31. A field goal try from this very spot would be about 54 for Troy Wynn. I've heard he can make from about 55. Donnie Smith working with an empty backfield. The S&T crowd's getting in his ear. Donnie focuses to the right, throws one out near sideline, incomplete. And so S&T can breathe a sigh of relief for now. It was intended for Deuce Roberson, just a bit outside of his reach. And we do see Troy Wynn. Interesting. So Troy Wynn going into tonight, 17 made field goals in his NSU career. He just drilled his 18th in the first half from 43 out. His career long at Northeastern State is 49. This is going to be 54. Josh Lambert has the snap. Fochetti has the hold right hash. What do you got, Troy? Kick is up. And this kick is good. Troy Wynn, the iron leg, a career long for number 9, 54 yards. And the green and white have a 6-point lead. 13-7 is our score. Troy Wynn, I mean, automatic. And that will silence the crowd once again here in Rolla.
1: Great Lakes Valley Conference, excellent skills beyond the game. Our student athletes excel at competition.
0: Another reminder that Northeastern State field goals, they're brought to you by NSU's College of Extended Learning. This upcoming kickoff brought to you by Napoli's Italian Restaurant. My goodness. I mean, Troy impresses, sometimes even surprises us time and time again. You just stay in awe of his ability. Guys at the Division II level should not be making kicks from 50 yards out. Should not be happening. You don't see that very often. You don't see a whole lot at the Division I level. We're seeing it maybe more and more. But I'm a lordy. Troy Wynn. And this team leads by six. I mean, that's quite the consolation prize. It's not the main goal. Nobody ever plays to kick field goals. But, you know, that one's going on the highlight reel for the junior out of Bixby. Take a bow, Troy Wynn. Can't say enough about his development. And remember, this is just, I believe, his fourth year playing football. He only played one at Bixby, if I'm not mistaken. So the way this guy's taken to the game and has found a way to be an impact contributor on special teams time and time again, yeah. Certainly got to praise that man whenever we can. Kickoff out from Stevens to Bills. Bills has some room to work with. Evaporates again along the 25. So S&T's field position roughly similar to what it would have been had they taken a knee. Inside of 10 minutes to go in the third. NSU's got momentum. Again, every single member of that offense would have much rather seen six and then the plus one from Troy. He hasn't missed an extra point in the entirety of the last calendar. Now it's on to this defense. And, you know, one thing I will give this offense credit for, in addition to the fact they're able to go down and get points regardless how you get them, take them, they knocked 5 minutes and 4 seconds off the clock. This defense has had some rest. Remember, NSU held the ball last in the opening half, and then there was a 25-minute halftime. These guys should be rested and refreshed. Scott looking to his left. Has an open man. Throws a bit short. Grab still made. That was Sam Ryan beyond the 50, and he's pushed out on the near side. There was a wide-open target downfield, and, you know, they haven't asked a whole lot out of Eli Scott tonight. I mean, you can ask that throw out of any single quarterback in Division II. They got to make it. Found his guy. It wasn't a beautiful throw, but still to Ryan. And it takes him all the way from the 25 all the way to the NSU 47. Gain of 28. And just like that, S&T in a commanding position. Up the middle, Wells, he just trucks the man. Brought down Blaine Anderson. Now scampers outside to the right. Multiple NSU defenders have to take him down. For a team that had a long break over the course of the half, I mean, it feels like we're coming out sluggish. Was the break too long? I don't know. But a 28-yard dart downfield to Sam Ryan, who was wide open. And then a aggressive 15-yard rush from Evan Wells, which included him trucking pretty much head-on collision with Blaine Anderson. It's not looking good for the green and white here from Tahlequah. NSU wearing the white jerseys, black numbers, and black pants. Keeper for Scott, and he gets to the 20. I don't know what's going on, man. We're talking first a gain of 28, then a gain of 15. They'll spot this at the 19. Into the red zone they go, gain of 13. This is the same offense that only averaged about 3 yards of play in the first half, and they are making easy work of the green and white right now. A minute and a half has ticked off over the course of this possession. It's gone three plays. 19 yards away from the promised land. S&T, these Miners under the direction of Andy Ball. Shotgun, handoff, Wells. NSU, they try to stand him up. He still gains a couple, brought down by a couple of white shirts. Again, NSU, the white jerseys, black numbers, black pants. S&T, they got the white pants with the green jerseys and white numbers. I try to keep it simple for you all in the jersey descriptions. I was listening to one radio broadcast on the way up here to Rolla, and the guy on the air, I'm not knocking him really, but he was talking about the uniforms like J.R.R. Tolkien will talk about trees in The Lord of the Rings. It's just keep it short, sweet. Let's get back to the ball game. Northeastern State in the white shirts trying to contain S&T in the green. It's second and nine after the one-yard pickup from Evan Wells, taking him from the 19 to the NSU 18. Empty backfield for Scott, so you know he's going to throw. Scott lays one out to the left. No, it was tipped at the line. Getting involved, I believe that was Trujillo, Ryder Trujillo. You know, he blocked a field goal last week for Northeastern State from Delta's Price Nixon. It was the first blocked field goal for NSU football since, get this, folks, 2019. Been a while, and Trujillo getting involved again. 7:25 to play in the third. Past the halfway point in this stanza. Trips out to the long end of the formation on the near side to the left. Scott has some options. The tailback next to him, I believe that's Harris, throws out deep end zone, right side, well defended downfield. That's Marvelous Owens. You're not going to get anything by Agent Zero, folks. Why even try is my question. And that was third down, so they're behind on the scoreboard. Brings us to fourth and enter Lane Riles. He was a thorn in our side last season. His 43-yard make was one of 11 that he drilled to start the season. Didn't finish very strong, just two of his last nine. But his 43-yard conversion, as time expired at Doc Wadley, sealed the deal for them, gave them the victory, and it was a guiding effort in their six-win season. This is from 35, and Riles' kick is up, and it is no good. He missed it, and Northeastern State will take over. That's why you got to value your kickers, folks. There's a swing of points between Riles and Troy Wynn. 7:16 to play, and NSU will take over. The life has just been sucked out of all good Bailey Stadium again. And Northeastern, let's see if they can have another long drive. We've yet to see a field goal made against us. That drops the opposition to 0-2. As I mentioned, we blocked Price Nixon's 36-yard attempt last week, courtesy of Ryder Trujillo. Donnie Smith out of the pistol. A new man behind him compared to what we've seen tonight, mainly shelling. They do have the handoff. That's Jalen Thompson. Thompson runs to the left and is brought down after a pickup of a few. Thompson performed quite well last week as an all-around back, but Coach Shev has said all throughout the last month that the successor to Ramon McKinney Jr. is the top back I mean, it's the battle that wears into the season. It's a battle that's not been decided. I don't think it will be decided for quite some time. Chev is still figuring this out, and I think he's content to do so because it gives so many hungry guys the opportunity to shine. Right now, the spotlight's on Thompson. It was a gain of five. Now they're at the 25-yard line on their own side of the 50. Thompson, another good rush. I don't think the pile drug him past the marker. It's going to be third and short, it looks like. Third and one, they'll spot him at the 29. And again, NSU's been pretty solid on third down tonight. Last year, a low conversion rate, underneath their 43% clip on the season. Tonight, they've been 5 of 10. Under center goes Donnie Smith. They're out of the I formation. Schelling is the tailback. The fullback is Colson Jaggers. First time we've seen him. Schelling tries to break through. They actually cut him to the outside on the left, and he's got the first down. Northeastern State firsts are brought to you by Whataburger. And, you know, we only had three first downs in the first quarter. We kicked it up to nine in the second, and that was number 15 across the evening, our third of this period. NSU up 13-7. As we trend about to the halfway point of the 8 o'clock hour here in Rolla. It's about a 4.5-hour drive north of Tahlequah. Next week we'll be a few more hours north of that in Kirksville, taking on the Truman Bulldogs, who lost today by two touchdowns to Davenport. 28-14 final. River Hawks trend back to Thompson. And I like this move here because it gives Schelling some rest. They're still going to bring him back on short yardage and third down situations. But Jalen Thompson, a very talented player, a former JUCO All-American out in California. The same season Chev was out west at Chaffee. Thompson was an All-American at Ventura College, where he had about 1,300 yards of offense, averaged almost 7 yards a carry. It was a gain of four to the 35-yard line, so call it second and six with under 5 minutes to go in the penultimate period. Empty backfield for Donnie. He looks to his left. Oh, there's an open man. Oh, my goodness. And he was hit. Cam Jackson, the ball landed past him, and he was just hammered on that play. I think it was probably a legal hit. I don't see any laundry on the field. And Jackson is still slow to get up. Fortunately, it was right by the sidelines. He was able to kind of roll over and get attended to by our athletic trainers. But, my goodness, he was open. He got past his one-on-one matchup. But then one of the safeties came in. I think it was Reed Meekins, the strong safety, and he just smoked Jackson. Both sides go back to their respective sidelines. We'll pause for 30 seconds. NSU working third and six from their own 35. 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
0: Cam Jackson's still down now. He's on the NSU sideline. He's on the very shallow stretches of it right by the playing field. And, I mean, he was hit from the front by, I believe it was Meekins, the S&T safety. He was able to get by his one-on-one matchup at the corner spot. He's able to get up and get some cheers from Missouri S&T's faithful. Again, their home stands mostly packed today. They know how important this matchup is on the calendar. They've been probably circling it as long as we have. Now, Northeastern State, they've got to find a way to operate in the absence of, in my mind, their most explosive target. Jackson, a guy who turned five catches and 142 yards last week, and it hasn't been as explosive tonight, but he's a guy, I mean, if it weren't for that hit laid out by Meekins, he would have likely been gone. Okay, so just announced, NSU is challenging the last play. Now, I can't see it too well on my side. They don't have a video board to back it up. That was made on the far side of the field. Chev says it was targeting. The initial ruling was an incomplete pass. They will go to the video monitor. This is the second time Chev has challenged a play this season. Last week, challenged one late. against Delta was unsuccessful, and we'll see if he is able to make it one of two here. Again, Chev is saying that that last hit from Meekins was targeting as he laid one out on Cam Jackson. Reviews are brought to you by Oklahoma Army National Guard. While you're earning your degree at Northeastern State University, the Army ROTC can prepare you to lead when your community needs you the most. Building confidence, character, and skills to answer an uncommon calling. 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While they take a glance at the footage, we'll pause for 30 more seconds. 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
0: So as it is defined, targeting is when a player initiates forcible contact against an opponent that goes beyond a routine tackle or block, specifically attacking the head or neck area or leading with the crown of the helmet. That's the criteria that they're looking at. The head official here today, referee David Fast. That's because of the challenge from Coach Chev. Now, just recently, Cam Jackson, they had him out. He beat his corner on the route far side, and right as Donnie laid one out to him downfield, he was hit. I believe it was by Reed Meekins. Could be wrong on that. Again, it was developing on the far side of the field from where I'm at. And no laundry. They said incomplete pass. That would bring up third down and six for NSU at their own 35. They'd have to scamper on to just past the 40, and this could change things, turn things on its head. Chev is willing to put it on the line and throw the red flag out. We'll get a call momentarily as Fast has turned his gaze away from the monitor, confirming with one of his officials. Again, the rest of this crew this evening. Fast is the referee. Umpire is Ross Hayden. Head linesman is Cody Johnson. Line judge is Mike Wood. The field judge is Corbin Smith. Side judge is Brian Wittick. And the back judge is Matthew Lindsay. He's still up near the tent, so this one might still be another second. And Jackson was hurt, injured on the play. They hit him from the front, and again, I couldn't tell where he was contacted or if the S&T minor led with the crown of his helmet, if he got him in the head or neck area. We'll find out the ruling as Fast makes his way into the end zone, and now we'll sprint back up onto the hash marks. This is a big call either which way. Here we go.
1: After review, there was targeting on the play by defense number 24. The 15-yard penalty from the previous spot, but on the first down. Number 24 has been disqualified for the remainder of the ballgame. Both Eastern State got two challenges remaining and will retain their timeout.
0: So just like that, Meekins is done. So Reed Meekins hit with targeting. They got a couple of isolated boo birds from the S&T crowd. So Cam Jackson, we lost him. Hopefully we get him back. Reed Meekins, though, is done for the night. They're starting strong safety, assessed with targeting. All in all, the play was made right in front of Coach Chev. The opposite side for me. Good eye from Chev, and he'll keep the challenge, keep the timeouts. A good call from the head man for Northeastern State football. So Meekins is gone, and that's a guy that last season was one of their top returners in the secondary. Had a pretty good game going tonight. They'll have to dig into their depth. So Northeastern State, that's going to be a Whataburger first down. They'll snap exactly at the 50. I'm looking at the receivers in the formation. You've got Braylon Danzy, one of Tulsa's own, out wide, near side to the right. Deuce Roberson's between him and right tackle Jaden Flores. Out on the far end of the left is Jalen Moore. Fakes a handoff, Donnie does, dumps one off to Moore, who is moving left to right, and Jalen Moore is brought down after a minimal pickup. I don't know if he got anything. Moore last week, his NSU debut, two catches for 7 yards. Last season at South Oak Cliff, part of a state championship team, 41 grabs for 551 yards and 6 touchdowns, had over 1,000 yards across his high school career with 12 touchdown catches. He's one of the most prized gets in this freshman class for Coach Chev. No pickup, second and 10 at the 50. They got a race to the S&T 40 to move the sticks. Donnie, empty backfield, looking to his left, lays one out around the 46-yard line, picked up by Butler. He's still moving, gets inside the 40. That's a Whataburger first down.
1: Pass to Malachi Butler.
0: You know, Butler's got length, but he's showing that shallow stretches of the field out in the flat, this guy can be a legitimate security blanket for Donnie, and he used some of that speed because as soon as he cranked up the jets, nobody could get to him for about 5 yards, so that's going to be a first. They're going to clock it and gain of 15. They'll snap from the 35 on S&T side. A fresh set of downs and 10 more yards to go. Flirting with the red zone, which is brought to you by 3C Insurance. Halfback toss out to the right. Schelling stays inside the hash marks. Gets outside for a moment and is brought down around the 27. 3:10 to go, and they'll give him the gain of 8. Jordan Schelling. I mean, this guy continues to build credibility every single time he touches the football. I don't know if he's the most explosive guy in our backfield, but in terms of consistency, a hard runner, is everything you would want in a young running back. Coach Chev, very complimentary of him on this week's edition of the Darren Cheverini Show. Under center, Donnie went and Schelling behind him, just handed off, stayed between the tackles, and that's going to be another first. Again, with Schelling, it's nothing fancy. He's a different type of running back than Ramon McKinney Jr., but what he does, much like Ramon, still producing gains, and Cam Jackson has the last laugh between himself and Reed Meekins as he's back out there. Meekins cannot say the same. Jackson is lined up out wide to the left. They'll snap from the right hash. There's no men out wide. The formation on that side, the short end. Snapping from the 24. Back to Schelling. The C's part. And Schelling just collides with a couple of defenders on S&T side. He's unafraid of them. And that's going to be another first. Northeastern State is back in the red zone, which is brought to you by our friends at 3C Insurance. NSU's right back to the line. They'll snap from the 11. 10 yards to go. Not quite goal to go. Schelling, not a huge pickup. When the field shrinks and pressure is high, you can't afford gaps in your defense, whether it's home, auto, or business. 3C Insurance Agency brings you the winning coverage plan. 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The River Hawks trying to push this lead up a little bit more. They lead currently 13-7. Earlier on in this period, Troy Wynn, 54-yard field goal, a career long. His previous best was 49. Under center goes Donnie again. Jalen Thompson now the back behind him. Over to Thompson, rushes to the left, scrambles ahead, gets inside the 5. Goal to go spot almost for NSU. Might as well be. The marker's at the 1-yard line. NSU will have to snap one more time in this period. 40 seconds on the game clock. About a 9-second difference with the play clock. S&T looks to substitute quickly. I say one more stab at it. Colson Jaggers is in the ballgame for NSU. They've used him as a fullback, and they will hear Schelling's behind him. Schelling slaps his helmet. He's ready to go. I think they're going right back up the middle with 44. Donnie under center behind Justice Gillum. No, it's going to be passed. Donnie rolls to the right. Is there an open man? Back of the end zone. Yes! Malachi Butler, Northeastern State touchdown. House call for 81, and NSU up 19-7. 10 seconds to go for the second straight quarter. NSU scoring inside of its last 10 seconds. Riverhawks by 12, looking to make it 13. Troy Wynn do the honors. Coach Chev had me fooled right there. I was thinking run. I don't think they passed with Colson Jaggers on the field this season. S&T bought run hook, line, and sinker. Kick is up from Wynn, and it's good.
1: Troy Wynn, extra point is good.
0: Missouri S&T's got their work cut out for them. What can they offer up against this NSU defense? I mean, they did have a field goal attempt earlier on in this period. It was unsuccessful from Lane Riles, the hero of last season's game for the then-visiting Miners. This kickoff will be brought to you by Harrison Energy Partners. Our touchdown's presented by Whataburger. Riverhawks in no rush to send their kickoff team back out there. A win for the green and white today would put them at 13-12 in the Cheverini era. Be the first time they've been over 500 under Coach Chev, but again, you got to remember that first season he was here still trying to develop the roster. That was a 2-9 season. Last year, 9-3, most wins in a single campaign in over two decades. It finished with their first postseason victory since the 1999 playoffs. And last week, a statement made 52-0 over Delta State. Tonight, they're trying to exorcise some demons. You could hear it in Coach Chev's voice this week on the Pat Jones Show and on the Darren Cheverini Show. Last season, it's been a thorn in his side because I think he knows that the S&T loss is likely what kept us out of the playoffs. Anytime NSU would be talked about in the playoff conversation, this game right here would come up. And when I spoke with Coach Chev this week and said, what do you think of your opponents? He said, last season, I didn't do a good enough job calling this game. And you could hear the determined tone in his voice. I'm going to do better this time. I would say this team has been better. Kickoff from Stevens brought to you by Napoli's as a touchback, but we have some extracurriculars. Got to take the emotions out of it if you're Northeastern State. We're playing with the lead. 10 seconds for Missouri S&T, and then it's on to the fourth. NSU, they've got the fire back on their side. S&T scrambling, desperate for life, desperate for daylight. Under the night skies are Rolla. Does any chance for them remain? This drive will go a long way in telling us. I would not give the ball back to this NSU offense right now, up two scores. I'll tell you that right now. Empty backfield for Scott. They'll try to unleash him. He hasn't done a whole lot tonight in terms of working downfield. He did have an open pass out to Sam Ryan to start their last drive. Instead, no, they'll go with the option. Keeper for Scott, and he gains... The announcement is four, but I think he actually got a little more than that. They'll give him seven out to the 32. Second and three on S&T's side of the 50 when we come back. If you're listening in Tahlequah, Muskogee, Wagner, Fort Gibson, Westville, Stillwell, Tulsa, Broken Arrow, put your fours to the sky because that's exactly what this one will come down to. NSU 20, Missouri S&T 7. The fourth quarter is next on the Riverhawks Radio Network.
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0: Back here live, S&T's got the football. They'll snap second and three at their own 32-yard line. I think they got to score on this drive, folks. Oh, and the snap was long. He's got to go back and recover. Scott has it. Oh, he lets the ball go. Throws it out to the far sideline. We do have a flag on the play. I thought it was dangerous for him to throw that ball out, especially since the NSU defender was right there with a chance to make contact with the arm. We'll get the call on the penalty. Your guess is truly as good as mine. 6 seconds tick away to start the fourth quarter. And we wait. A good time to remind you that penalties are brought to you by our friends at the Shockley Group. They still discuss. We await the verdict. Here we go. Good grief. This is taking a while. The flag is all the way back at the 9-yard line. It was behind the line of scrimmage when it was originally thrown. Here we go, finally.
1: Both teams. Offsides, defense, number 91. Intentional grounding, offense, number 6. Was in the pocket under duress. The ball did not reach the line of game, and no receiver in the area. Those penalties offset. Second down.
0: So offsides against Northeastern State resulting in the intentional grounding, so penalties offset. The offsides against NSU, that was on Trey Williams, the transfer from Blinn College. So that head start might have influenced the pressure on Eli Scott and grounding right after that. I thought it was risky to just let the ball go, not because of grounding, but just simply because we get on top of it, force a fumble, especially if we're able to get to him before he has completed the throwing motion. Keeper, no, throws out, and that was another dangerous ball right to Owens, just slipped through his hands. It was intended for DJ McPherson, who they really haven't gotten involved tonight. 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Go River Rocks. Third down and 3. They'll snap again from the 32. Looking to get to the S&T 35. Man in motion for them. That's Tyler Joy. I have not called his name much, if at all, tonight. And it's another keeper here from Scott. He's brought down. It's a close one as he tumbled over a man. And was he to the line? And yes. Got there by about a half yard. So that's going to be an S&T first down. I think we're at the point in the ball game. Even if it was a fourth and short, they're still likely to go for it. And S&T will congregate for a second, decide what they want to do. Game clock will reset. They add 8 seconds, 14:32. Scott works again with an empty backfield. Three receivers, trips to the left. They snap middle hash, two to the right. So five receivers in the pattern. They send them all out. And Scott has time, but he's darting as nobody gets open, motioning around. Gets past the line of scrimmage, and on the keeper, gains a few. He's brought down by Cale Charbonneau. Charbonneau, one of the best all-around athletes in the state, coming out of Wagner a couple years ago, and he's developed quite nicely in Tahlequah. Last season, 73 tackles. That tied for the team lead was the most for a true freshman linebacker since Kevin Christian in 2003. His 43 solo stops and 11.5 tackles for loss were both most by a true freshman in program history. Now, let's get right back to it with this S&T offense. They try to go Harris, and he is just gobbled up behind the line. Who was there? It's Braylon Hardrick. Hardrick has been involved already today. I believe he recorded a sack in the opening half. And for Hardrick, it's been awesome to see him generate more and more playing time as the seasons progress. He's a junior from Bella Vista, Arkansas. And, you know, with NSU football, it's a bit of a family affair for Braylon because his father, Brian, played here from 1998 through 2001, appeared in 32 games, 88 tackles recorded, also had a pair of interceptions. I mean, Brian, he played on a couple of really great teams late in the Tom Eckert era, 1999 national semifinalist team, also a 9-win 2000 team. Good to see Braylon playing on some great teams as well, being a part of them too. Missing incomplete out wide to the left, just sailing over the intended target, Reed Weber with Scott, and that will draw a conclusion to their drive as it was third down and 9. Enter Logan Jacobson, and we will see if Northeastern can really put this thing out of reach for S&T with another scoring drive. I think they got to put it in the end zone to really feel good about their chances. But don't quite assume it's a done deal just yet. NSU got bit by the turnover bug a little bit in the opening half, and I mean, if it reemerges again, that could cook their goose. Revitalize the comeback bid for S&T. Roberson signals fair catch, and it's made along the 27. That will be where NSU starts this drive. 12:52 to play in the final period. Glad you're with us along for the ride on the Riverhawks Radio Network. We'll pause for 10 seconds for station identification.
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0: Northeastern State setting up on offense. First and 10, 27-yard line. Thompson will be the tailback out wide in the formation. Cam Jackson near side to the left. He's the only receiver out wide. Again, you got Thompson behind Donnie, who's under Justice Gillum at center. The chemistry between those two has progressed clearly because he wasn't under center a lot last year. At least not away from the goal line. They go to Thompson, and he stood up for a very shallow gain. He might have had two. I think they just give him one to the 28. The S&T marching band, particularly its drumline in the ears of this NSU offense. Second and 9 from their own 28. I think we score on this possession. It's only a 4.5 hour drive to the squeeze in. Don't score on this possession. We'll see. It's also only a 4.5 hour drive to DeWayne's or Ned's or wherever you want to go for your post-game activities. Throw made middle of the field, Deuce. He makes the grab along the 35, and he's out moving forward even more. 40 on the other side, gets inside the 35 in S&T's territory, and all of a sudden, that could be the play that swings things for Northeastern. There's an S&T minor down, 11:52 to go in the final period. And we'll see where they officially spot it. They're going to put it at the 33-yard line. So call it a gain of 39 yards out to Deuce Roberson. And Deuce, you know, he had a rough start to this ball game, had a fumble. You know, they didn't get to him on every single target of the opening half, but has now started to pick back up where he left off with not only last week's 9-catch game against Delta State, but also his MVP-caliber performance in the First Americans Bowl last year, where he had 7 catches for 176 yards, 3 touchdowns. The reason why that wasn't much of a ball game against an East Central team that just recently knocked off the nation's number 20 in the eyes of the AFCA poll. The reason why it wasn't much of a game against East Central after just a few possessions is because of Deuce, number 2 for the green and white. The injured man, meanwhile, for Missouri S&T, it was Caden Glass. Northeastern, I mean, knock on wood, they've largely stayed away from the injury bug. They're still working back a couple of their tailbacks. Ethan Washington missed most of camp. I don't believe he traveled tonight. Mikhail Trotter did, but he has yet to appear with this program. And, you know, Chev's got the depth to where they don't have to roll him out right now. But the idea is that Trotter might be the best pure athlete as far as this incoming freshman class was concerned. Someone who was tremendous at the high school ranks, second team all area, was a Vibe Offensive Player of the Year, won a state title, had over 1,400 rushing yards in the process. I'm excited to see number 6, Mikhail Trotter, get on the field at some point. I don't believe it'll be tonight. 11:38 to go, NSU after the huge gain of 39, snapping 33. Inside give. And the pile will uncork itself. And it will go down for Northeastern State as

0: Schelling is out there. And again, they've been very content to line Donnie up right behind Justice Gillum. That's a very good, experienced offensive line. And Justice Gillum's further along in his career at Northeastern State as a sophomore than I would say probably 90% of D2 offensive linemen are as seniors. Handoff Schelling, and right as I say that, play gets busted up, and behind the line, Schelling brought down by Jalen Hill. This will set up a third down, and that loss is going to punch him back a few yards. We'll see the official spot in a second. Helmet popped off for Cam Richardson. He's got a shared history with our first opponent this season. He transferred from Delta State a couple years ago. He only appeared in one game with that program last year. Appeared in six for S&T, started one at 14 tackles. Again, he's off for a play, lost his helmet. That is a loss of four. Knocks them to the 32. They have to get back to the 23 to flirt with the 3C insurance red zone. Otherwise, it's another kick from Troy Wynn, who's been automatic. I called him the iron leg earlier tonight. Certainly looked like it. 54-yard make. I think to truly clinch this thing on this possession, got to go end zone. Schelling, middle of the field, found a soft spot. He's contacted around the marker. Got just beyond it. That should be a Whataburger first down. And it is. Well, hold on. Are we going to move him or not? Yes. And there's a timeout on the field. 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NSU needed to get to the 23. They did that plus one. They will snap from the S&T 22. We'll pause for 30 seconds. Stay with us.
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0: Northeastern State first to 10 at the S&T 22. They lead 20-7 with 9:57 to go. Want to send some congratulations out to Northeastern State Volleyball. They made history tonight. First win at the NCAA level with a sweep over Cameron. The first couple sets were close, 25-22, 26-24. Got a little more separation in number three at Aggie Gymnasium in Lawton, 25-18. It's the first for Northeastern State. It's also the first in the head coaching career at the four-year level for Maria Jacobus. So again, big congratulations to that crew. Their first home match is on September 18th against Missouri Southern at 6 p.m. Schelling on the carry, and I don't think he got anything. They'll park him second and 10 at the 22. NSU needs to score a touchdown on this drive. Time is not the friend of Missouri S&T, but if you poke things up just by three more points to a 16-point edge, you can't totally feel like the door's been slammed shut on our foes from Rolla. Again, this is a game that's been circled on the calendar for NSU for the last 364 days. It was September 6th of 2026 when NSU's playoff pursuits likely came to an end with a 27-24 loss to an S&T team that would go on to finish 6-5. Schelling, another handoff between the tackles. See where they put him at. I mean, NSU would eventually also lose to West Florida. There were their only two losses against Division II competition all season. That was against six wins against D2 programs. But again, you're really walking on thin ice when you don't play the full D2 schedule like a lot of teams do inside of conferences. I mean, the GAC plays a full D2 schedule. A lot of these other D2 teams in the MIAA, the Lone Star, the RMAC, they're playing 10 or 11 D2 opponents. So for us, the margin for error is always slimmer with this independent schedule. This year got seven D2 games. I think we've got to win every single one of them to make playoffs. That ends up going down as a gain of 4 to the 18. Donnie, empty backfield, quickly rushed, lays one out. Ball was low to his man, but I think it was complete. just outside the five, it was Cam Jackson. And Jackson has every single reason to be confident right now. Not only is he the fastest, most athletic player on the field, but he triumphed over Reed Meekins. Meekins laid a brutal hit on him earlier on tonight. I wasn't sure if it fit the qualifications of targeting or not. Original call was it did not. But Chev reviewed it. It was overturned. Meekins was out of here. They're starting strong safety. And Jackson just sets them up at the 7-yard line, first and goal. A crowd here in Rolla at All Good Bailey Stadium that's been loud at times tonight, mostly filled on the home side. They might be clearing out if this drive goes the way of Northeastern. I formation, Donnie, handoff Shelling. He gets outside the numbers to the right, wrestled out of bounds along the 5-yard line. Hill was the one on the tackle for S&T. He's been one of their most active tacklers tonight. Last year had 18 and multiple tackles in 6 games. The year before that had 5, but 3 were for losses. Jaggers is back in the game for Northeastern State. You know, a drive ago I told you if Jaggers is out there, that means they're going to run it. They proved me wrong. Had a throwing score from Donnie to Malachi Butler. That was Donnie's second touchdown pass of the game. They've got Jaggers as the fullback. Tailback for NSU is Thompson. Thompson gets the handoff on the left side. Runs ahead and is stuffed around the 5. They snapped it from the 4, so this might be a slight loss. And now all eyes go to Northeastern with this third down offense. It's got a 2-yard loss to the 6. On third downs tonight, River Rocks have been solid, especially compared to last year. 8 of 13. That's compared to S&T's 2 of 9. If NSU goes 9 of 14, I think this ball game is effectively over with about 6.5 minutes to play. I don't know if Chev would agree with that. He's not going to coach him up like that's the case. He is going to be on them until the final whistle. Timeout taken by Northeastern. And that's the thing that, of course, we love about Chev. He's a lot like Nick Saban in the sense that we could be up by 100 points. He's still going to be on him if he feels like we're letting off the gas. I mean, he was talking, and Sean mentioned this earlier tonight. He was talking to Sean at the half last week. We were up 24-0. 90% of coaches are going to be giddy at the thought of being up 24-0 to the half. He didn't like the execution and, of course, demonstrated that with his conversation with Solo. But tonight, I think there's been plenty of positives to outweigh the negatives. It's not been our most productive night as an offensive unit. I don't think we're breaking any records as a unit tonight. But still, in a position, up multiple scores, 6:18 to play. S&T giving us a bit of a scare early. I think you score this possession and the second longest winning streak in Division II college football. It balloons to 9 games. It's the longest winning streak for NSU as a program since they won the first 10 games of the 1991 season. It is also the longest active winning streak in Oklahoma college football. Tulsa building up perhaps a winning streak of their own with today's victory over Oklahoma State. And, of course, OU yesterday, as expected, throttling Texas El Paso 51-0. From the 6, snap middle hash. Donnie back under center. Behind him is Schelling. Stomps his foot. Roberson moves in motion left to right. Now he's behind Reese Carter, the tight end. They go Schelling. Carter, a blocker, into the end zone. Schelling, that's a Northeastern State touchdown. And now it might be time to beat traffic if you're a Missouri S&T minor. We just saw some demons exercise there, folks. Again, this was a matchup that Northeastern State had penciled for the last 364 days. And it looks like a wrong is going to be righted on S&T's home turf. And it was a game that we've had to grind out. But now we've reached a point where by the finish it may not be even close. Uh-oh. Troy's PAT I think is good, but there was some dirtiness from S&T afterwards. Multiple Riverhawks going down. I'm trying to see who fell. Either there was tripping or there was something of the intentional variety. Troy is back up and he's holding his leg. That's unbelievable. There's still another Riverhawk down. I'm trying to see who that is. They're stretching him out, and there's an S&T player as well. I mean, it's a 20-point ball game, folks, 27-7. And if that's how S&T is going to play at the finish, says a lot about them, not about us. What it says about us is we took a 364-day build back to this venue, back to this night, and by the end of it, folks, we're kicking their tails. And I don't think NSU faithful, I don't think we'd have it any other way. But you hope that whatever's going on out there, here we go.
3: You've got a personal foul, 99, defense. A 15-yard penalty sets on the kickoff.
0: So that was on, and this is the first time I've called his name tonight, folks, Mana Fagutu. First time I've called his name tonight, and it's a silly penalty like that. His team's getting their tails kicked by 20 points, and he has to go out and cheap shot one of our own guys. Well, fortunately, there's not a bus ride back from Tahlequah to Rolla tonight, but they can sit on this one. We had to sit on it for 364 days, and I think this S&T team realizes the finality in that last score from Northeastern State. Again, 27-7 is our score, and that last touchdown was brought to you by Whataburger. This kickoff is brought to you by Napoli's Italian Restaurant. Because of the silliness of that penalty against Fagutu, it's going to be a kick from the 50 for Parker Stevens, otherwise known as the world's easiest touchback if he desires it so.
4: Parker Stevens to kick off four.
0: Just a completely different team from where we were even a year ago. I think Chev would even admit that. Tonight is an indication of how we've grown. And, you know, it was a good point made by Captain William Morgan on the coach's show this week. He mentioned it in our final thoughts, that last segment. This team did not really know how to win at that time. We knew how to win games, isolated instances. Now we have fully restored that winning culture as this is a touchback. Because, yes, we beat Saginaw Valley State. We beat them in their own house. We knew how to win in isolated cases. We didn't know what it took just yet to string off win after win after win. The light bulb came on, I think, when we got hit in the mouth some by West Florida, and we got hit in the mouth some by North Alabama. We saw those programs, both now FCS level. UNA was last year, West Florida joining it this season. We've seen what it takes, and we're looking right at nine straight. This team finished with seven straight to wrap up the 2025 season, and 2-0, I could feel it. Scott, no longer in the ball game. First pass of the evening. Jake Ryan, a Truman State transfer, a miscommunication with his target. They had him go out towards the near sideline, and if Ryan was aiming for one of their backup offensive linemen, then call it a completion. Otherwise, it's second and 10 from the 25. For S&T, I mean, the sky isn't falling. Next week, they take on Mo West, a defense that has just been atrocious to start this year, giving up over 110 points through two games. Now, they've been to good teams, Augustana and Central Missouri. This time, Ryan takes a rush, and, oh, he is just wrestled down. No, he stays on his feet somehow, some way, broke away from Hardrick. Far side, gets to the 50, pushed out of bounds. Oh, my Lord. Jake Ryan, a gutsy run from the quarterback, and I guess we just didn't grab cloth that time. I don't know. Looked like they had him right behind the line. Hardrick hit him. Hardrick made contact, and just maybe couldn't wrestle him to the turf. They'll snap from the NSU 49. Their comeback bid, it's on life support. Time is their enemy, down 20 with about 5:40 to go. But if they score quickly, I mean, who knows? Pass complete out to the near sideline, right at the 40. So we'll call it a gain of 9. Second and 1, they got to get to the 39. Jake Ryan, Truman State transfer, did not throw a pass for him last season, but he had over 4,000 yards in high school, 60 touchdown passes, 65% completion percentage. He hails from Columbia, Missouri. Jump ball up in the air, and no, it's dropped. Near side, Sam Ryan. This crowd is desperate for something to cheer for, and NSU almost gave him that. Overall, well defended at the end as the ball poked out, and Ryan had an ugly tumble down to the turf. He is still down. Ryan's had a couple of good throws. I've been impressed with what I'm seeing. I don't think this is the start, by the way, of a quarterback controversy for S&T. But Ryan's showing some stuff early. Again, this team has Mo West next week, who's been very generous to opposing offenses this season. The week after that, they got Truman State, and that one's in Kirksville. So their three-game homestand to start the season concludes a week from today. That'll be a 6 p.m. kick for them. Handoff on third down and one gets them to a move of the sticks. from the 40 to about, it looks like, 33. So call to pick up a 7. For us, we'll be at Truman. It's going to be a noon kickoff. That's in Kirksville. Jake Ryan trying to go to Sam Ryan. And I believe it's a family affair for them, as they were teammates in high school, so you can do the math on that. Not enough chemistry between family members, I guess, on that toss from Jake, and takes us to second and 10 ball at the 33. So again, a noon kick next week against Truman State. The week after that, we take on Northern Colorado, and the week after that, it's Stephen F. Austin. So this entire month of September on the road. Pass from Ryan was incomplete, well defended by Kilpatrick. Was tipped up in the air and takes us to third, which are brought to you by Big Splash Car Wash. I want to thank all of our sponsors on the River Rocks Radio Network. And tonight we're making history, folks. Want to say hello to our listening audience in the Tulsa area on ESPN 99.9 and 1550. It is the first live NSU football radio broadcast in the Tulsa metro area in 15 years. I hope you're enjoying what you're hearing. And truly an honor to be delivering such a great game to each and every one of you, the great NSU faithful. Ryan tries to lay one out to the middle of the field. Instead, I think the ball was tipped, and this will take us to 4.

0: Reed Weber. Ryan looks to his left, has a little bit of time. Nice ball out to the end zone, and almost went to Kilpatrick. There's an S&T offensive lineman down, and we've got a flag on the play. It's going to go against us because they're celebrating, and it might have been some extracurriculars on the part of one of our D linemen. I just don't get it. You're up by 20. Why give them a chunk of free yardage? I know it's easy for me to say up here, I'm not the one in the trenches, I'm not the one dealing with the emotions of this type of night. But just point at the scoreboard anytime they're talking to you.
1: The result plays weekly pass after play. I switched my conduct. We're not in defense. I thought we set 15 yards. It will be a first down for the safety instead of the dead ball.
0: Okay, so the last penalty was against Northeastern State's Cortez Rager.
1: Correct, number 50.
0: I beg your pardon, it was against Solomon Wright. Just issued the correction. And so Northeastern State will have it, but it's going to do some damage in the yardage department. It bumps their offense back to the 20. Again, in that spot, I don't get it. But again, that's easy for me to say sitting up here in my ivory tower known as the press box at Allgood Bailey Stadium. It's an emotional game out there for both teams. I think it's trended especially that way for S&T because of the way it's gone. This is an S&T team, 13 starters from last year's game against us playing tonight. Largely the same team. One of the best offensive lines we'll face at the Division II level this season. They had four all-conference picks last year, and they're all back. We've held our own, and we've done more than that. 20-point lead, and now it's just about coming out of this thing quick and clean. Schelling handoff. Schelling runs to his right. Schelling just bulldozes into it. S&T tackler. He reminds me a lot of Casey Riley from last season because Casey was just unafraid of contact. In fact, he would embrace it. It would seem like he'd want to get hit every single time he touched the football. Just diving almost head first into the opposition. And you know what? If you're a defender on the other side, especially in a game like this now where you're just trying to get out of here quick and clean, that was a gain of 7, by the way, to the NSU 27. They'll snap 2nd and 3. That would, I think, make you afraid if you're a member of that opposing defense. Like, this guy, he's going to take me out of the ball game with just how hard he's running. Roberson in motion. Under center is Donnie. Yeah, just keep feeding the beast. Schelling. Did he get the first? Yes, move those chains. That's a Whataburger first down. This guy is fun. Again, he's a different breed of running back from what we've seen from maybe a Ramon McKinney. But, you know, the consistency is something you have to like. And this guy is only going to get smarter and better and stronger and faster the more and more he develops at the college level under this type of coaching staff. Jordan Schelling, a star in the making, and I think he's showing it tonight. Coach Shev knows it because of the high volume of carries. He mentioned this is a jam-packed battle for the top running back spot. Everybody wants to be the next Ramon McKinney. And Schelling right now looks to be at the top of the pile. Schelling gets the carry ahead on 1st and 10 from the 31. And they got him to about the 35, so 2nd and 6.
1: Schelling on the carry.
0: This will take us to the two-minute timeout. 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
0: 2 minutes to go. After tonight, we set our sights on a noon kick in Kirksville against Truman State. We'll see just when that one gets off and rolling. If you remember today, earlier on, Washburn was facing off against Colorado School of Mines. That game was tied 16-all after the end of the fourth quarter. They did not go to overtime because they called it due to heat. There are specific rules on it for people asking. I've seen a lot of people online dragging Washburn for it. It's the right call. Now, should that game have been played in the morning, move

0: from its time. At one point scheduled in the evening, that's a different story. But I've seen some people going after him saying, why would you pause the game due to heat? It's because there's rules, folks. According to the wet bulb, temperature cannot be higher than 92.1, at least according to Washburn. Here at S&T, it was 92. NSU will have a handoff. This will take us to third down. That was Thompson on the run. So we'll see again what it looks like next week. Dealing with a lot of heat all across the country. And, I mean, we saw one of our first ties since the 90s in college football today because of it. This game got moved 30 minutes to 6:30. S&T will take a timeout, I guess. Tip the cap to them to keep on fighting. But, yes, I mean, next week it is scheduled for a noon kick against Truman. We will see ultimately if it happens as scheduled or if they readjust to make way for any potential heat that's looming. Northeastern State with a 6:30 kick. I don't think this ball game's going to exceed 3 hours in length, but they played well. S&T timeout, and it's brought to you by Suzanne Myers Realtor, proudly supporting NSU and the NSU athletic programs for over 20 years. Contact Suzanne Myers for buying or selling real estate and for property management. Suzanne, of course, a regular at Northeastern State quarterback clubs. Also, for anybody unaware, mayor of Tahlequah, too. And so very grateful to have her support of the broadcast. And, again, it's been tons of fun tonight. Going to our regular listening area in Tahlequah and Muskogee, but also for the first time in 15 years, live on Tulsa Metro Radio. Last week, we did have the re-airing of the game on Saturday, 97-1, the Sports Animal. That was the best possible game to have re-aired, by the way. One where you win 52-0. It wasn't even a ball game after the first couple of plays. A big thank you to the team over there at the Sports Animal for continuing to promote Northeastern State Athletics. And Coach Chev, I think, will be in a pretty good mood when he goes to the Pat Jones Show, 12:40 Monday afternoon. Again, 97-1, the Sports Animal. It was third down and four, and after that carry from Schelling, he might be just short. We'll see. It's close. They'll move the sticks. Andrew Nelson had the tackle for S&T, so a lot of programming coming up this week. Again, 12:40 Monday. It's going to be Coach Chev on the Pat Jones Show, 97-1 the Sports Animal. Wednesday at noon, we're going to have another edition of the Darren Cheverini Show live at Emery's Grill. Darren Cheverini Show presented by the NSU Alumni Association, myself, as well as the River Rock Sports Nest. Another timeout taken, by the way, by Missouri S&T. They just used their last one. So, again, timeouts brought to you by Suzanne Myers Realtor. You can hear the Darren Cheverini Show Thursday night, 6 p.m. on 97.1, the Sports Animal. And then on Friday night at 6 before their coverage of high school ball on Lakes Country 102.1. Listeners in Tahlequah, Muskogee can listen to Lakes Country. And, you know, I got a chance last night to listen to some high school ball in Lakes Country. It was the Keys Cougars taking on Pecola, and that was a good game. I heard Captain William Morgan on the call did a good job. And that was a fun one because I don't know if a lot of folks had Keys winning that ball game, but they were able to grit it out. And it was kind of like tonight where it wasn't flashy at the beginning. They left some things on the table, but as it persisted, the defensive intensity was there. There was one point at the end where Keys iced it with a pick six. So it's a fun game to keep up with, and you can also hear Captain William Morgan on the Darren Cheverini Show, also Riverhawk Sports Nest, as they'll have that show Wednesday night at 6 from Emery's Grill. First and 10 at the 42 in NSU victory formation. They've earned it. They had to fight. They had to claw. S&T's trying to push us up front. They need to turn their eyes away from our guys up front, turn their eyes to the scoreboard behind them. NSU came with the intensity tonight. They came with the urgency. They came with the determination. It wasn't the most polished of games. I don't know if we should have expected it to be just because of how intense and how emotionally charged it was going to end up being. Coach Chev, this staff, this group of players, they've earned it, though. They will come out of here with their ninth straight win, the longest active winning streak in Oklahoma college football, longer than OU, longer than Tulsa, longer than Central Oklahoma, longer than anybody in this state, and longer than anybody in Division II college football, with the exception of the two-time reigning national champs, Ferris State. And now things getting ugly. Is just take the knee, get out of there, guys. S&T trying to scrap with us. Let's not go down to that level. You knew the emotions just kind of bubbling under the surface. Now we're starting to see it break. And now it's just a matter of making sure that security's here, and they're ready to get these guys off the field as soon as possible, because you don't want anything messy happening post-game. 37 seconds. We've taken two knees. should just need one more. At Northeastern State, a well-deserved victory, one that should be celebrated. But then by the time this team rolls around to Monday, it's going to be back to work. Maybe even before then if you're Coach Chev and this crew. They didn't spend a lot of time celebrating Delta, as great as that one was. One more knee, and this one will go final. Northeastern State goes back to their sideline. They form the handshake line, S&T likewise. And we've got a final. NSU 27, Missouri S&T 7. Said it already, I'll say it again. Some demons were exercised tonight. This team has been a thorn in NSU side for the last 364 days. Coach Chev said it this week. Pat Jones' show, he said it on our show. We did not do a good enough job last season. I did not do a good enough job last season calling the game. I'm going to do better this week. You could hear the determination in his voice. You could see the determination in the faces of every single player wearing a white shirt tonight. The determination, the hard work pays off, and Northeastern State's 2-0. Nine straight wins for the green and white. This team has not lost since early October of a year ago. And this train will keep on rolling into Kirksville next week. Scheduled for a noon kickoff. Again, more information on that. Keep up with GoRiverOxGo.com all week long. Keep up with NSU football social media, too. Tonight was fun. Again, it wasn't the most polished performance. It wasn't as dominant as last week. There are things to work on. I don't imagine Chev is going to be as impressed with this one as he was perhaps with last week. There weren't any major records broken. But at the end of the day, a win is a win. And one more time, the green and white are 2-0. We'll have the numbers on the other side of this break. Postgame is next. You're tuned into the Riverhawks Radio Network with the green and white victorious in the land of the Missouri S&T Minor, 27-7.
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0: We've got a final from Rolla, the land of the Missouri S&T Minor. Northeastern State emerging triumphant. It's 27-7. Again, demons were exercised tonight, folks. I mean, you think about how important this game was. And Coach Chev and this team, they know. Because you think about winning the last season. You think about the push this team made to fight for playoffs. They won their last six regular season games. Their only other losses, one was to an FCS. The other one was to a team that was ranked in the top five, has a quarterback that now plays at Memphis, and now is ranked in the FCS top 25. So the only other blemish was this S&T team, and we can't prove it. I mean, we don't know for certain. There's nobody ever officially on the record that said it, but if you don't lose to Missouri S&T last season, you're probably in the playoffs. Again, I don't think it's 100%, but I can say with confidence probably this team cracks the field. So knowing that, and you could see the emotions tonight, you could see the determination in Coach Chev and this team all throughout the week, knowing that tonight's victory, while it wasn't the prettiest, by no means was it flashy compared to what it was a week ago, it still is something this team should be proud of. Because this is the result, and I say it all the time after a big win, this is a result of the determination of the growth of this program. This is the type of team that a few years ago, you know, we would not have stood up well against. But now, fast forward, even from last season, because again, we've grown a lot since then, we're able to stand toe-to-toe with this team, a team that I think is top 3-4 in the GLVC, a team that could very well play in a bowl game. I think if you're top 3 in the GLVC, you know, assuming they're a two-bid league, then your playoffs and third-place team gets into the Candy Bowl. This is an S&T team that if they make it into a bowl game, it would not shock me. Now, we'll see how the rest of their D2 schedule looks as far as playoffs. I think they probably have to knock off Truman and or Indianapolis games. They'll be significant underdogs. But this is a good team. This is a group that has four all-conference offensive linemen, running back that set a program record last season, more than two or three capable targets. I think they got four, honestly, with Ryan, with Weber, with Joya, with their tight end, Justice Braden. And, you know, none of them really ran wild on us tonight. Defensively, they have some good guys. Their linebacker group, in fact, Director of Athletics John Sizemore's texted me. They got a couple of stud linebackers. This is a good team. And we were able to go out there, beat him on the road by 20. Again, it was a departure from some of the performances we've had where some of the opposing faithful, and in those cases, the hosting faithfuls, have left at the half. This was not that type of game. S&T had a shot until about the midway point of the fourth quarter when we finally put on that last touchdown. But it was the type of win you come back to Tahlequah with your head held high, because now it's 9 in a row. 2-0's the record. And the next test, it's next week, set to be a noon kickoff. We'll see. Heat is the biggest story in college football right now, almost, outside of Lane Kiffin. It's going to be a noon kickoff next week in Kirksville, Missouri. Northeastern State. I mentioned talking about big stories. We're one of the biggest right now in Division II because I'm looking at the AFCA poll. I'm looking at the D2 football poll. Chev and those guys are not. Chev even said this week, you heard it at the very top of Countdown to Kickoff, that sort of thing is rat poison. They're not focused on being the 18th best team in the country as thought about by some voters on D2Football.com. They're not focused. They're not taking a ton of pride in being the 24th best team in the AFCA poll. There's history there, and that's something to still, you know, put out into the space, put out into the D2 football world. It's still a big deal overall, but as a team, they're focused on playoffs. As a team, they're focused on championship. And so I think, of course, we're going to go further up in those polls this week. But you know that this group is going to bring that same type of intensity we saw tonight. Even, you know, if the polish wasn't there this evening, the intensity was. They're going to take it to Truman State next week. And one more time, I got to shout out Captain William Morgan. He had a great point this week and said it on the coach's show in terms of how we've grown in the last year. The winning culture didn't fully set in at this point last season against Missouri S&T. This team had not won back-to-back ball games against D2 competition in years. Still, even after beating Saginaw, had not happened. Now, we not only have beaten back-to-back teams, 9 in a row. This team knows what it takes, and that's why they're so deadly. That's why they should be taken seriously as a playoff threat. But for them, it's 1 week at a time. It's that climb that Coach Chev has been discussing. And again, the next test, in a week, noon kickoff, Truman State. And again, if the time changes and it's announced in advance, go RiverRocksGo.com, as well as NSU football social media. We'll look at the numbers for this one. And again, not quite as pretty as it was last week, but it was always going to be a tough act to follow anyway. Northeastern State, they ran 77 plays on offense, and they had one more yard than last season. Last year, 367. This season, 368. They averaged 4.8 yards a play. They held Missouri S&T to 213 yards across 52. And that is under, actually, the average, believe it or not, that they've given up under Coach Atwell as a defensive coordinator. Going into today, they'd only given up about 10 points a game at 222 yards per. Well, 7 points, 213 again. You do the math. NSU, 24 first downs. The S&T's 13. The Riverhawks had 96 rushing yards on 37 attempts. That was good for 2.6 per attempt. S&T a little bit better in the ground game. 138 on 30 tries, good for 4.6 yards a carry. But where these teams really split apart was through the air. And I think it was to be expected down the stretch. Donnie Smith, it was not a great first half for him. He was 18 of 28 in the first. In the final half of play, he ended up finishing 29 of 40 in total, but 11 of 12 in that second half of action. 272 yards in total tonight, 2 touchdowns, and he did have the 1 interception. But now got the first, I mean, it's happened, and just keep moving forward. And he totally outplayed Eli Scott. Now, this was Scott's first start against NCAA competition in his college career. If you go back to his time at Mo West, only appeared in one game. That was in relief against Emporia State. And entering last week, only had 12 career pass attempts. They were all in 2024. Tonight, looked the part of a guy who has only had 12 career pass attempts at the Division II level with Missouri S&T. 7 of 15 for 68 yards. It just, you know, last season, and he didn't play well against us. He threw 4 interceptions, but Jake Farrell, Coach Andy Ball for S&T, used Farrell with confidence. That's the big thing that I can demonstrate. He used him with confidence. He did not use Eli Scott with that same level of confidence. Same can be said about the last couple quarterbacks that S&T has been able to use under Ball. This is a team that for 3 years in a row has finished in the top 4 in the GLVC in passing attempts. If tonight was any indication, this year they're going to break that streak. That said, they were very content to hand off, and the main recipient was Evan Wells, and he performed well against us this evening. Looking at his specific numbers tonight, Evan Wells rushing for 52 yards on 13 carries, along a 16. Kind of like Jordan Schelling on the opposite side, just kind of a grinded-out player. There's nothing flashy there, but plenty of substance. Eli Scott had 35 rushing yards on 7 carries. There's also a great run in relief of Scott. Jake Ryan, 26 yards on his lone attempt. A.J. Harris had 81 yards. It was a season high for him last year against us with a touchdown. He did have a score this evening, but his longest rush was 8 yards, 23 total yards on 8 rushing tries. S&T's top receiver this evening, They only had two guys with multiple catches, Ryan and Braden. Ryan, 37 yards. Braden with 16. For NSU, their top receiver, Deuce Roberson. He's had 16 catches now to start the season. His third straight game with at least seven receptions. Seven catches, 85 yards. Butler had a touchdown, 72 yards on six catches. Schelling had six catches for 38 yards and a touchdown. Cam Jackson added 36 yards on his five catches. Richmond had three for 32. And Cam Jackson, I believe he should have one more catch because they've got listed on the stat sheet Michael Esparza, who plays defense. So if you add the 9-yard catch on their stat site that, you know, should go to Jackson, that would put him to six catches, which should be making part of a 3-way tie for second on the team. Six catches for 45 yards. Jalen Moore had a catch, but it did not result in a gain of yardage. DJ Sean Solo sent me a text saying, I know who my banger player of the week is going to be. I would take a wild guess that it's going to be Jordan Schelling. You know, I already mentioned that he had a strong performance in the receiving game, six catches for 38 yards. He had 28 total touches tonight as a freshman, his second ever game here, because 22 carries on the ground, 71 yards and a touchdown. His longest rush of the evening was 13. He only averaged 3.2 yards a carry. Again, with him, it was nothing fancy or explosive, just consistent work. And Coach Chev fed the beast, that's number 44, quite a bit this evening. Over 100 total yards of work across his 28 touches. Keep a close eye on 44 next week. Now, when you talk about this defense, Braylon Hardrick, what a night for him. Two tackles for loss across nine tackles in total. You had right behind him Michael Parker and Deuce Williams, each with five. And other tackles for loss this evening occurred from defensive captain Jesse Alenci on the defensive line. And we also saw a tackle for loss of 5 yards from Solomon Wright. Braylon Hardrick had the lone sack of the evening for Northeastern State. We also got breakups from Sim Kilpatrick, Braxton Street, and get this, Ryder Trujillo blocking a pass from Eli Scott earlier tonight. That was a week after the Montana State transfer had NSU's first block field goal kick since 2019. Also want to shout out Troy Wynn. He entered this evening with 17 made field goals across his NSU career. He added two more to it. And his long on the night, they've got it marked down as 47. I think it was further out than that, folks. But Troy went a great evening, 2 of 2. I believe it should be a career high for him. I don't think they got the distance right on that because I was looking. I believe it was 54 yards out. But, again, something to go over maybe in the days after this one. Stat corrections are always a part of college football, so something to take a glance at perhaps in the future. But regardless, a great night from Troy, 2 of 2 on field goal tries. And, I mean, as has been the theme for him, extra points, he's been knocking them in like just not even a problem for him. 60 of 60 last year, and this season staying perfect in that regard. Northeastern State, they take the win, our final 27-7. When we come back on the Riverhawks Radio Network, we're going to break down the Truman matchup, another opponent from the Great Lakes Valley Conference, a team that another tough start to their season, lost today to Davenport by 2 touchdowns, but this is a group that last season started 0-3, and then they end up finishing 8-4 with their playoff run that they were able to make as well. We'll talk about that on the other side. Stay with us.
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0: Back here live from Augud Bailey Stadium, Northeastern State taking the win tonight, 27-7 over Missouri S&T. And so with that, the ranked Riverhawks should be ranked even higher once it's time to get things off and rolling with the rollout of those early next week. You probably expect them Tuesday, as NSU currently 24th in the AFCA poll, 18th in the D2Football.com poll, 16th in the Flow College poll. Again, I would assume that we've got maybe an outside shot at top 15 on the D2 football side. I'm hoping, especially with Ouachita losing ahead of us, that would maybe bump us up a little bit on the AFCA side. It was a good win for the Green and White, but ultimately they'll set their sights on Truman State coming up. Now, here's the thing with Truman. We kick off against them at noon on Saturday, the 12th, in Kirksville. This is a team that for the third straight season clinched an 0-2 start with a 28-14 loss tonight to Davenport. Now, here's the thing. Third straight season, they've started 0-2, right? But after their second game of the season, combined in 2024 and 2025, 16-4. And that includes a playoff appearance last season. They've got an all-conference quarterback on their roster in Dylan Hare. This is a team that's gained a majority of their first downs through the pass this season, 21 of their 33 to be exact. So keep an eye on this group. You know, I thought this S&T team would test us, test our secondary. They really didn't tonight. I think Truman will. And so for that, it gives our back end, Sim Kilpatrick, Marvelous Owens, Jordan Tolbert, Blaine Anderson, some of these other guys as well, you know, give them opportunities to make plays. So it should make for a very exciting ball game. That will be a noon kickoff a week from today, September 12th. We'll have coverage on the Riverhawks Radio Network at 11 a.m. You can listen to it in Tahlequah and Muskogee on Lakes Country 102.1 and in Tulsa on ESPN 99.9 and 1550. Appreciate everyone tuning in tonight. This is the voice of the Riverhawks, Ori Phillips, speaking to you. It's been a fun one. Our final one more time, NSU 27, Missouri S&T 7. We'll catch you next week in Kirksville. This has been a production of the Riverhawks Radio Network.

listen up. There's lots of folks in the world today just can't seem to get along. So if you ain't a biker, a preppy, a golfer, a geek, a rebel, a Yankee, a vet, or a freak, urban, suburban, country, a rock, red state, blue state, stoner, a jock, I mean, don't you think it's time just to take it on back home?

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1: For the Muskogee and Tahlequah areas, starting out Sunday morning, down into the 70s, but high temperatures once again just above 100. Slight chance for a few showers and storms Sunday afternoon. Also slight chance there on Monday. High temperatures once again triple digits. In the 2 News Weather Center, I'm meteorologist Brandon Woolley.
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3: 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We come from different neighborhoods, different backgrounds. 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Everyone deserves to be heard. 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
1: For the Muskogee and Tahlequah areas, starting out Sunday morning, down into the 70s.

0: But high temperatures once again just above 100. Slight chance for a few showers and storms Sunday afternoon. Also slight chance there on Monday. High temperatures once again triple digits. In the 2 News Weather Center, I'm meteorologist Brandon Woolley.
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2: For the Muskogee and Tahlequah areas, starting out Sunday morning, down into the 70s, but high temperatures once again just above 100. Slight chance for a few showers and storms Sunday afternoon. Also, slight chance there on Monday. High temperatures once again, triple digits. In the 2 News Weather Center, I'm meteorologist Brandon Woolley.
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1: News. I'm Chris DeMeo. U.S. forces launching strikes on three Iranian oil tankers after Iran sent missiles at two American warships.
2: There are indications that the United States actually communicated with these vessels beforehand to ensure that sailors on board were not killed.
1: Fox's Trey Yingst, the American warships not hit by the Iranian missiles. The White House taking a victory lap this Labor Day weekend after the release of the latest jobs report. It showed 162,000 jobs were created last month.
3: President Trump wanted to celebrate Labor Day big. And how did he do it? By tripling expectations. All the economists said between 50 to 55,000. And what happens? We triple it to 162,000.
1: Acting Labor Secretary Keith Sunderland on Fox's The Big Weekend Show, the unemployment rate holding steady at 4.1%. Two pilots dead after their jet crashed at an air show in Greece. 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
1: 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And now, your official 2 News weather forecast.
2: For the Muskogee and Tahlequah area, starting out Sunday morning down into the 70s, but high temperatures once again just above 100. Slight chance for a few showers and storms Sunday afternoon. Also slight chance there on Monday. High temperatures once again triple digits. In the 2 News Weather Center, I'm meteorologist Brandon Woolley.
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1: For the Muskogee and Tahlequah areas, starting out Sunday morning down into the 70s, but high temperatures once again just above 100. Slight chance for a few showers and storms Sunday afternoon. Also slight chance there on Monday. High temperatures once again triple digits. In the 2 News Weather Center, I'm meteorologist Brandon Woolley.
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0: 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And now, your official 2 News weather forecast.
1: For the Muskogee and Tahlequah area, starting out Sunday morning down into the 70s, but high temperatures once again just above 100. Slight chance for a few showers and storms Sunday afternoon. Also slight chance there on Monday. High temperatures once again triple digits. In the 2 News Weather Center, I'm meteorologist Brandon Woolley.
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1: For the Muskogee and Tahlequah areas, starting out Sunday morning, down into the 70s, but high temperatures once again just above 100. Slight chance for a few showers and storms Sunday afternoon. Also, slight chance there on Monday. High temperatures once again triple digits. In the 2 News Weather Center, I'm meteorologist Brandon Woolley.
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1: News. I'm Chris DeMeo. U.S. envoys meet with Russian President Vladimir Putin in the hopes of restarting peace talks with Ukraine.
2: U.S. envoys Steve Witkoff and Jared Kushner were at the Kremlin meeting with Vladimir Putin behind closed doors for more than 3 hours Saturday. No breakthroughs were announced, but Putin's foreign policy advisor called the talks constructive and useful.
1: Fox's Jill Nato. The White House taking a victory lap this Labor Day weekend after the release of the latest jobs report. It showed 162,000 jobs were created last month.
3: President Trump wanted to celebrate Labor Day big. And how did he do it? By tripling expectations. All the economists said between 50 to 55,000. And what happens? We triple it to 162,000.
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0: 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And now, your official 2 News weather forecast.
1: For the Muskogee and Tahlequah areas, starting out Sunday morning, down into the 70s, but high temperatures once again just above 100. Slight chance for a few showers and storms Sunday afternoon. Also, slight chance there on Monday. High temperatures once again triple digits. In the 2 News Weather Center, I'm meteorologist Brandon Woolley.
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0: 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And now, your official 2 News weather forecast.
1: For the Muskogee and Tahlequah areas, starting out Sunday morning down into the 70s, but high temperatures once again just above 100. Slight chance for a few showers and storms Sunday afternoon. Also slight chance there on Monday. High temperatures once again triple digits. In the 2 News Weather Center, I'm meteorologist Brandon Woolley.
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1: For the Muskogee and Tahlequah areas, starting out Sunday morning down into the 70s, but high temperatures once again just above 100. Slight chance for a few showers and storms Sunday afternoon. Also slight chance there on Monday. High temperatures once again triple digits. In the 2 News Weather Center, I'm meteorologist Brandon Woolley.
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7: 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Marcy comes over and she tells me that her ex-boyfriend was over late last night and yada, yada, yada. 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
1: He's a ranch hand in a pinch, man. 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
1: For the Muskogee and Tahlequah areas, starting out Sunday morning, down into the 70s, but high temperatures once again just above 100. Slight chance for a few showers and storms Sunday afternoon. Also, slight chance there on Monday. High temperatures once again triple digits. In the 2 News Weather Center, I'm meteorologist Brandon Woolley.
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2: I'm Chris DeMeo. U.S. forces striking Iranian oil tankers after Iran launched missiles at American warships.
3: We know, according to U.S. Central Command, that an aircraft carrier and a guided missile destroyer evaded these attacks by Iran, and the head of Central Command saying this in part online, quote, if you shoot at two of our ships, we will impose an even higher economic cost, taking out three of yours.
2: Fox's Alex Hogan at the White House. The renewed fighting comes after a month of relative calm. Hawaii is bracing for Hurricane Lowell as the governor declared a state of emergency ahead of the storm.
4: We're fairly confident that this area is not going to take a direct hit from this hurricane as it goes by Monday night and Tuesday morning as a Category 3, still a major hurricane.
2: Fox's Mike Seidel in Poiaipu, Hawaii. A Greek Air Force jet crashes at an annual air show, killing two pilots. 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

0: 100. Slight chance for a few showers and storms Sunday afternoon. Also slight chance there on Monday. High temperatures once again triple digits. In the 2 News Weather Center, I'm meteorologist Brandon Woolley.
1: They don't want to hire you because your paper might say Oklahoma School for the Blind.
2: I was just completely homebound because I was always too afraid to go outside. I want to be a productive member of society, and that's what DRS has given me.

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1: For the Muskogee and Tahlequah areas, starting out Sunday morning down into the 70s, but high temperatures once again just above 100. Slight chance for a few showers and storms Sunday afternoon. Also slight chance there on Monday. High temperatures once again triple digits. In the 2 News Weather Center, I'm meteorologist Brandon Woolley.
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1: For the Muskogee and Tahlequah areas, starting out Sunday morning down into the 70s, but high temperatures once again just above 100. Slight chance for a few showers and storms Sunday afternoon. Also slight chance there on Monday. High temperatures once again triple digits. In the 2 News Weather Center, I'm meteorologist Brandon Woolley.
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1: I'm Jack Callahan. U.S. envoys Steve Witkoff and Jared Kushner scheduled to meet with Ukraine's President Zelensky today in Kyiv amid the push for peace with Russia. This a day after the envoys met with Russia's President Putin.
2: No breakthroughs were announced, but Putin's foreign policy advisor called the talks constructive and useful.
1: Fox's Jill Nato, the two sides have temporarily suspended attacks on the other's capital. Republicans holding their first ever midterm convention, this week. Fox's Evan Brown.
3: Unlike presidential conventions, there will be no delegate count for nominations, nor will there be party platform debates or resolutions.
1: MAGA Incorporated, the super PAC linked to President Trump, has pledged $10 million in ad spending to support Republican Texas Attorney General Ken Paxton in his tight Senate race against State Representative James Tallarico. 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

0: Slight chance for a few showers and storms Sunday afternoon. Also, slight chance there on Monday. High temperatures once again, triple digits. In the 2 News Weather Center, I'm meteorologist Brandon Woolley.
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0: 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Even though we're one green country, our stories are very different. We come from different neighborhoods, different backgrounds. We have different experiences. That's why we're listening to you, digging deeper, getting answers, celebrating, giving back, and sharing your stories. Everyone deserves to be heard. 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
2: For the Muskogee and Tahlequah areas, starting out Sunday morning down into the 70s, but high temperatures once again just above 100. Slight chance for a few showers and storms Sunday afternoon. Also slight chance there on Monday. High temperatures once again triple digits. In the 2 News Weather Center, I'm meteorologist Brandon Woolley.
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2: For the Muskogee and Tahlequah areas, starting out Sunday morning, down into the 70s, but high temperatures once again just above 100. Slight chance for a few showers and storms Sunday afternoon. Also, slight chance there on Monday. High temperatures once again, triple digits. In the 2 News Weather Center, I'm meteorologist Brandon Woolley.
3: 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Pryor, Oklahoma turns all the way up. Born and Raised Music Festival is back at Rockin' Red Dirt Ranch.

0: born and raised. This ain't your first rodeo. It's your favorite one.
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2: For the Muskogee and Tahlequah area, starting out Sunday morning down into the 70s, but high temperatures once again just above 100. Slight chance for a few showers and storms Sunday afternoon. Also slight chance there on Monday. High temperatures once again triple digits. In the 2 News Weather Center, I'm meteorologist Brandon Woolley.
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Oh, she could ye dead, he dig a dead he, the lick. No, the oh, she dead over. Your hook hello, he gone. Go here, got he going again, sonny. Can you got the heart? You doll hand or call, he got on that door hunt the lick. Dig a dead he's got, go here, the god dee go aye. I'll turn no gall, ogre lost on. No.Ul go a steel. He don't the DNS kill out. Hosanna, here a little leak, to there the leak on, coheg. Hosanna, no guess a sea, the says those us, sea good, like a one eddy. The guy, save a music and then, Sago, Chanel, Canigida, Canigida, tall his suda, Canigida, Suda could hook Sago. I know, dig a love, don't they? Do you took a look? So now saw Chanel, knock his son.His knug, don't, don't. Sonny says the hazard like it, you turn out on ale, son has our chanel, knug his don't, his gig early. Hello, everybody. Thank you for joining today to listen to the Cherokee voices and Cherokee sounds being brought to you by Cherokee Nation. My name is Dennis Sixkiller, and how are y'all doing today? I hope y'all are doing good. I am good. I can say I am good thanks to my Lord. I thank Him all the time.That I'm able to say that. So what do you know today? A couple things I know. We're heading toward fall season now, aren't we? Why? Because we're in the month of September now. And I know a lot of us are ready for a little cooler weather. As long as it don't get cold, as I say, every year. But we never know, do we? But it is that time. Before I say too much more, let me give you a notice to your connection once again. First one is toll free nationwide.1-800-256-0671. My direct number is 918-453-5433. And the other number to the tribe headquarters in Talakwai is 918-453-5000. On the program today, I'll tell a Cherokee Nation news, and we're going to hear some more beautiful Cherokee songs, and I'll teach 5 new Cherokee words, and we'll hear another Cherokee story, and our Cherokee speaker, Bill Soap of Bellefonte, Oklahoma,We'll be concluding today, so please stay tuned. Corrigan Seer, Dogiacle, the Gnodalt, the Dodgenozalan. Elas, Gnod, these are like the Canogito that Tadas, the Ne. His Gigano, the Gines, the Dagdayon, and these are like it, and you know, head, Ted's guess us here, the Tadas, the Ne. Corrigan, we'll all do Dod. What could these guests go here? Go on, you sky. Says us, I read you, or sign. Here are our first 2 songs of the program today.These songs were sung by the Sanders Flat Church congregation a few years ago. First song is Christ's Second Coming, and second song is I Will Tell What God Has Done For Me. No, no, the guy told the Kanogiti Tadasti. He no, Sanders Flat did not do lost it. On hell, the Kanogiti assessed, he left not that his guess, aye. The guy, the national who weds, he a good ya hain, to dog assessed, telling then, no,On your easy looky, to dog is este.

0: And as I mentioned a while ago, Bill Soap of Bellefonte, Oklahoma, will be concluding today. And I sure appreciate him. And Bill, if you're listening today, I sure appreciate you taking time to do the interview with me. I really enjoyed your interview, all the things that you told. 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
2: I'm going to go to the house.
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0: Okay.
1: Those are the lost, and I told you.
0: Mm-hmm.
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0: Okay. 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
1: Yeah. 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So we lost, and was then at least can't again, you know. What's ton of cigar and drugs, you know. Yeah, the harm you're seeing, no, it's again, it's in lost.
0: Mm-hmm.
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2: Now, these next two songs were sung by the Jumper family. First song is Heavenly Home, but sung a little bit different than the way that we're used to hearing it. But I know you're going to enjoy it. And the second song is Beautiful Life. Now, I do know you're going to enjoy that too. Nona, Dios Tadeg, Winisa, Sidonela, Taliga, Jinogid, Elusk, Nodeshid, Gesa, Dita Dosti, Egaye, Uwodu Hadi Gwenasa, Tudogis, Osetla, Sinai Nicola, Titagisco, you get a sasty, still new electric and elegant sasty. I said, no one thought you looked in your side. Talinana canogid, Nathan Wades, Tosna Ulosa, the dog is sasty.

Please don't forget about our Turkey Speakers Meeting, September 10th, 12:30 p.m. in Tahlequah, Oklahoma, at the Durban Feeling Language Center, as we meet there every month. And if you're able to, if you're a Turkey speaker, you're listening today, please come out if you can. If you've never been, come out and join us. And you might say, what do you all do? Of course, we have lunch. Then some people sing, some people tell stories, and I'll teach some Turkey words and that kind of thing. And if you don't know how to read and write, I can teach you how to read and write if you're interested in learning. So come out and join us if you can. Again, that's September 10th in Tahlequah, Oklahoma, at the Durban Feeling Language Center. We're at the old casino, you might remember it that way, which is about 4.5 miles south of Tahlequah. So come out and join us if you can, and let's talk Turkey. And now let's listen to the Livers family as they sing Glorifying God and Orphan Child. Nona Uwela Winisa Sidanela Talega Tuninagi di Tadasti Egaye Onilagodi Zisa Galoneda to Dogeseste Talinena Uwe Dolisti to Dogeseste.

Now it's time for turkey words. And as you're getting ready, I'll wear turkey vowels. We have six vowels in our language. We have the A, E, I, O, U, and V. And their sounds are A, E, I, O, U, E. I'll say the English words twice and spell them with English phonetics twice. Word number one is the word safety pins.

And it's spelled this with the English phonetics. T-S-U-S-Q-U-A. T-I. Again, when one of the word safety pins,

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TSUSQUATI. Word number two is the word pint. And it's spelled this phonetically. SUDAGEDV. Again, worm two, the word pint. It's spelled like this, SUDAGEDV. Worm three is the word pipe. And it's spelled like this, GANVNAWA. Again, word number three is the word pipe. It's spelled like this, GANVNAWA. Word number four is the word pistol.

This word is a two-part word. First part is spelled like this. S-Q-U-A-L-A. Second part, G-A-L-O-Q-U-E. Word number five is the word pit. And this is a two-part word. First part is spelled like this. G-A-D-O. Second part, A-T-A-L-E-S-V. And now, I'll pronounce these words. Word number one is the word safety pins. It's pronounced like this. Tsu s qua ti. Tsu s qua ti. Tsu s qua ti. Number two is the word pint. And it's pronounced like this. Su ta ke ta. Su ta ke ta. Su ta ke ta. Number three is the word pipe, and this is as a smoking pipe, or a pipe that you smoke. It's pronounced like this. Ga, na, na, wo. Ga, na, na, wo. Ga, na, na, wo. And there's five words to practice with this coming week, and I hope you do get a chance to practice these. As I will say, they might come in handy one of these times. Matter of fact, they will one of these times. Until next week, keep on practicing.

0: And now it's time for a story. And this story will be told by Robert Lewis. And the story will be Turtle and Possum. A good story, and I know you're going to enjoy this. Because I really like this story too. So now, here's Robert Lewis to tell us all about what happened in the story of the turtle and the possum. No, Robert Lewis, like you know, said, news to the dollar. No, docs, ale, you jest, ale, noon done, ale, do lie. Ost, a third astos, I want, thought they looked in his eye.
1: Next story we're going to talk about is about a turtle. And I've heard two different versions of it. One's from Chester, Ossawee. And the other one that I've heard from just people around, like Trugy. A long time ago, a turtle had a nice smooth shell. And turtle was big at that time. Mm-hmm. And turtle was sitting there, and he was walking around through the woods. And he had a friend of him. It's possum. Mm-hmm. It's possum and turtle are walking through the woods. And one day, possum says, "Let's go get something to eat." And turtle says, "Well, I've eaten around my pond and this and that. Let's go somewhere else." And possum says, "I know where there's some persimmons. Have you ever had persimmons?" And turtle says, "No, I never had persimmons." So they go walking up, and they find this big persimmon tree. And turtle looks up and says, "Well, how are we supposed to get them?" And possum says, "Well, I'm going to climb up there and get us some good ones, fresh ones. You don't want the ones on the ground." Mm-hmm. Turtle says, "Well, I can't climb. How am I supposed to climb up there?" Possum says, "Don't worry. I'll toss some down to you." So possum climbs all the way up to the top of the tree. Turtle's hanging down at the bottom. And finally, possum finds a bunch of them. Says, "Oh, these are good." Starts eating them. Mm-hmm. Turtle's down there saying, "Hey, what about me?" And so possum says, "Well, here, catch some." So starts throwing down some mm-hmm. persimmons. And so every once in a while, you see turtle start eating some. Mm-hmm. He's catching them in his mouth. And they just make a game of it. And so after a little while, possum says, "Here, close your eyes. Let's see if I can't shoot it into your mouth." And he says, "There you go." So after mm-hmm. a little while, they're sitting there and just tossing them back and forth. And possum's eating, and so is turtle. And they're having a good old time. Mm-hmm. By this time, Wolf comes walking up. And this Wolf's hungry. Hadn't eaten in days. And he just comes crawling out. And he looks up and he sees this turtle sitting down there eating. He looks up and sees this possum tossing persimmons down. Mm-hmm. And the Wolf says, "Well, that looks good to eat. Maybe that'll keep me alive." Mm-hmm. So he's sitting there. He gets behind this bush that turtle's sitting beside. And every time possum tosses one of the persimmons down, Wolf jumps up, grabs it, steals mm-hmm. it, and eats it. After a little while, turtle's sitting there going, "Where's my persimmons?" And mm-hmm. possum says, "Well, here, catch this big one." Tosses it down there. Turtle's got his eyes closed, his mouth wide open. Here comes the persimmon. And then the possum sees the wolf jump up and grab it and go back behind the bushes. Mm-hmm. And then possum says, "Oh, that's what's going on." Mm-hmm. So turtle's sister looks up and says, "Hey, where's my persimmon?" And possum says, "I got a nice big one for you. It's nice and juicy. Get mm-hmm. ready. Close your eyes. Open your mouth really wide. I'm going to toss it right down your throat." And so the turtle does, closes his eyes, opens his mouth really wide. Mm-hmm. Wolf hears this, wolf sister, and gets ready. Possum instead reaches back behind his little belt, pulls out this digging stick he uses to dig out grubs, mm-hmm. rears back, and throws as hard as he can. Mm-hmm. Wolf jumps up and gets that digging stick caught in his throat and goes, and he crawls around, and turtle's watching him, and he falls over, and the wolf dies. Mm-hmm. And turtle looks, "Hey, there's a dead wolf down here." And then possum says, "Yeah, I see that. What'd you do?" And then turtle says, "I don't know. Did I kill him?" And possum says, "I guess so. You're the only one down there." And so turtle looks back at him and says, "Well, what did I do with this dead wolf?" And so possum says, "I don't know. Take a trophy. Take a trophy off him." And then turtle looks back at him and says, "What should I take?" Possum says, "Take his ears." And so turtle does. Pulls out his knife, cuts off the wolf's ears. Has these two ears. He says, "Now what am I supposed to do with them?" And possum says, "I don't know, make spoons out of them or something." He says, "I'm going to be at step here eating." So turtle says, "Well, I'm full of persimmons. I'm going to head on off." So mm-hmm. turtle leaves. He does. He makes wolf ear spoons. Mm-hmm. He's walking along carrying them around. Doesn't really know what to do with them. Mm-hmm. And as he's walking around looking around for something to eat, he comes across these Cherokees. They're walking over the top of the hills, man and his woman. Mm-hmm. As they're walking along, man has a deer he's got. The woman's carrying some berries. They're bringing it back home to the village. And they see this mm-hmm. turtle walking around. This turtle's got wolf ear spoons. And the man looks at the wife and says, "Hey, check out that turtle. Look mm-hmm. at him. He's got wolf ear spoons." And the woman says, "I don't believe that." And they go walking up a little bit closer. And she says, "He does. He does have wolf ear spoons." And the warrior says, "He's a mighty warrior. Let's take mm-hmm. him home. Show him off." So they invite the turtle into the village. And when they go into the village, there's everybody gathered around. the man and the wife put out some food for the turtle, and the turtle pulls out his wolf ear spoons, and he starts eating with them. And everybody in the village, chief and everybody on down, comes walking out to watch this turtle eat with wolf ear spoons. And so the turtle sits there and sees that more people are bringing food to him while he's eating with these spoons. Mm-hmm. And he thinks, hey, this works pretty good. So when he leaves the village and they're all waving at him, he goes walking off and starts walking to the next town. He knows where the another one is. He starts carrying his wolf ear spoons up high so everybody can see it. Says, look, turtle, kill the wolf. Wolf ear spoons, come honor me. Give me food. Mm-hmm. This works for him for a while. He goes from village to village and the same thing happens. They all invite him in. Everybody comes out. Mm-hmm. Chief has a big dinner. They feed the turtle with the wolf ear spoons. Well, the wolves hear about it. So eventually the wolves capture and corner this turtle. Mm-hmm. And the wolves drag him up and they pull out those wolf ear spoons and they're growling at him. And they're saying, you're using our brother's ears to eat your food with. This is bad for you. And they drag that turtle up to Wolf Mountain. And all the wolves in the country are all gathered up on top of the council for this big meeting. Turtle's sitting there right in the center of everything, looking at all the other wolves. And the wolves hold up the wolf ear spoons. And when they hold up the wolf ear spoons, all the wolves go, and they all start growling. And then the wolf looks at the turtle and says, you've been eating with our brother's ears. Mm-hmm. And turtle says, well, you can have the ears back. I don't need them anymore. And the wolves start growling. And says, we don't want the ears back. We want you gone. Because you killed our brother and took his ears. Mm-hmm. And so the turtle sister, and he's waiting as the wolves hold their council, and says, all right, this is what we're going to do. We're going to burn the turtle. And all the wolves say, burn the turtle. And the turtle sister starts laughing, says, you can't burn me. Look at my shell. Starts beating on his shell. Mm-hmm. My shell's hard as a rock. Mm-hmm. You can't burn the shell. You can't burn rock. And so the wolves gather around again. They hold another council and they're meeting, and the wolves sitting there. And turtle's watching. And then the wolves come back and says, this is what we're going to do. We're going to drown the turtle. All the wolves say, drown the turtle. Mm-hmm. Turtle starts laughing and says, I live in the water. What are you going to do? You can't drown me. And then one of the wolves outside says, let's cook the turtle. And then turtle starts laughing again and says, you fill that pot with water. I'm just going to take the water and dump it out onto the fire. And so they're sitting there trying to figure out what to get rid of him. Then Wolf says, let's throw him off the cliff. And then the turtle gets scared and says, don't throw me off the cliff. I can't fly. I don't have any wings. And then all the wolves say, throw him off the cliff. And they grab the turtle. And they haul him to the edge of the cliff. And it's a long ways down. They throw the turtle over. Mm-hmm. Turtle goes, ah, and he's falling. And the wolves say, good riddance to the turtle. And they all walk off. Mm-hmm. What they don't know, and the turtle does know, is that at the bottom of that big, long cliff is this big river. And so Turtle thinks, I'm going to get away. So Turtle's fallen. He's waving bye, wolves. But there's a rock down there, and it's underneath the water. So when the turtle hits, he smacks against that rock, and you hear this, ah! And he's floating in the water, and going, because his shell scattered everywhere. So Turtle starts to sing this medicine song, and the song has come back to me. So it's always come back to me. So all the shells start coming back, and he puts the shells all back on him. Comes walking out and says, I'll never eat with wolf ear spoons again. And this is why turtles don't eat with wolf ear spoons, and why turtle shells are all cracked to this day.
0: Now, these next two songs were sung by a Truckee Adult Baptist Choir. First song is Sweet Hour of Prayer, and the second song is I Will Not Be Denied. Norna, ani tsalak di nawask tun tan un dark di nogisk talega ti nogiti tadasti. The guy in the tana weds tosan agwalosa to dog it says. Talineno in the tana weds ega guya hei to dog it says.

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0: Well, that's it for this program. And thank you once again for joining me today to listen to the Cherokee Voices and Cherokee Sounds that's being brought to you by Cherokee Nation. My name is Dennis Sixkiller. And as I mentioned at the very beginning of the program, we are in the month of September now. And I believe the weather will be changing a bit. We're heading towards fall. We all know that. And now I'm thinking about going fishing. I don't know, as I've been saying, that story's getting old. Yes, it is. But let me just mention this one last time, all right? But anyway, I'm still thinking about that. And once again, thank you for joining today. My name is Dennis Sixkiller. And now, let me give another Cherokee Nation once again. First one is toll-free nationwide, 1-800-256-0671. My direct number is 918-453-5433. And the other number to tribal headquarters in Tahlequah is 918-453-5000. Until next week, please take care. No not go din coig to the legal her clay. The god no is go tell dele, toy to the elite. And go here to Sadar the Hunt to La Canega, a little like the Noica to La Gately, you use Lana, Moors, to lead our door. The genes going to down the land, do least color no you deal it. No, the doesn't it, yes. Gandula no Lusky, he got a new, yet has scares, who go her, Tano, you deeply don't know. God, you'll. I send God, though you need a lielitze. Tis cotelis cohig, though thee says, thee does say. A guy, save a mere thing and then, sagwood, nelitsk, tall his sudog, kinigida, sudog or cork sagwa, and the gloss dante, see to kaluk, so less of a chanel, nug his knug ton, so thee says the hunt to the gayly, utan or donella, so less of a chanel, nug his ton. He's a girlie. The god, you did the log. Though you take dog, you say it. You two get on, get say it, galicti. Son of daughter, what do you
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2: News, I'm Ted Linder. The U.S. military says it struck three Iranian oil tankers after Iran launched ballistic missiles towards two U.S. Navy ships.
3: The U.S. military striking three Iranian oil tankers after Iran launched ballistic missiles towards an American aircraft carrier and destroyer. CENTCOM says there's no damage to the U.S. ships and no service members are injured. The U.S. military says the tankers are part of a shadow network helping to fund Iran's powerful Revolutionary Guard. Iran claims it struck six vessels in response.
2: Fox's Chanley Painter and U.S. Envoy Steve Witkoff and Jared Kushner meeting with Ukrainian President Zelensky in Kyiv amid a push for peace with Russia, a day after the envoys met with Russia's president in Moscow.
4: No breakthroughs were announced, but Putin's foreign policy advisor called the talks constructive and useful.
2: Fox's Jill Nato. 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
3: For the Muskogee and Tahlequah area, starting out Sunday morning down into the 70s, but high temperatures once again just above 100. Slight chance for a few showers and storms Sunday afternoon. Also slight chance there on Monday. High temperatures once again triple digits. In the 2 News Weather Center, I'm meteorologist Brandon Woolley.
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5: All right, special on-location interview with the President of NSU, Dr. Hanley. How are you today, sir?
6: I'm doing very well, thank you.
5: Good. Dr. Mayberry, how are you today, sir?
7: I'm very good. Super excited to have you guys with us today. An incredible start to the year. We're excited to get rolling.
6: Yeah, lots of great things are happening. We've launched new sports. Our enrollment is up, actually, significantly. We've added new academic programming, and we're seeing the results of it. It's all fantastic. So we're really thrilled with where we're at right now. You know, we added men's and women's wrestling. So we've also added women's volleyball. And then, of course, you know, as we've talked about before, you know, we were working for a long time changing a law in the state of Oklahoma that would allow Northeastern State University to teach first and second year courses at our Broken Arrow campus. So we started doing that last January. But this fall, we've reaped the benefits. And our enrollment in Broken Arrow is up over 19%.
5: Wow. So there's a big hunger for the undergrad classes being available over there.
6: Yeah, I think so. Because, you know, when you think about where Broken Arrow is, it's the fastest growing community in the state. It's either the third or fourth largest city in the state. Mm-hmm. And there was no public university option in the Tulsa metro area where a student can stay, live at home with mom and dad, go get a public four-year university degree in that Tulsa metro area. They could start at a community college and maybe transfer to Northeastern State University, or they simply had to leave the area to go to one of the other universities.
5: Well, that's useful because the transferring is not always the most convenient thing to do. Usually you end up spending 30, 40, 100 hours doing something that doesn't count somewhere else.
6: It might not. And there's that, plus the you know, you make friends. You go mm-hmm. to a school, you get a community built up, you got your friendship circles, you got your activities that you're involved with, and then you have to go somewhere else.
8: Right.
6: And it's like, yeah, that's just not a popular option with a lot of students. And so having that Broken Arrow campus opened up for us has led to some significant enrollment gains.
5: You mentioned the growth of NSU, and they say a rising tide rises all boats.
6: Sure.
5: But that's not the trend right now, right? You're kind of unique in what's going on at NSU.
6: Yeah, right now we're in the middle of what's lovingly referred to as the demographic cliff. You think back to where we were in 2008, 2009, during that time period, we were going through an economic downturn throughout the entire nation.
5: Mm-hmm.
6: Well, what happened during that 2008, 2009 is that there was a decrease in the birth rate in the United States.
5: Mm-hmm.
6: And so that means that those folks born during that period are now old enough to be starting college. And what we're seeing is that, this is true nationwide, is that there's a much fewer of those students now graduating high school going to college than there was even just a few years ago. For us to have the level of enrollment growth that we're experiencing means that we're bucking the trend, which is great. I love it.
7: And Broken Arrow is not the only place we're growing. Mm-hmm. We are growing substantially all across the university. President Hanley can tell you about our freshman numbers, where we're at. And as you mentioned, the rising tide, here in Tahlequah, we have also seen a significant growth.
6: Mm-hmm. Yep, so we're up 26% in our freshman numbers. But we're also up in 2% of our enrollment here in Tahlequah. There are folks parking in parking lots that I had not seen cars in previously.
8: Right.
6: You know, behind the greenhouse.
8: Yes.
6: And
5: we were all thinking of the same one.
6: That parking lot rarely had cars in it, but we're seeing cars there. So you know something's happening here in Tahlequah. It's really great. We're also at 5% in our transfer numbers. You know, we get a lot of students from community colleges. You would expect that, right? You started at a community college. Maybe you want to finish your degree at a four-year school, so you come to Northeastern State University. But we're also seeing a lot of students come from flagship schools. So they go off. They're lured away by those schools that play football on Saturday afternoon on ESPN, right? But what they probably didn't quite know when they went off to that OUs or OSUs is that they're going to be in an auditorium classroom with 2,000 other students taking a general chemistry course or an English course or whatever the case may be. Those are tough learning environments, right? Especially when you come from Northeast Oklahoma, where maybe your high school was had small class sizes and everybody knew each other and so on and so forth, and now you're in a classroom with 2,000 other students, and the professor is never going to know your name. And so when you come back to Northeastern State University, they then come back to that environment where professors get to know you, they know your strengths, they know your weaknesses, they know you by name, they're going to say hello to you even years after you took a course with them. And so that really fits. So we're seeing a lot of students come from the flagship schools back to Northeastern State University.
7: That's right. And that's one of the great things that Northeastern State University has going for it. There is a lot of metrics that will tell you how schools are performing out there. But at the end of the day, we want to make sure our students leave here with a degree and a job opportunity, mm-hmm. some future out there. And we do an incredible job at just that. And there's a ranking that was released today. And President Hanley's going to tell you a little bit more about that.
6: Yeah, so what Dan's describing is the federal government has a way of measuring students that come from, a financially disadvantaged background, right? Maybe it was the county they're in. Maybe it's where the background that they come from. And then they go off to a university, and then they graduate, and then go off to a career that is more lucrative to them. Financially speaking, the federal government calls it social mobility, mm-hmm. and so we do incredibly well in social mobility metrics here at Northeastern State University, and so just today there was a ranking put out by Washington Monthly Magazine that ranked all universities in the United States for social mobility, and Northeastern State University ranked number 7 in the entire country of all universities. Not just small regional universities or anything like that. It's all the big boys combined with schools like us, and we rank number 7.
5: That's not just a random achievement for you guys either, is it?
6: No,
5: that's kind of personal.
6: It's personal. It's who we are. It's our DNA. It's the kind of it's what we do day in and day out, right?
8: Mm-hmm.
6: And students come here whether they're a first generation college student, maybe they come from a financially disadvantaged background, maybe they're a member of one of the tribes, and they come to Northeastern State University, they can get a high quality education and go off to a meaningful career out there, and we take great pride in it. It's something that we really do, and we're really good at it.
7: That's right. We were also just ranked by Time Magazine. Now, again, I mentioned there's a lot of metrics that can be utilized. Size of a university's endowment, right? The size of a freshman class. We know some of our flagship institutions out there, not only here in the state, but all around, they may have 6, 7, 15, 18,000 freshmen that come in. And so we're competing in this Time Magazine ranking with all of those folks. But here in Oklahoma, we were just listed as the 4th ranked institution out of all Oklahoma by Time Magazine.
8: Wow.
7: Again, something that's very intentional with the work that we do here, starting with the incredible and very distinguished quality of our faculty, because they're the ones that spend the vast majority of time with our students, preparing them for their future careers. It is an outstanding institution, and our students are receiving an incredible high-quality education here, not to mention an opportunity to go experience so many cultural activities. We've got, the Cherokee Nation National Holiday that's upcoming.
8: Yeah. Mm.
7: We've got the Chilean Bluegrass Festival. We've got all sorts of things on the horizon that our students get to participate in, let alone the River City Players here, mm-hmm. all of the events, and then now our 18th ranked in the nation football team.
5: That's remarkable. I know we're not here to just talk about sports, but what you guys have done with the sports program has been absolutely outstanding to watch.
7: Well, and you know, we have an incredible athletic director and his entire staff.
8: Mm-hmm.
7: Sports, for many, is the front door to your institution. When you're young and you're growing up and you're running around in your own backyard, you want to be a Dallas Cowboy. You want to be a Kansas City Chief. You want to be a Northeastern State University Riverhawk.
8: Mm-hmm.
7: And that's where a lot of our young people first are introduced to colleges and other programs through sports. And so we know that's an important door that gets opened up. These are some of the stuff that gets talked about at the kitchen table when everybody's hanging out, mm-hmm. right? This is some of the things that get talked about amongst friends while they're walking down the hall in junior high, right? So we understand that sports is a door opener so that people, young men, young women, can start talking about what an education might look like.
5: Right. And I think that, we're told not to judge a book by a cover all the time, and we often do. And sometimes that cover is going to be the sports program or the mascot or the campus. But they all play into the hand of the school. And I got to say, from our interviews on Mondays, everything you said bleeds completely through. And not only that, the groundwork you're doing to keep education going, which I know is a long tradition. I got my degree in education at NSU, too. But the fact that we've got the emergency certifications going on, you're providing child care on
8: mm-hmm.
5: campus.
8: In the BA campus.
5: Yeah, mm-hmm. It's amazing.
7: Yeah, absolutely. Like I said, so many great things that are happening, and we're in an era where we're riding the momentum. But as President Hanley will tell you, we're not satisfied with where we're at today. We're constantly working to better the institution, to provide more for our faculty, and ultimately to provide a better experience for our students.
6: So next fall, we've already announced that we're going to add a rodeo team here at Northeastern State University. And that, you know, we put out that announcement a couple of months ago, and boy, it just has been, the level of enthusiasm that we have received through the addition of rodeo has just been off the charts. And so we're really thrilled with that. And then we've got a number of new academic programs in the hopper, so those will be rolled out in the coming months and so on. But we also just this fall have launched our second doctorate program in education and community-based leadership. And that first cohort, the very first cohort of students in that program, are all NSU employees. And so we're really thrilled with that. And then starting in January, the next cohort will come in and so on. So it's big things are happening. We also launched our Bachelor's of Nursing program this fall. And so that's taken off. There's big things happening here at Northeastern State University. Enrollment's up. New sports teams are out there. New academic programs are in place. And I got to tell you, I say this maybe with a little bit of bias, I think we have the most beautiful campus of any university in the state of Oklahoma, right here in Tahlequah. And I'm just really thrilled with the direction we're headed.
7: That's right. We've got so many great things happening, and it bleeds beyond the borders of our campuses, mm-hmm. right? So when you go downtown and you're enjoying lunch at a restaurant or an evening out, you're going to run into our students. They are out in the community being an active member of this community. They are out helping coach youth programs. They're involved in community plays. They're volunteering. Many of our students are working within the community. These folks are highly engaged and are participating in what's happening here inside of Tahlequah, Broken Arrow, and Muskogee. You know, these folks come here and they expect to get an experience. And so we really want to give a shout out to all of our communities, all of the business owners who welcome our students in, not only as patrons, but also as employees. This is a great relationship to have with the city of Tahlequah, with Broken Arrow, and Muskogee. We could not be more thrilled with the community environment and atmosphere that our surroundings is sharing with the students.
5: Aptly named Northeastern State.
4: This has been Community Chat with Brendan Barlow, as well as NSU President Rodney Hanley and Vice President of University Relations and External Affairs, Dr. Dan Mayberry. 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

0: morning. Hello, everybody, and welcome to another episode of Talk is Fit. My name is John B. I am coming to you from Northeastern State University's Fitness Center, aka The Fit. Thank you so much. That's how I like to start these things off, right? I want to thank you guys. I want to thank you for spending any amount of your Sunday morning with me, whether you're driving to breakfast, whether you're driving to church, or even work. Thank you guys so much for making me a part of your morning. I really do appreciate it. Big shout out to Lakes Country as well for having my voice on here. I hope that you enjoy any of the things that I'm going to talk about today. First and foremost, let's talk about the Fit. Let's talk about Northeastern State University's Fitness Center. It is open and available to the entire community of Tahlequah and beyond. We do all kinds of great programs in there, not just for students, but for the community. My philosophy is that there is a modality of fitness for all. There is something out there that you can do to get yourself in better health. And we've got plenty of affordable ways for you to obtain that, whether it be through a free pass. If you've never been before, please, you can have a week on me. Come on into the Fit, experience everything that we have to offer for a solid week on me. I'd love to have you. We offer day passes starting at $5. We got memberships as low as $30 a month for standard community. We have family plans. We also have senior discounts. We also offer free memberships to all first responders. That's right. That is a passion of mine. So first responders, you work out at my gym for free. Absolutely. I don't care if you work in Cherokee County or any surrounding area, whether you're just driving through Tahlequah, it's very important for me that first responders maintain their fitness. Why? Because they are incredibly important to our community. They are literal superheroes in my eyes that come to rescue us and save our lives. That's one of the greatest things about living in the United States of America in general, I have to say. When we get into trouble, when we need help, help is on the way. And it's often just a phone call away, whether we're talking about the police or the fire department. That's why it's very important for me that those individuals maintain a high level of fitness. And if I can get them that just by offering them free memberships, I will. So all first responders, even if you live outside of Cherokee County and you're just driving through Tahlequah and you need to get a workout, maybe you're vacationing and going out by the river, but you want to get a workout during the day, you come see me at NSU's Fitness Center. We are easy to find. We're at 530 North Oak Avenue in Tahlequah. Type it into Google, NSU Fit. We'll pop right up. It'll take you right to our front doors. Come check us out. So, I know I digress there on the first responders, but it's a passion of mine. But it is just a passion of mine in general for everyone to obtain a workout, okay? Which is why we offer so many different things, from yoga to Latin-inspired dance to Refit. That's right. We've got a program called Refit that is about to start very soon. That program is meant to help you go from zero to obtaining a level of fitness that is appropriate for you, right? Whether if you don't know what to do, if you don't know where to get started, Dee Hogan is the instructor. She is an awesome person. She is certified and ready to rock in her ReFit program, and I hope that you guys will come experience that. It is coming very, very soon. Follow us on social media, please. We are NSU Fit. Follow us on social for updates on when these programs start, and just in case there's any alterations in times or anything, new announcements, social media is the absolute best way to stay updated with us, because we control it. That's right. When you walk in the fitness center, you see some of us. That's us on that social media. That is us controlling it. So come check it out. Our staff is very knowledgeable and wants to help you out, okay? So if you're afraid of coming to a fitness center because you don't know what to do, our staff knows what to do, all right? So please ask them if you need help utilizing any equipment, if you need help finding anything, if you just need some general guidance, please holler at our staff. That is what they're there for. You cannot bother them enough. Please ask them to help you out. Also, we have a roster of personal trainers at the Fit. I actually just invited a couple of new trainers, so our ever-expanding roster has grown. And all of our personal trainers, offer free consultations to anyone who is searching for a way to improve their health. Okay? So you may be able to change your entire lifestyle just based on a free 30-minute conversation. All right? Call us at the fitness center, give us a call, or drop us a message on social media, and you can set up a meeting with a personal trainer. Sit down in person, chit chat, and maybe you'll learn something about what you need to be doing with your health, or maybe you'll establish a relationship and you will obtain a personal trainer that you can work with, right? That's also a great thing. Our personal trainers offer everything from strict dietary programs to 12-week progressive overload weight training programs, everything in between, all right? They also just offer advice, and you can get that for free just by sitting down with them. And you got to be courageous enough to take that risk, right? It's very scary to walk into a gym for the first time. It's very scary to sit down and speak with a professional about your health. But if you need to improve yourself, that's the way to do it. This is the way. You have to do it. So if you need help, if everything that you've been trying on your own has thus far failed you, then seek out some professional advice. That's what we do, right? I would not build a new wall in my house because I don't know the first thing about construction or anything like that. I'm going to seek out a professional to help me do that. So when you're trying to build a new healthy lifestyle, then a pillar of health within your own being or within your own household, you need to seek professional help. That is something that we do. That's what we do. That is my profession, is fitness, health. That is what I do. That is what I trained for. It's what I studied for. It's what I got certified for. And that is what I like to do. So I said that all of our trainers will sit down and give you a free consultation. I'll do it as well. If you need me, if you specifically want to speak to me, hey, ask for me. And I'd be happy to sit down and chat with you for absolutely free and then pass your information along to whichever trainer I believe is a better fit for you. Speaking of fit, let's talk more about the fit. We've got a weight room, the standard gym area, most popular area in the whole place. That's the one that you probably imagine when you think about a gym. It's got all the dumbbells, barbells, cables, and various other fitness needs. Upstairs, we've got a machine area, also pretty standard in most commercial gyms. You got everything, lower body, upper body, abs, anything that you need. You can check out our upstairs area. That's also where all the treadmills, the stair steppers, stair masters, the ellipticals, the recumbent bikes, the assault bikes, the row machine, the ski ergs. Oh my, we got so many things upstairs for you to check out in our cardio area. We also have an indoor track. That's right, a 3-lane indoor track that is meant to get your steps in even when the weather is bad, whether that means it is too hot and you don't want to go outside, maybe it's raining, who knows, it's been raining so much this year, come on inside. You can get on the treadmill or you can utilize our indoor track. If your treadmill's not your thing, I totally understand. It's not my thing either, but we do have them if you need them. But we also have that indoor track should you need it. Got some windows there so you can get a little glimpse of outside as you're walking indoors, all right? There's also various pieces of fitness equipment in each corner of the track in case you want to get a workout in. Go right ahead. You can combine your walking and running on the track with some weightlifting in each corner. Go for it, man. That sounds like a great idea to me. We have a group fit room. That's what we refer to it as. It's kind of like a fitness studio looking room with the wooden floors and the wraparound mirrors. It has a couple pieces of cardio equipment in there. Also has some Bosu balls, yoga balls, all various different things as well. You can utilize that room to the best of your abilities when it is not being utilized for a class. But that room is where we host a lot of classes. That refit program that I discussed, the dance that I discussed, jujitsu, they all go down in that room on different parts of the day. Hey, please check our social media if you want a full list of the class programs that we offer and what times that they are available. Now, I will say, a lot of our classes, or maybe not a lot, a few of our classes do require an additional drop-in fee. And all that money goes directly to the instructors. I try to provide you guys with quality instructors, and they deserve to get a little bit of extra in their pay. And they offer you drop-in. They offer you those classes, and they do require drop-in fees, okay? Just like our personal trainers cost an additional service because they are a premium service. So do some of the classes. Not all of, but some of. We also have water aerobics in our massive indoor heated swimming pool. So come check out our swimming pool. You can swim a few laps. You can just hang out and have a good time in the water. Or you can join one of our water aerobics classes that take place every Monday, Wednesday, Friday at 8 a.m. And then there's another class at 9 a.m. on those same days. Also, we offer access to the pool with just a simple day pass. So it's not an additional fee. If you just want to swim, our memberships include utilizing the pool. So check it out. Come on in. Lifeguards on duty when the pool is in use. Please follow us on social yet again to make sure that you are privy to all of the updated pool scheduling, okay? Now, guys, I hope that you've enjoyed some of the stuff that I've talked about with the fitness center. There's so much more to learn if you check us out on social media. I myself am there and would be happy to help when I'm not out running 100 miles at a time, literally. I like to run ultra marathons, and one of my favorite distances to run is 100 miles. And when I say that, people get so crazy. They're like, oh my God, that's impossible. It was definitely not impossible. I've actually done it more than once, but they're looking at it from the wrong perspective. You don't run the entire time. You think I'm running nonstop straight for 30 hours? Absolutely not. There's breaks in there where I sit down and have to eat and refuel. There's also lots of walking. When I talk about a 100-mile run, it's probably 60% walking, 40% running, right? It's 30 hours, a 30-hour endeavor. And man, it's such an amazing event though. Ultra marathons are one of my favorite things. That's why we host a running club every single Tuesday evening at the fitness center, 6:15 on the front lawn, rain or shine. We have met every single week for over a year now. So please come join us. It's called Kaizen. Maybe you've seen it, but we host that running club every single week, and we don't do 100 miles on a Tuesday. I promise you. We often do distances that can be wrapped up in an hour or less, but the entire community is invited to that run club, and that run club is forever free. Forever free. As long as I'm in charge, it will be free. You show up. Maybe I'll charge you for a t-shirt. However, it is free to join us. All fitness levels welcome. If I put on the schedule we're doing 3 miles, you can run it, you can walk it, you can crawl it if you want to, and I will not leave until you've gotten back. No man left behind. If you start with us, you finish with us, okay? So come join us any Tuesday evening, and we would love to have you at Run Club. But, man, that's what I want to say about those events out there. So if you see a local race, a 5K, right? 5K is the most popular running distance on the planet Earth. There's dozens of 5Ks a month. You can find one every single weekend around here. If you look at that and you're intimidated by, man, I wish one day I could do a 5K. That's 3.1 miles. I wish I could do that. You can. You can walk the entire time if you want to. Just sign up. Get out there and do it. And why? Why should you do that? Because the community of running is beautiful. The people that you will meet, that's why it's worth it, okay? If you want to do something in your life, if you want to establish a brand new habit that has escaped you thus far for whatever reason, then your best option is to thrust yourself into an environment where people are already doing the skill that you want to obtain, and they're making it look normal, right? So if you want to become more fit, more healthy, eat better, run better, then you need to go to places where people who eat better than you, train harder than you, run faster than you are already located, and you need to stay around them. You need to establish relationships. You need to make friends. You need to get a mentor, right? Guys, I hope that you learned anything from this. I hope that you enjoyed the sound of my voice at least, and I hope that you follow us on social media. We are at NSU Fit. We also have a social media for our running club. We are at Run Club Kaizen, K-A-I-Z-E-N. Please check us all out on social media, man. We would love to see you any day of the week at the fitness center or any Tuesday at Kaizen Run Club. We also do hikes and stuff on the weekend. If you want to learn, you want to do more hiking, we are the place to be. I promise you that. Guys, I hope you enjoy your Sunday. I hope it goes beautifully. I hope that you are walking into an amazing week and you establish some great, beautiful habits that make every single week better than the last. Have a great day, and I'll see you next time.
1: 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It's our motivation. We are more than just Mets. We are a part of our community. 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
3: For the Muskogee and Tahlequah areas, starting out Sunday morning, down into the 70s, but high temperatures once again just above 100. Slight chance for a few showers and storms Sunday afternoon. Also, slight chance there on Monday. High temperatures once again triple digits. In the 2 News Weather Center, I'm meteorologist Brandon Woolley.
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1: Welcome to the Voice of the Spirit, coming to you from Love Light Christian Center, 312 North Maple in Tahlequah, Oklahoma, where love never fails. 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
3: Good morning, and welcome to the program. This is Donna Allen, pastor of Love Light Christian Center, and I want to talk to you today about something that really, I think, makes all the difference. I heard Mike Murdoch preach not too long ago about whoever opens your compassion is who you're called to. And whoever touches your heart, that's who you're called to. And over the course of my ministry, I have been called to and felt compassion for, first of all, homeless people, people that were extremely poor. Our ministry started out as a mission to the poor. And we gave away everything that we could get our hands on. The ministry was called the King's Aid Station. A lot of people in town remember that. And among the homeless and the poor of Tahlequah, it was known as the free store. Because we never charged for anything. We just gave away anything that was donated to us freely. A lot of people objected to that, which I always found amusing. But God said, freely you have received, freely also give. And so we did. You know, the Bible also says that if you give to the poor, you're lending to God. And let me tell you, if you lend money to God, he's more than able to give it back to you. Not just money, but any other thing that you might need. And during this time, you know, I started in this ministry when my children were about four or five, my youngest. And all during the raising of my children, I was giving to the poor and, you know, feeding them, clothing them, you know, giving them whatever was donated to us freely. And during that time, you know, of raising five children, the kids were never sick, never hurt, never had to go to the school because they were misbehaving. Just absolutely smooth sailing. And I knew that it was because I was serving God. And because God said that if you want to be great in his kingdom, that you make yourself a servant of all. And I want to read you some scripture today out of Matthew 18. We are going through the entire New Testament at the church on Wednesday nights. We've made it up to chapter 18 of Matthew. And in this chapter, Jesus says some very helpful, sometimes surprising things about serving God and about being right with God. And it starts in Matthew 18:1. And the disciples, at the same time, came the disciples to Jesus, saying, who is the greatest in the kingdom of heaven? And I always find this very funny because, you know, several times Jesus had caught the disciples arguing about which one of them was the greatest. Now, you know, I know that I think it resides in the human heart, a desire to be great. I think because we're made in the image of God. I don't know of any kid that plans on being mediocre as he grows up. Although my little granddaughter, I went to her graduation from kindergarten. You know, in my day, you didn't graduate from kindergarten. You just went on to first grade. But they had a big to-do. And the kids were asked, what do you want to be when you grow up? And I thought it was funny, you know, that every single one of them wanted to be a princess or a president or a policeman or a fireman or a cowboy. And there was one kid among them, and they asked him, what do you want to be when you grow up? And he said, bigger, which really made me laugh. You know, that's kind of a low expectation, isn't it? When you grow up, you just want to be bigger. Well, but most of the kids didn't have that. They wanted to be something great. You know, there's no kid that lays in bed at night when they're little and dreams of becoming an alcoholic or a drug addict or a criminal and going to prison. Or, you know, we all have great dreams when we're young. And these disciples following Jesus around, I know every single one of them wanted to be like him. They wanted to be great. And so they were so immature and so, I don't know what you call it, but they're arguing amongst themselves which one of them is the greatest. And so Jesus, knowing this, you know, he always knew. This is how he answered them. And Jesus called a little child unto him and set him in the midst of them and said, Verily, I say unto you, except you be converted and become as little children, you shall not enter into the kingdom of heaven. Whoso therefore shall humble himself as this little child, the same is greatest in the kingdom of heaven. For whosoever receiveth one such little child in my name receiveth me. Now I can just see this scene and the disciples going, What? What is he talking about? We have to become like little children. We have to humble ourselves like little children if we want to be great. And he meant it. He meant that ego and striving to be great and lording authority over each other and, you know, putting other people down so that you could appear greater did not make you great. It, in fact, it made you small. And he's telling them that if they want to be great, they have to humble themselves. You know, there's a scripture that we all love. Humble yourself under the mighty hand of God, and he will lift you up. We humble ourselves in God. And you know, back to Who Unlocks Your Compassion, there's always been a group of people that I find truly abhorrent, and that is people that are puffed up in pride. People that are self-righteous, people who, you know, really do believe they know more than everyone, and therefore they try to lord their opinions and their power over others. I find that particularly distasteful. I've known a lot of those kind of people. You know, people that really, really think that they're so, so smart, and other people should be subservient to them. And that is exactly what Jesus was going after. No, you can't act like that in the kingdom of God. You have to humble yourself. You have to realize that without Jesus, we can do nothing. That's what he said to the disciples. He said, without me, you can do nothing. Now, they should have known that. You know, they were fishermen and tax collectors, and Luke was a doctor, you know. He probably was pretty smart, but the rest of them had come, you know, from lowly walks of life, and therefore they didn't have any right to exalt themselves or to be arguing about which one of them was the greatest. It would have been funny to hear those arguments, because without him, they were nothing. They dropped their nets and followed him, and, you know, I give them credit for that. But, you know, and after Jesus was crucified and rose from the dead, these same men went out and turned the world upside down, because they found, after all, that Jesus was with them. But he was trying with all of his heart to make them understand that they were nothing special without him and without his power and without his help, and that he was going to be with them. And he said that in many different ways. And at the end of Matthew, he said, Go into all the world, preach the gospel. He that believeth and is baptized shall be saved. He that believeth not shall be condemned. And then he said, But lo, I am with you always, even unto the end of the age. And he said he would confirm their word with signs following. In other words, he was with them on the job. They weren't going out alone. And when he left in Acts chapter 1, he said they would receive power after the Holy Ghost had come upon them. They were saved already. He had breathed on them after he was raised from the dead. He breathed on them and said, Receive you the Holy Spirit. And they were born again. But when he said in Acts chapter 1, you'll receive power after the Holy Ghost has come upon you, he was referring to what happened in Acts chapter 2. They were in the upper room, 90 of them. They were praying. They were hiding. And they heard a sound like a rushing mighty wind, and tongues of fire rested upon each of their heads, and they were baptized in the Holy Ghost and fire. They came down out of that upper room different, not the same as they were before. They were speaking in other tongues, and because it was the Feast of Pentecost, there were people there that spoke many languages. The people heard them speaking in their own languages. Languages that they didn't know. But after the Holy Ghost has come upon you, you receive the gift of the Spirit of diverse tongues. And that means that you can speak in other people's languages, languages that you don't know. So it was all changed. They were bold. And the crowd thought they were drunk because they were so excited, and they came down out of the upper room no longer hiding, but empowered by the Holy Spirit. These men did not go out and preach the gospel without the empowerment of God. You know, and it breaks my heart to know that much of the body of Christ is still denying that. In fact, it says at the end that the body of Christ will cling to the form of religion and deny the power of it. They don't want the Holy Spirit and the baptism of the Holy Spirit. They don't want the gifts of the Spirit. They don't want it. And they legislate it out, even though at the end of Thessalonians it says, do not forbid to speak in other tongues. Do not. Do not despise prophesying. Do not quench the Holy Spirit. It's an order. It's framed as an order. Do not do that. And yet even Spirit-filled churches do that. They won't let anybody, you know, dance. They won't let anybody shout. They won't let anybody speak in tongues or give tongues an interpretation. They won't let anybody prophesy if they're not on the platform. And they always have the same excuse. Well, this is a big church. You can't do that here. Well, yeah, you can. I've seen it. I used to go up to Rhema. Kenneth Hagin let the gifts operate from the audience. Kenneth Hagin was not afraid. And that's what it boils down to. It's fear that somebody is going to do something weird, or that the doctors and lawyers and intellectuals in the congregation won't like it and leave. Well, you know, that isn't right. The Bible says, do not quench the Holy Spirit. Do not forbid to speak in tongues. Do not despise prophesying. And if you're not going to do what God told you to do, I don't know what to tell you. You know, if you're afraid to let people move in the gifts, if you're afraid of the infilling of the Holy Spirit, if you're afraid of it, then, you know, you're afraid. And the fearful are the first to be thrown into the lake of fire. So I would say you better get with the program, people individually and churches, because God is coming back. And he said, when I come back, am I going to find faith? Well, what is faith about that? If you refuse to be filled with the Holy Spirit and you refuse to let people speak in tongues and prophesy and you're quenching the Holy Spirit, I wouldn't call that faith. I would call that doubt and unbelief and fear, all of which are displeasing to God. So God says, humble yourself. Humble yourself. It means God's not interested in what you think. He's not interested in your agenda. He's not interested in how you think things ought to go. He's interested in whether or not you obey him and whether or not you're doing things according to his plan and purposes and not your own. When did it become so important to have a huge congregation? When did that become so important? It's never been important in the body of Christ up until maybe, I don't know, 25 years ago. And then the most important thing became how many people you've got in your congregation, not how closely you're adhering to God's programmed commandments. That's the most important thing. God said obedience is better than sacrifice. Obedience. And it matters how obedient we are to God. So God says that if you really want to be great, you humble yourself like a little child. Well, how does a little child humble himself? Well, little children are never afraid their mom isn't going to feed them. They're never afraid that they're not going to have clothes to go to school in or to play in. They're never afraid that their dad isn't going to pay the bills. They're never afraid that they're not going to be taken care of. They believe in their mom and dad. Now, I know that there are certain families where that isn't the case. But in most, the father and the mother love the children and take care of them. And little children trust that. They don't argue with it. They're not having anxiety attacks about whether or not the electric bill is going to be paid or that there's going to be food in the fridge. If mom and dad can provide it, they do, and they will. And kids know that. It's the same with us. You know, he said, don't be worried about what you're going to eat or what you're going to wear or where you're going to live. Your heavenly Father knows that you have need of these things, and he will provide for you. Jesus taught you put God first. You put him first, and you seek him first and his righteousness, and then all these things that you need will be added unto you. It's very clear. And that's how kids are. They trust their mom and dad. They are also quick to forgive. And in this same chapter, he says, if you will not forgive people that have sinned against you, then your heavenly Father won't forgive you. You know, we all pray, and in our church, we pray a lot to be forgiven. And we trust that God hears us and that he will. But there is a stipulation on that. He expects us to forgive people that have sinned against us. And children do that so easily. They're so easy and quick to forgive. And, you know, they can be in a fist fight, and 20 minutes later, they're out playing on the playground again. That's the way kids are. They are humble. They are quick to forgive. They are quick to trust. And that's what he was saying to the disciples. Will you stop it? You know, he caught them, and they were arguing about which one was the greatest. And he said, how long do I have to suffer you? And it grieved him. You know, the Bible says, do not grieve the Holy Spirit. Do not quench the Holy Spirit. Now, do you think it grieves the Holy Spirit to have a whole church that denies him and his gifts? Do you think it grieves the Holy Spirit to have a great portion of the body of Christ deny that he even came to the earth and that he is there waiting to empower you? You know, it's so clear if you read Acts, and I, you know, suggest you do if you don't know this. In Acts, there are several different stories about the disciples finding out that people are saved, but they have not yet received the baptism of the Holy Spirit. And they go there deliberately, lay hands on those people so that they can receive the infilling of the Holy Spirit, the baptism of the Holy Spirit. It's what Jesus came for. He said to his disciples, it's expedient, it's good that I'm going away, because I'm sending you the Holy Spirit, and he will lead you unto all the truth. He's one called alongside to help. He will comfort you and guide you and protect you. And that's why he told them to wait in Jerusalem until the Holy Spirit came. The Holy Spirit was waiting for the day of Pentecost, for the feast of Pentecost. That's the day he came. Why? Because one by one, the feasts of the Jews are being fulfilled. And that's why he did it. There was method to his madness that people don't understand, because they don't understand that we are built on that foundation. Did you know the Bible says that the Jews were the natural olive and that the Gentiles are the wild olive that is grafted in to the natural olive? We're built on that foundation of the prophets, of Jesus Christ, who was Jewish, of the disciples, who were all Jewish, of the early church, who were all Jewish. How in the world could a Christian be so ignorant and deceived as to be anti-Semitic? And yet in our country, it's growing, it's spreading. Let me tell you why. Because it's demonic. It's satanic. And if you don't know that, you don't know a whole lot about the history of the Jews, the history of the early church. You don't know a whole lot about the devil, which is unfortunate, because if you don't know about the devil, you're a sitting duck for him. You need to understand where we come from. We are built on the foundation of Judaism, of the prophets and the scholars and the people that understood the covenant of God. The Old Testament is the Old Covenant, yes. The New Testament is the New Covenant. But if you don't understand the Old Covenant, you're not going to understand the New Covenant. You know, years ago, I was preaching on this very radio station, on this program, that there's a difference between the Old Covenant and the New. And I used homosexuality as an example. In the Old Covenant, it very clearly says, if you find two men lying together, kill them. That's the Old Covenant. Why? Because people in the Old Covenant could not get delivered. There was no deliverance. And therefore, if they had made that choice, they were stuck with it. And the covenant said, if you find two women lying together, kill them both. Kill them. It was the only answer. It's why God said, go into Jericho, kill every man, woman, child, animal in there. Because there was no deliverance. There was no way to repent and change and be delivered. But in the New Covenant, there is. Praise God.

God into the new covenant where there is deliverance. I was delivered from it. And thank God that for the new covenant. The covenants are different, but one is built on the foundation of the other. So God expects us to educate ourselves. It says in the Bible, my people are destroyed for lack of knowledge. And I don't know of anybody, any Christian, that hasn't been delivered from something, from fear, from addiction, from lust, and the fallout from that. You know, the Bible says God doesn't tempt anyone. We're tempted and tried when our lust is appealed to, the lust of our flesh and the pride of life and the things that we fall prey to. God isn't tempting us. We're being tempted by the devil in the places where we're weak. And all of us have weaknesses. All of us have sinned and fallen short of the glory of God. And that's where the devil comes at us. He comes at us where we're weak. And that's why Jesus said, humble yourself. Humble yourself under God's mighty hand so that he can lift you up. And what does that look like? Well, you have to realize that without Jesus, you would have been totally and completely condemned. Because if you've broken one of God's law, you're guilty of all of it. And without him, we can do nothing. We can be great in God, but it's up to Jesus to do that through us. I look back over my 43 years in the ministry, and I realize that during that time, I've seen great and mighty things, but it wasn't because of me. It was because of Jesus. I prayed for a girl that blind from birth, and she was healed. It was Jesus. I didn't do it. Catherine Kuhlman had some of the greatest documented miracles in history, and she said, I couldn't heal a mosquito with a headache. This is all Jesus, what you're seeing. She used to sing, he touched me, over and over and over. Sometimes they sang that song for 45 minutes because she knew that unless God touched the people that were there, that nothing was going to happen. She knew that. We all need to know that. Without him, we can do nothing. And so therefore, we humble ourselves. We don't think more highly of ourselves than we ought. That's what the Bible says in Romans. Don't do that. But think of yourself according to your faith, according to how much faith you have and how much you have demonstrated, and humble yourself under God's hand. And that's how all of us should approach this. Without him, I can do nothing. Without him, I'd be condemned. Without him, I wouldn't be alive. And I certainly wouldn't have eternal life. The Bible, there's one scripture everybody seems to know, and that's John 3:16. For God so loved the world that he gave his only begotten son, that whosoever believeth on him should not perish, but have everlasting life. Without him, there is no everlasting life. People that reject him don't have everlasting life. They perish. They perish in the lake of fire on the day of the great white throne judgment. That's written in Revelation. Read it. I know there are a lot of things in Revelation that are very hard to understand, but there are some things that are easy to understand, and that's on the day of the white throne judgment, the devil and everything that follows him are thrown into the lake of fire, which is called the second death. They perish. People who believe in Jesus have everlasting life. People that believe in the devil and serve the devil perish in the lake of fire, which is called the second death. So, no, you don't live forever and, you know, rule with the devil, which is insane. There's nothing that teaches that, except, I guess, the devil. He teaches that to his followers, but he knows better. He knows where he's going. He's going into the lake of fire where there is no helping him. He's done. You know, Jesus said in Luke chapter 10, I saw Satan fall like lightning out of heaven. The devil was defeated the moment that
that iniquity entered into his heart, and he

0: started thinking people should be worshiping me. I'm so beautiful. I'm so talented. I'm so great. You know, I should be worshiped too. And he lost his position in heaven because he sought to be worshiped. And he fell like lightning out of heaven. There was no contest. Now, he's been fighting God ever since. He's been seeking worship ever since. But he can't have it because it belongs to God. There is only one God, and he deserves all the honor and worship, not the devil. So what does that mean for us? It means that we worship Almighty God, and we humble ourselves under his mighty hand so that he can lift us up, and he will. He's going to lift us all the way to glory. He's going to give us everlasting life. We're going to live with him in heaven, but not if we're puffed up with pride or refuse to humble ourselves. And so I am exhorting you by the Spirit of the living God, humble yourself under his mighty hand so that he can lift you up. And I know that he will. He's always been so faithful to everyone that I know that loves him. Father, I just pray for everyone who's listening that you would help them understand that we are destroyed because of pride, but we are exalted because of humility. Father, help all of us to understand it, to seek it, to try with all of our hearts to humble ourselves as little children, to humble ourselves under your mighty hand so you can lift us up. Father, deliver us from pride. Deliver us from wanting to be great in any other way other than being subservient to you. Deliver us from it, Father, and help us all to understand that you are great and we are not. And Father, with your help, we'll get it and we'll understand that. And I trust we will. In Jesus' name, amen.
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8: For the Muskogee and Tahlequah areas, starting out Sunday morning, down into the 70s, but high temperatures once again just above 100. Slight chance for a few showers and storms Sunday afternoon. Also, slight chance there on Monday. High temperatures once again triple digits. In the 2 News Weather Center, I'm meteorologist Brandon Woolley.
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3: Good morning, First Baptist Church. Hello, hello, hello. Welcome, everybody. Glad to have you here in church with us today. I'm Luke, and I'm here to say welcome. Glad that you came to First Baptist to worship the Lord. We have come into His presence to worship Him. That's why we're here. And I'm thankful that I have an opportunity to do that. I don't have to fear anything happening to me because I praise the Lord today. So what better reason to praise the Lord? Amen. I want to make a quick reminder that if you have not come here before, we're happy to have you as a visitor, and you can connect with us a couple different ways. You can get on our card in front of you in a pocket. There's a card. You can fill out that card, information card, and stick it in the offering box, or you can scan the code and it takes you to a digital card that you can scan, and that way we can know who you are. If you give us your information, you can plug in with what we're doing here because God is doing amazing things at First Baptist Tahlequah. Also, welcome online and on the radio. I've got to remember to do that in both services. I hope I do that. Again, if you're able, please stand. We're getting ready to praise the Lord with some music and worship. Worship with the praise team today.

Good morning. I want to invite you to take your Bible this morning and let's look together in the book of Hebrews. Chapter 9 is where we're going to be for the message this morning. Hebrews chapter 9. Before we get into God's Word, we're going to be observing the Lord's Supper at the end of the service following the invitation this morning. And so let me go ahead and dispose of announcements that need to be made, and that way we can have that done and we won't be interrupted at all as we seek to proceed into the Lord's Supper today. First of all, this evening at 5 o'clock in the chapel is a Christmas choir jumpstart. And so if you are interested in singing in the Christmas choir or playing in the Christmas orchestra, you're invited to be here this afternoon at 5 o'clock in the chapel for Christmas choir jumpstart. You'll get to hear the music, enjoy some fellowship with others. And so we'd encourage you and invite you to be here tonight at 5 for that. We are having a blood drive this afternoon in our gym from 11 a.m. to 1:30. There's 7 people signed up. The goal for us is 10 people. So we're looking for 3 who are healthy and capable of donating. And so if you are interested in donating, you can do that. You can simply walk in whatever time works for you between 11 o'clock and 1:30, and you can donate, but that'll be in the gym. You'll enter the gym on the north side, those two green double doors, and you'll go in there, and then you'll see where you can donate, and so we invite you to do that. And then we are getting really close to the start of our First Steps Learning Center, which is for us a type of Parents' Day Out. It's not a daycare. It's simply

a way ministry in a way that we can invest into boys and girls, toddlers, preschoolers, into their families, and help to point them toward the Lord Jesus Christ and provide a place for them to really continue to build a foundation for their spiritual life. There's an open house on Tuesday, and our first day is September the 8th, 1 week from this Tuesday. If you're interested or know a family that is, I encourage you to put them in contact with Abby Troyer, and you can call the church office and get in contact with that, but encourage you to do that. It's an opportunity for us to reach out into our community and to provide a ministry for families at a very critical stage in their life. You probably know this already, but in case you don't, let me inform you. And if you already know, let me remind you. It's amazing how many people are out of church but get back into the church when they have a child. It's incredible. The number of people that were outside, they really weren't following Jesus with any kind of regularity or any kind of passion whatsoever. And God brings a child into their family, and all of a sudden they become awakened to this reality. I've got a life that I'm responsible for, and they're wanting to point that child toward Jesus like maybe a parent or a grandparent had done for them, or maybe what they hadn't had done for them. But it's amazing how that happens. So it's a great opportunity for us to reach out into our community to those families that might be looking for an opportunity to begin building that spiritual foundation in their child's life, and come alongside them, partner with them in order to help get that done. And so encourage you to get involved with that. All right. Hey, let's pray together this morning, and then we're going to open God's word together. We love you, Lord Jesus, and we are grateful this morning that you are a God who is worthy of our praise and worthy of our worship, that you are the God who caused the sun to rise this morning. You'll cause it to set, Lord, this evening. You're in control of all things, and we give you praise and glory and honor today. God, we thank you for life. We thank you for health. Lord, we thank you for protection. We thank you for the provision of salvation. We thank you for the forgiveness of sin. We thank you for the eternal hope of living with you in heaven for eternity. And God, we praise you for how you work in our life on a daily basis. Thank you, Lord, for how you supply our needs. Lord, for how you direct our path. Thank you for how you push back darkness and the enemy. I thank you, Lord, for how you shield us from some of the things that Satan is seeking to do to us. God, I give you praise and glory this morning for who you are. And we really do want to honor and praise and magnify your name. Lord Jesus, I thank you that you were willing to leave heaven, come to this earth, give your life on an old rugged cross, and rise from the dead so that people like us could be forgiven and cleansed. God, where all people would have the opportunity for forgiveness and eternal life. And we give you praise and thanks for that this morning. And God, as we seek to remember the sacrifice, the supreme sacrifice that was made for us, Lord, I pray that you will help us to give you our full, undivided attention. And God, I pray that we would walk away this morning grateful once again for the price that you have paid for our eternal redemption. We love you, and we pray in Jesus' name. Amen. Hebrews chapter 9 serves as our text this morning. And so if you would, let's look in verses 11 and following. We're going to read these verses, though we're really going to consider the entirety of this chapter this morning as we think about Jesus as a better priest of a better covenant. Verse 11. But when Christ appeared as a high priest of the good things to come, he entered through the greater and more perfect tabernacle, not made with hands, that is to say, not of this creation. And not through the blood of goats and calves, but through his own blood, he entered the holy place once for all, having obtained eternal redemption. For if the blood of goats and bulls and the ashes of a heifer sprinkling those who have been defiled sanctify for the cleansing of the flesh, how much more will the blood of Christ, who through the eternal Spirit offered himself without blemish to God, cleanse your conscience from dead works to serve the living God? For this reason,
He's the mediator of a new covenant, so that since a death has taken place for the redemption of the transgressions that were committed under the first covenant, those who have been called may receive the promise of the eternal inheritance. If you've ever seen or heard a commercial for Papa John's Pizza, you know that their tagline is better ingredients, better pizza. Now, I don't know if Papa John's ingredients are really any better than Pizza Hut or Domino's or Mazzio's or any other kind of pizza place, but their claim is they've got better ingredients and therefore better pizza, though they've really never defended that claim. They just say they got better ingredients. Well, in this whole section of Hebrews, the author is asserting that Jesus Christ is a better priest of a better covenant. But unlike Papa John's, the author of Hebrews actually defends his claim that Jesus is a better priest of a better covenant. He begins his argument way back in chapter 8. Essentially, he makes the argument that the old covenant was not an everlasting covenant. That from the beginning, the old covenant had an expiration date. That it wasn't ever intended to last indefinitely, but it was lasted for a period of time and it had an expiration date. Well, what's the expiration date? Well, it was a covenant in place according to verse 10 of chapter 9. It was a covenant that would remain in place until the time of reformation. Says it right at the end of verse 10 there in chapter 9. So this was a covenant that would last until a time of reformation. Now it's important to understand that the book of Hebrews was written to a group of Jewish Christians who had never seen Jesus in person, yet they had believed. So this book was written to a group of people that were similar to us in that they had never seen Jesus as we've never seen Jesus, and yet they had believed in Jesus as hopefully you and I have believed in Jesus. But these Jewish Christians, their conversion had brought them hardship, and it brought on them persecution with the result that some of them had slipped back into Judaism. Because of the fact that they had given their life to Jesus and placed their trust in Him, there were some of their Jewish brethren that had brought such immense persecution on them that they had decided the cost of following Jesus is not worth it. Therefore, we're going to go back to Judaism. Generations upon generations of Jews had worshipped and they had lived under what we now refer to as the Old Covenant. And that Old Covenant was familiar to them. It was a covenant that had marked them as the unique people of God among the peoples of this world since the days of Moses. So this wasn't some short-term thing. It was something that had marked them for generations. The expiration date on the old covenant, the time of preparation, a time of reformation, and the beginning of the new covenant was the death, burial, and resurrection of the Lord Jesus Christ. So when Jesus Christ died, when He rose, when He was buried, when He rose from the grave, that was the time of reformation. That was the expiration date on this old covenant that had marked the people of God for generations, that they had lived under for generations. Look with me, if you would, at verse 12. And not through the blood of goats and calves, but through His own blood, He entered the holy place once for all, having obtained eternal redemption. And He goes on to argue the priests of the Old Testament had to enter into the holy place by the blood of animals. So in the temple, and if you read earlier in chapter 9, you see this, as you go into the temple, there was the holy place, and the priests went in there, and they went in there with blood, and they offered sacrifices. But beyond the holy place was the Holy of Holies. The Ark of the Covenant was there, and the high priest went in there once a year. And I think this is significant. When the high priest went inside the Holy of Holies, all the people were watching him enter,
And they were waiting anxiously to see if he would come out, if he would return. Because if he didn't come out, it was an indication that there was something wrong. He was stricken, that he was stricken dead. He had gone in there unclean, unprepared for the work that he was to do. But they sat out there anxiously as he went in and waited. And when he came back out, they rejoiced because redemption was taken care of and their high priest had returned to them. As followers of the Lord Jesus Christ, when he went in, when he went to the cross, he went in. And we as his people are now anxiously waiting for him to come back. We're waiting for him to return. These Old Testament priests, they had made sacrifices for themselves and for their people from animals, and yet they had to do it over and over again. Day after day, year after year, they made these sacrifices. Jesus, though, does not serve as a priest in this way. He enters into heaven itself by his own blood. Thus, he is a better priest. He's not going in with the blood of goats and calves. He's going in with the blood of his own that's been shed. And thus, he is a better priest. Verse 13, he says that those sacrifices in the Old Testament were perfectly effective for ritual purification. In other words, as long as you had performed those rituals, you were good to go. You were ceremonially able to participate in the worship and the life of the congregation as long as you had made the sacrifices. But those rituals couldn't cleanse your conscience. Verse 9, if you look at that, it says, which is a symbol for the present time. Accordingly, both gifts and sacrifices are offered, which cannot make the worshiper perfect in conscience. So these sacrifices, they would make you ceremonially, ritually able to go through the actions in the temple, the tabernacle, but they were not able to cleanse your conscience. They couldn't deal with the guilt. They couldn't put it away finally. In fact, those sacrifices under the old covenant, they had to be repeated over and over and over and over again. But Jesus' blood is able to cleanse the conscience. Verse 14, how much more will the blood of Christ, who through the eternal Spirit offered himself without blemish to God, cleanse your conscience from dead works to serve the living God? The sacrifice that Jesus made was able to accomplish far more in the life of a believer than the sacrifices that were made under the old covenant. Those rituals that couldn't cleanse your conscience, that couldn't deal with your guilt, now have been dealt with and are able, your conscience is able to be cleansed. And that's why when you get to verse 15, he says, for this reason, he's the mediator of a better covenant. In other words, he's saying Jesus' effective atoning death is the fundamental reason why he is a better priest of a better covenant. Now notice in verse 15, three things that Jesus' death accomplished that could not be accomplished under the old covenant and under the old priesthood. And the first thing we notice is that by Jesus' death, we're purchased back from what our sins deserve. We're purchased back from what our sins deserve. He writes, since a death has taken place for the redemption of the transgressions. So Jesus' death redeemed. Now redeemed is the language of purchase. So by Jesus' death, we were purchased back from what our transgressions deserve, which is death, eternal separation from God.
We are purchased back from that fate. Every single person apart from Christ is on a death march, an eternal death march. They're walking toward, moving toward eternal separation from God. But when they place their faith in Jesus Christ through His death on the cross, His burial, and His resurrection, they are redeemed. They are purchased back from what their sins deserved, and they're put on a different course. They're put on a different path, which is marching toward life in God's presence. The Old Testament sacrifices didn't work the way Jesus' sacrifice worked. Those Old Testament sacrifices made you ritually pure, but they did not purchase you back from what your transgressions deserved. Jesus had to die because you and I and all of humanity broke the law of God. And the only way that God could forgive you, that He could forgive me, that He can forgive all of humanity, is if Jesus Christ paid the penalty for us. So Jesus is a better priest of a better covenant because His death actually bought you and me back from what our sins deserved. But the second thing we see about Jesus' death, making Him a better priest of a better covenant, is by His death, sins committed under the old covenant are forgiven. He says here, for this reason, He's a mediator of a new covenant, so that since a death has taken place for the redemption of the transgressions that were committed under the first covenant. This is massively important for us to get because it reveals the magnitude of what Jesus Christ accomplished at Calvary. The sacrifices of the old covenant did not forgive one sin. That may prompt you to ask, how were people forgiven in the days of the old covenant? Well, I'm glad you asked, because here is how the people were forgiven under the old covenant: only by the blood of Jesus. The people under the old covenant were forgiven by the blood of Jesus. The author of Hebrews argues here that Jesus' death worked in both directions. That His death not only forgave the sins of those who had believed Him from that point forward, His death forgave the sins of those who had believed in Him from that point going backwards. And so His death not only forgives the sins of those who now believe in Him, it covered the sins of all believers in the Old Testament who lived before He was incarnated. Those who believed that a Messiah was coming who was going to be given as a sacrifice for humanity. Under the old covenant, people were forgiven by looking forward to the sacrifice of Jesus, of which the animal sacrifices were a symbol and a picture. And New Testament believers are saved by looking back to the same sacrifice of Jesus. So when Jesus Christ was on the cross, it really was splitting time in two. There were some looking forward to the work of Christ on the cross. There were some of us looking back to the work of Christ on the cross. But no matter whether you were looking back or whether you were looking forward, it is through that work that the sins of people are forgiven. So all the animal sacrifices of the Old Testament were simply a picture pointing forward to the one who was really going to offer the one and only true sacrifice on our behalf for sin. And so Jesus is a better priest of a better covenant because all of those Levitical sacrifices were not effective for the forgiveness of sins, but Jesus' one death covered all the sins of all believers in the ages before He was even incarnated in the world. And so by His death, we are bought back, purchased back from what our transgressions deserve. By His death, sins committed under the old covenant are forgiven. But thirdly, we're told that by Jesus' death, we receive the eternal inheritance. There at the end of verse 15, may receive the promise of the eternal inheritance. Those who've been called,
may receive the promise of the eternal inheritance. Jesus is a better priest because through His death we receive the promise of the eternal inheritance. Now make note of three words. Take note of three words in that simple phrase. Promise, eternal, and inheritance. Promise. It describes the certainty of the inheritance. A promise is only as good as the person who makes it. And this promise comes from God who cannot lie, so this promised inheritance is as good as ours already. It is promised to us by Almighty God. But we not only see the word promise, we see the word eternal. It describes the duration of the inheritance. This inheritance cannot waste away. It cannot be taken away. It's not exposed to the ravages of time. These Christians who are in the midst of persecution and suffering, who are robbed of earthly possessions, perhaps even robbed of physical life, had a heavenly inheritance and an eternal life that were imperishable, that could not be taken away. That's what Peter writes about in 1 Peter chapter 1, about an eternal inheritance, imperishable, undefiled, that will not fade away, that's reserved in heaven for you. One that cannot be taken away. It's an eternal inheritance. And so we see the word promise, the word internal, but also the word inheritance, and it describes the content. Believers' present inheritance is redemption. The future inheritance is the place the Lord is preparing for those who place their faith in Him. Our present inheritance is redemption. We've been bought back from what our sins deserve. But our future inheritance is what God's preparing for those who place their faith in Him. Jesus is a better priest of a better covenant because His sacrifice didn't just make a person ritually pure and able to participate in the worship at that moment. His sacrifice provides the promise of an eternal inheritance. Verses 18 through 22, the author points to the crucial role of blood in the Old Covenant. Blood was the cleansing agent of almost every part of the Old Covenant ritual. The point made in this passage is that the blood sacrifices and the application of the blood to the various articles pictured the need for the forgiveness of sin, and it pictured God's provision of forgiveness of sins, but it was not God's solution for the forgiveness of sin. Jesus was God's solution for the forgiveness of sin. That's why He's a better priest of a better covenant. The reason why everything had to be sprinkled with blood was because it showed how sin had permeated everything. And it showed how everyone needed the sacrifice that Jesus would offer. The main idea in verses 24 through 28 is that the work of Jesus is a completed work. That it was a final work, an eternal work. The word appear or manifested is used three times in these verses. And they give us a summary of the Lord's work. In verse 26, it says, He has been manifested to put away sin by the sacrifice of Himself. By dying on the cross, Jesus is able to put away, to wash away our sin. Something that nothing else and no one else can do. That's why we call people to come to Jesus. That's why we magnify and exalt the Lord Jesus Christ. Because it's only in Him that a person's sins can be put away. It's only in Him that their sins can be cleansed. And so first of all, He appeared, He was manifested to put away sin by the sacrifice of Himself. In verse 24, secondly, it says that now He appears in the presence of God for us. So He is our advocate with the Father, it says in 1 John chapter 2 and verse 2. You know, in the military, there are JAG officers, Judge Advocate General. They defend enlisted people who are accused of a crime. And Jesus is our Judge Advocate General. And He can not only handle the truth, He is the truth, and He defends us in the presence of God against Satan's accusations.
So his work of redemption is, in the past, he has put away sin. In the present, he is appearing in the presence of God for us. But then thirdly, we read about it in verse 28, that he will appear a second time for salvation without reference to sin for those who eagerly wait for him. When Jesus appears again, he's not coming with reference to sin. No, he's coming to take Christians home. Jesus is a better priest of a better covenant because he redeemed our past. He is perfecting us in the present. And he has secured our future in heaven. When we come to the Lord's Supper, we come to remember the sacrifice he made that has made all of that possible. He is able to put away our sin. He is able to appear in the presence of God for us. He is able to come again to take us to our heavenly home because he made a better sacrifice and is a better priest. Many years ago, a teenage boy's mother was away on a visit, found himself with time on his hands, and he decided to read a book from the family library. And while he was reading that book, he came across this phrase, the finished work of Christ. And it struck him with unusual power, the finished work of Christ. Why does the author use that expression? He asked himself, why not the atoning work? Why not the propitiatory work of Christ? You see, this young man knew all the biblical terms. He just didn't know the Savior. And then the words of Jesus Christ from the cross to Tetelestai, it is finished. It flashed into his mind and he realized that the work of salvation was accomplished. And he thought to himself, if the whole work was finished and the whole debt was paid, then what is left for me to do? And he knew the answer and he fell to his knees and he received the Savior and received full forgiveness of sin. And that's how J. Hudson Taylor, founder of the China Inland Mission, was saved. When he came to terms with the full forgiveness of a sin, it is finished. You may be like Hudson Taylor before he picked up that book, and you know the biblical terms, but you don't know the Savior. You're Christian adjacent. You're around other people that are Christians. You're around other activities that are Christian in nature. But you yourself have never asked Jesus to forgive your sin and be your Savior. You've never allowed him to redeem your past so that he might perfect you in the future, perfect you in the present, and secure your future. You're Christian adjacent. You're around Christians. You're around Christian activity. But you yourself have never trusted Christ. I want to invite you to do what Hudson Taylor did many years ago in his living room. I want to invite you to receive the Savior in full forgiveness for your sin. Would you pray with me this morning? We'll bow our heads and close our eyes. Across this room, and I want to ask you this morning, are you Christian adjacent? Or have you come to Jesus Christ and ask him to forgive your sin and come into your life and be your Lord and your Savior? You put your faith in what Jesus Christ did for you on the cross, what he did for you at the empty tomb. And if you've never done that, if you would be defined this morning as Christian adjacent, not redeemed, not in the family of God, not adopted as a son or daughter of God, I want you to know that you can be. Because as sure as Jesus Christ died on the cross for the sins of your family and your friends and this preacher, he died on the cross for your sins. And he died for your sins, not for you to be Christian adjacent, but for you to be redeemed. For your past to be forgiven. For sin to be put away. And what he asks you to do is to believe him by faith. Not by saved by works, we're saved by grace through faith. If there's never been a time in your life where you asked Jesus to forgive you of your sin and come into your life and be your Savior, then I want to invite you to do that right now.
I'm going to invite you to do it from right where you are. Just like God can save Hudson Taylor in a living room, He can save you right where you're at on a church pew. Or right where you are in your living room. Or right where you are, wherever you are. I want to invite you to pray this with me. You don't have to say it out loud, but you got to mean it from your heart. Just say something like, Lord Jesus, I know I'm a sinner. And I ask you to forgive me of my sin. Jesus, I believe that you died on the cross for me. And I believe you rose from the dead. Jesus, come into my life. Be my Lord and my Savior. I give you my life. Our heads bowed, eyes closed. If you did that this morning, based on God's word and the promise of His word, that if you called upon the name of the Lord, that you would be saved, and that means He redeemed your past. He's going to perfect you in the present, and He has secured your future. And that's not something that He wants us to be ashamed about. In fact, He calls us to publicly declare our faith. He says, if you're ashamed of me, Mark chapter 8, Matthew chapter 10, this adulterous and sinful generation of him, will the Son of Man be ashamed when He comes in His glory? So the bottom line is, He wants us to make public the decision we made to trust in Him. In a moment, we're going to stand and we're going to give you the opportunity to do it. We're going to stand, we're going to sing. I'm going to be standing on the floor. And if you trusted Christ, I want to invite you to come. Just say, Mike, I prayed with you. You don't need to do anything else. I want to pray with you. I want to help you, encourage you. I want to help you in your new walk with Christ. You say, I don't know about going down there in front of those people. I'm pretty sure if Jesus Christ can hang on a cross naked in front of a whole bunch of people, then you can walk down a carpeted church aisle. I invite you to come.

Philippians chapter 2, verses 8 through 11 says, "And being found in human form, he humbled himself by becoming obedient to the point of death, even death on a cross. Therefore, God has highly exalted him and bestowed on him the name that is above every name, so that at the name of Jesus, every knee should bow in heaven and on earth and under the earth, and every tongue confess that Jesus Christ is Lord, to the glory of God the Father." This is the name that we are singing, the name of Jesus.

0: We want to remind you that the single most important decision you will ever make in your life is trusting in Jesus as your Savior and Lord. 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Thanks for listening today. If you'd like more information about First Baptist Tahlequah, please contact us at info@fbctah.org.
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3: News. I'm Jack Callahan. Iran claims it has struck an unmanned U.S. vessel near the entrance to the Strait of Hormuz following the U.S. airstrikes on three Iranian oil tankers yesterday.
4: CENTCOM Commander Admiral Brad Cooper saying in a statement, "Let the message to the IRGC be clear. If you shoot at two of our ships, we will impose an even higher economic cost."
3: Fox's Trey Yinks, there is no independent confirmation of Iran's claim. U.S. envoys Steve Witkoff and Jared Kushner are in Kyiv. They've met with Ukraine's President Zelensky in that new push for peace with Russia, a day after the envoys met with Russia's president in Moscow.
5: No breakthroughs were announced, but Putin's foreign policy advisor called the talks constructive and useful.
3: Fox's Jill Nadeau, the two sides temporarily suspending attacks on the other's capital. 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
7: Get ready for the week's top 30. Hey, what's up? It's Tucker Wetmore, and you might know me from these hits.

0: I have a new song that sounds a little bit like this. We'll play that song and talk about my world tour as I count down the hits with Lon Helton of Country Air Check. Right now, here's Lon with the week's hottest song.
1: Well, thanks, Tucker. And our radio stations give the honor to Bailey Zimmerman, Chevy Silverado.

0: Bailey Zimmerman in the week's hottest song, Chevy Silverado. And later, we're going to find out if Bailey wheels his truck to the top of this week's chart on Country Countdown USA. Each week, I'm joined by a top country star who gives me a hand counting down the hits along this week in person. Tucker Wetmore, how are you?
1: I'm good. How are you doing, man?
0: Good, man. Last time you were here was actually via Zoom because you were, what, were you in London?
1: No, it was right before London. I can't remember where.
0: You were there a long time.
1: I was overseas for 7 weeks straight.
0: Was that like the longest you had ever been away from home?
1: Yeah, I think so, yeah. Actually.
0: Yeah, I mean,
1: it was a long time.
0: That is a long
1: time. By the
0: end
1: of it, I was like, I don't feel real right now.
0: I'll bet. Well, something happened at the very end of that tour that I'm going to talk about later. Just one of the great moments in ACM Award history when you were on stage.
1: And
0: we'll talk about that later. We'll tease that a little bit. And you're here with us. Appreciate the time because you're just about to have your third number one party.
1: Three. That's
0: for
1: crazy.
0: For Brunette, yeah.
1: I'm excited. It's going to be party tonight, for sure.
0: I would think so. Those number one parties are always fabulous because the writers have a chance to all get together with the artist.
1: Yeah. No, it's a great opportunity for... I'll just put a spotlight on the writers and the people that are down in the nitty gritty on Music Row. You know,
0: right.
1: It's awesome.
0: Also, want to talk about this new mixtape you have, the Sunburn mixtape. It's six songs. One of which is the new single. Who told you that?
1: Yes, sir.
0: So, lots to talk about with Tucker Wetmore as we get along. Right now, we'll get things started at number 30. This is Parker McCollum, Killing Me.

0: Parker McCollum leading off the week's top 30 with Killing Me. Tucker Wetmore is my co-host this week.
1: We mentioned before that when you leave here, you're going to the number one party for Brunette.
2: Oh, yeah.
1: You know, that song has had such an amazing impact, and you have to feel that as you're singing it live.
2: Oh, yeah.
1: Every night. I mean, and you felt it build, right?
2: Mm-hmm. I mean, yeah. So we end our set with it. Yeah. Pretty much every night, and it's crazy. It's wild.
1: Like, you do like a 12-minute version of...
2: It would work.
1: I have no doubt it would work.
2: Dude, it is so fun to play live, and people just go feral as soon as they hear that down. You know, that acoustic riff. And I remember the first time I played it, I played it at a festival or something. And I played it for the first time, and I had teased it a couple times on TikTok. Mm-hmm. So I'm like, let's try it. And I remember that first time I played it, the crowd just lost their mind. And not all of them knew what the song was at that point because it wasn't out yet. But they lost it. The people that knew, they're like, oh, you gotta listen to this song. And now I play it every night, and it's definitely one of the highlights.
0: Oh, yeah.
2: The way I open it up is, where's all my blondes at? And then we're like, I'm like, this one's for the brunettes. And then we go into the, then they all lose it. So it's fun.

My co-host Tucker Wetmore, his latest number one, Brunette. His current single is Who Told You That? As we get back to the chart at 29, here's Shane Proffitt, Long Live Country.

0: Shane Prophet entering the countdown at number 29, Long Live Country. I'm Lon Helton, and coming up, my co-host Tucker Wetmore shares the stage and a few margaritas with Luke Bryan.
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2: For the Muskogee and Tahlequah area, starting out Sunday morning, down into the 70s, but high temperatures once again just above 100. Slight chance for a few showers and storms Sunday afternoon. Also slight chance there on Monday. High temperatures once again triple digits. In the 2 News Weather Center, I'm meteorologist Brandon Woolley.
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0: Chase Matthew up a couple to number 28. That's Holding It Down. Tucker Wetmore along as my co-host this week. And hey, before we leave Chase, of course, he was down at Luke Bryan's Crash My Playa this year, as were you. Chase was telling me that the two of you guys were on stage one night along with Luke.
1: I had this idea to prank Luke on that night, and so I sent my runner to go buy us a bunch of sombreros. And so we had these, I'm telling you, these things could have been a UFO lawn. Like, they were huge. And so we put these massive sombreros on, and we ran out there. It was me and Tucker and Castellos, Priscilla Block, George, like all of us. And we all ran out there, and I was standing behind Luke. He jumped up on one of the speakers, and he turns around, and my big sombrero blows off my head. I grab somebody else's and throw it on his head. But, man, what a good time. And, you know, I think that's all that matters, man. As long as you're having a good time out there, you're going to have a good life.
2: Yeah, I forgot about that, honestly. That feels like it was four lifetimes ago. But, yeah, that did happen. That 100% happened. Probably forgot about it because of the Luke Bryan margaritas beforehand.
3: Mm-hmm.
2: But it's always so fun. I've played Crash My Playa, I think, 2 years now.
3: Yeah.
2: And it's just always just a party, man. Luke makes it so fun. His team makes it so fun. And then you get to hang out with your buddies like Chase and just do bro things. You know, it's like, it's so much more fun than it is feel like working.
3: Uh-huh.
2: Like, I can't tell you how many times I would be sitting backstage and just like, talking like Aldean or Chase or Luke or, yeah, you know, whoever it is that are there. And we'll lose track of time, drinking, having a good time, hooting, hollering, and then they're like, oh, yeah, I got to go play real quick. I'll be right back.
0: Right, you know? Right. I know. Your performance interrupts the party.
2: It does.

Luke Bryan and his number one from 6 years ago. That's One Margarita. Tucker Wetmore is my co-host, getting back to the chart. We're 27. Here's Luke Combs, Rethink Some Things.

0: Luke Combs up a couple to number 27, Rethink Some Things. I'm Lon Helton, and coming up, we're going to revisit the Academy of Country Music Awards with one of its big winners, who also happens to be my co-host, Tucker Wetmore.
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7: 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We come from different neighborhoods, different backgrounds. We have different experiences. That's why we're listening to you, digging deeper, getting answers, celebrating, giving back, and sharing your stories. Everyone deserves to be heard. That's 2 News Oklahoma.
0: I'm Lon Helton, counting down country's biggest hits with one of country's biggest stars, right here on Lakes Country 102.1.

0: Russell Dickerson up a couple to number 26. That's Worth Your Wild. We're counting down the hits here with Tucker Wetmore. I guess I actually should say the ACM New Artist of the Year, Tucker Wetmore, is in here as my co-host. That sounds better.
1: Yeah, that's right.
0: Let's talk about that night. We alluded to it a little bit at the start of the show, that you were on the stage in O2 in London. Now, you didn't know that was going to happen, right?
2: I had no idea.
0: Because you were surprised by...
2: my mom on stage, and I was so confused when she came and walked out. I'm like, Mom, what are you doing? I'm working right now.
0: Right.
2: And yeah, I was super surprised. I had no idea. And they stopped the show, and they're like, all right, I'm gonna bring the attention to the screen, because there's a screen on the side of the stage, and Thomas Rhett's big old head on the screen talking about my golf game. And I was like, yeah, that sounds about right. But then he said, congratulations, new male artist. And I was like, that was the way it all worked out and planned out, and the way they planned everything, and it was exactly what I would have wanted. You know, my mom presented it to me and on stage and in London, and it was really, really cool.
0: It was indeed really cool, and I think the look on your face at the time kind of said it all. I do want to talk some more about that night. Got to get back the countdown though at 25. Here's Blake Shelton. Let him in anyway.
3: Ain't it

0: Blake Shelton up a couple to number 25. Let him in anyway. Tucker Wetmore is my co-host this week. We're just talking about the ACM New Male Artist of the Year Award that you took home this year. Just the emotion that you showed was really, I mean, it was raw. I don't know if it was a combination of the fact that you were at the end of seven weeks away and your mom and the award. It seems like this giant perfect storm just hit you, but it was just great emotion.
1: It was, I mean, that was all raw emotion. You know, you think about it, I was on the road for 7 weeks. I was, you know, we were all so tired and, you know, played, I think, 16 shows in 21 days at that point. And the emotion was real. It was everything I would have wanted. Mm-hmm. Like I was just saying, it was really cool.
0: It's pretty special for sure.
1: Yeah. I can't really put it into words.
0: Yeah,
1: you know,
0: I'm sure.
1: Just, it's a feeling that I wish everybody got the chance to feel it at one point in their life, you know?
0: Yeah, truly unforgettable, I think. Such a great moment for you. Along with Tucker Wetmore, we're going to get back to the countdown at 24. Hudson Westbrook, Painted You Pretty.

0: Hudson Westbrook up one, the number 24, Painted You Pretty. I'm Lon Helton. Coming up, my co-host Tucker Wetmore spends some time on the water with Dustin Lynch.
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11: For the Muskogee and Tahlequah areas, starting out Sunday morning, down into the 70s, but high temperatures once again just above 100. Slight chance for a few showers and storms Sunday afternoon. Also, slight chance there on Monday. High temperatures once again triple digits. In the 2 News Weather Center, I'm meteorologist Brandon Woolley.
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0: Graylin James up one at number 23, Water at a Wedding. Tucker Wetmore is my co-host this week. And hey, speaking of water, and this is a stretch, but when Dustin Lynch was in here as my co-host, he was telling me that the two of you guys share some similar interests.
1: Yeah, so Tucker Wetmore, I'm so excited. I've got another buddy on the lake in Nashville. Anybody that follows us along on socials know that we love to be on the water. We love to do life on boats, and that's where a lot of my music is inspired. And I like to boat check a lot of my music. Like, I want all of my songs to be able to be enjoyed on a boat. So Tucker recently has joined me out on the water. He's got a boat, a big surf boat that's bad to the bone. And he was over at one of my house parties, had mentioned he was looking at maybe getting a spot out here close to the water, and he did it. So I'm stoked. I've got another homie out here. You know, so it's like, okay, I felt like I was kind of holding it down alone for a while, but now I've got another partner in crime out here on the park in Nashville.
2: Yeah, that's right. Yeah, dude, Dustin's such a good dude. I've got a lot of really funny stories with Dustin, actually. None I'm going to share right now. But,
0: hey, well, no. We'll save for the next time you're here, all right?
2: Yeah, that's right. That's right. No, nothing too crazy like that. But, yeah, he's right. We spent some time on the water, and he's 100% correct. The boat test for new songs is an actual thing, and we were out in the water with some friends. We met up and tied our boats out, you know, out in the cove out there, and we were sitting there. It was just us two, just mm-hmm. nobody else on the water, just us two boats, and like torrential downpouring on us, but we had such a fun time, and we were testing songs, sending songs back and forth, listening to on the water and stuff, and you know, those are some of my favorite memories, and it's fun to be able to do that with a good buddy of mine.
0: Yeah, and I think he's the perfect guy to do that with, because Dustin, as he tells me, is always listening to songs. So anyway, we are talking about Dustin Lynch. He's next to 22 with Easy to Love.

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1: News, I'm Ted Lindner. Republicans hold their first ever midterm convention this week in Texas.
2: Unlike presidential conventions, there will be no delegate count for nominations, nor will there be party platform debates or resolutions.
1: Fox's Evan Brown. The midterm elections, of course, come up in November. And the U.S. military says it struck three Iranian oil tankers. This after Iran launched ballistic missiles towards two U.S. Navy ships.
3: The U.S. military striking three Iranian oil tankers after Iran launched ballistic missiles towards an American aircraft carrier and destroyer. CENTCOM says there's no damage to the U.S. ships and no service members are injured. The U.S. military says the tankers are part of a shadow network helping to fund Iran's powerful Revolutionary Guard. Iran claims it struck six vessels in response.
1: Fox's Chanley Painter. 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
6: 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I'm Tucker Wetmore here with Lon Hilton.
4: 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We're at 21. 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
1: 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I'm Jelly Roll, and here's my song in the week's top 30.

0: Jelly Roll stays at number 20 with Hands Up. Tucker Wetmore is this week's Countdown co-host. We talked earlier that you started the year on a real world tour. Spent a couple of weeks in Australia along with Jordan Davis. And when he was in here, he was really raving about your show.
1: Yeah, that's his first time over there, and it will not be his last, man. That guy is a rock star, man. He crushed it. He's a great dude. You know, the success, I feel like, came quick for Tucker. And Man, dude, he has handled it just about as good as you can. It was cool. We got to hang in Australia. I feel like I'm guilty of this. I feel like I meet somebody that, you know, you're like, I like this guy, man. We should go hunt together.
0: Right.
1: So me and Tucker are trying to line down a duck hunt. Hopefully we can do it this year.
0: Has that happened?
2: No, not yet. Not yet.
0: Have you guys been trying?
2: Duck season's coming up, though. Yeah, we're trying to line up something. I feel like we've been trying to line up a duck hunt for like a couple years now. He's one of the best dudes I think I've ever met. You know, him and, you know, I'd put TR in that same mm-hmm. category. But just being out on the road with him, especially in a place like Australia, I've never been there. I don't know what to expect. I don't know my way around. I don't even know where I'm at, you know. But he kind of took me under his wing throughout those couple of shows we played out there. And, you know, it's just cool to see somebody that carries themselves the way they do off stage do the same thing, mm-hmm. you know, on stage or with his crew and with his band. And he just got it all figured out.
3: It's

0: latest number one for Jordan Davis, Turn This Truck Around. Tucker Wetmore is my co-host, and I mentioned earlier that the two of you guys did a tour of Australia earlier this year. Just kind of curious, what did you learn about Jordan on that trip?
1: We spent quite a bit of time together in the past couple months, and he really likes Mario Kart, and he's really? Constantly playing Mario Kart on his bus, and he likes to talk about Mario Kart a lot. But it's just something fun they do. They got a whole setup in the back of their bus, and they just sit there and play Mario Kart when they're not on stage. It's hilarious.
0: But
1: it's
0: of
1: awesome.
0: All the things, of all the games,
1: yeah.
0: Mario Kart.
1: Yeah.
0: Is that the residue of having four kids? I mean,
1: probably. But no, they love to play. It's fun to watch them get into it.
0: Now that's something I'm not sure I knew about Jordan Davis, but I will ask him about that the next time he's here. Along with Tucker Wetmore, we're getting back to the countdown at number 19. It's Ella Langley, Loving Life Again.

0: Ella Langley moving up four to number 19, Loving Life Again. I'm Lon Helton, and coming up, my co-host Tucker Wetmore sends a message to his buddy, Hardy. Country Countdown
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0: Tucker Wetmore is this week's Countdown co-host, and we are at 18 with Hardy, along with Eric Church, Morgan Wallen, and Tim McGraw, MacArthur.
1: My name's John MacArthur, and I work this dirt.

Hardy, along with Eric Church, Morgan Wallen, and Tim McGraw, they're up one at number 18 with MacArthur. We're counting down the hits this week along with Tucker Wetmore, and of course, you've been on the road with Hardy for what, the last

0: few months, and he is actually going to be in here next week as my co-host. So is there anything that you would, any message you'd like to send Hardy, or anything you'd like to
1: Oh gosh, Hardy, man, my golf game's getting better. We need to hit the links soon.
0: Does that mean it's gone from good to great, or bad to decent, or decent to good?
1: It's gone from bad to maybe he can shoot.
0: Not embarrassing.
1: maybe he can shoot a good shot here and there. But yeah, man, Hardy, hope you're doing good. Hope the fam's doing good. Proud of you, man.
0: All right, we'll send a message along to Hardy when he's here next week. In the meantime, it's back to the countdown at 17. It's Dan and Shay, and Say So.

0: Dan and Shay again at number 17 with Say So. Tucker Wetmore is my co-host this week. We're talking about you doing your first tour of Australia earlier this year. Is there a part about being in Australia that you really liked?
1: Yeah, the food was amazing. I'm a huge seafood guy, and they got great seafood down there. Mm. And the people were like, how do I say this? America likes to think we're like the only country with country, you know?
0: Right.
1: But you go to Australia, and they're redneck. Dude, they are so redneck, and I love every bit of it. But they're so kind and just like humble, and just their hospitality is just through the roof. And they're just, all Australians want to do is listen to country music and have a good time and drink beer. That's pretty much all they want to do. And they got great hunting out there too. And it was really cool to see. It was really cool to feel kind of like at home in a place so far away from home, if that makes sense.
0: And I don't know this. You might have heard it, but do they have a word similar for redneck?
1: I think it's blogan. Oh, gosh.
0: We'll have to ask Keith Urban.
1: Yeah.
0: Phone a friend. And while we do that, we're going to move on to number 16 in the countdown. Here's Riley Green, Think You Should Long.

0: Riley Green up a couple to number 16, Think 'Cause You're Drunk. I'm Lon Helton, and coming up, we're going to talk about Sunburn Mixtape. That's the latest project from my co-host, Tucker Wetmore. Country Countdown USA.
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0: Lainey Wilson and John Mayer up one at number 15, Phone Keys Wallet. We're counting down the country hits this week along with my co-host Tucker Wetmore, and want to talk about this new project of yours. It's called Sunburn Mixtape, just released at the end of July. Six-song EP. Just the background of why the Sunburn Mixtape.
1: You know, I haven't really released music since last April, you know, with my first album, and I knew I wanted to do something this year, and I was actually originally planning on dropping an album this year, and I've been working towards working on an album, and then I got to the point where summertime was hitting, and I'm like, I'm just so busy right now, like I'm not in the headspace to release an album. What we have is it feels really good, but I feel like I can do better. And my whole thought was like, all right, let's give the fans something, let's give the people something to listen to while I still feel really proud of, you know, a smaller project, and I'm still releasing like songs I'm really proud of that are leaning into the kind of sonically where I'm going, kind of leading into the new world that I'm trying to build with this next album right now. And I'm a sucker for summertime, and I was like, I've always wanted to do like a summertime type project, an EP or mixtape, and it felt just like a good time to do it, you know.
0: And we're going to put that on pause for just a minute, come back, talk some more about your Sunburn mixtape. We'll do that with Tucker Wetmore after we get to 14. Here's Zach John King, Get to Drinkin'.

0: Zach John King up one at number 14, Get to Drinkin'. We're counting them down here with Tucker Wetmore talking about your new six-song EP called Sunburn Mixtape. So have you always been a sun and beach guy? I mean, given the fact where you grew up,
1: it doesn't really make sense.
0: To lend itself to the beach from Great Northwest.
1: I love the beach, man. You know, growing up, my family's thing was cruising. So we'd go on a lot of cruises, like Bahamas and, you know, kind of like island-style cruises. And I grew up doing that quite a bit growing up. And, I've always just loved the beach. Nothing beats a Pacific Northwest summer, too. So I'm a sucker for those.
0: I do have one question, though. In the videos, that shows you on the beach and in a chair in the sun, but you're always wearing jeans or long pants. What is the deal? Even one of them, you go into the water and sit in a chair and you're wearing long pants. It's like, what are you doing?
1: I thought it looked cool. And, you know, you can't show your knees for free.
0: What?
1: No, I'm just kidding.
0: What? You can't show your knees?
1: I'm just kidding. Yeah, I don't know. It captured that kind of nonchalant beach bum aesthetic and kind of just like waking up from a long night, going out on the beach and just throwing your pants on, going for a swim. You know, that's something I'll
0: definitely... Throwing your pants on and going for a swim?
1: Yeah.
0: Sure, that's normal.
1: Yeah, that's right. That's something I'll definitely do, though, you know, and I've done it more times than I can count.
0: You did mention in there, though, that you're working on a new album as well, and we want to talk about that in just a little bit with Tucker Wetmore. Right now at 13 on the countdown, here's Zach Top, South of Sanity.

0: Zach Top up one at number 13, South of Sanity. I'm Lon Helton, and coming up, my co-host Tucker Wetmore tries to remember his time on stage with Luke Bryan.
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10: For the Muskogee and Tahlequah area, starting out Sunday morning, down into the 70s, but high temperatures once again just above 100. Slight chance for a few showers and storms Sunday afternoon. Also, slight chance there on Monday. High temperatures once again, triple digits. In the 2 News Weather Center, I'm meteorologist Brandon Woolley.
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0: Luke Bryan at number 12, country, and she knows it. Tucker Wetmore is my co-host this week. We talked earlier about you being down at Luke's Crash My Playa in Cancun earlier this year. And did you get a chance to join Luke on stage for that last night? Because usually from what I hear, that last night is pretty loose.
1: Yeah, it is. It is pretty. All of the nights are pretty loose, if I'm being honest, Lon. Yes, and I can't remember what we sang. I think my first year I went out with him, and we sang a song, and at this point, I'm feeling pretty good. You know, I'm backstage having a good time, and they're like, you got to go on. I'm like, I just played. They're like, no, Luke wants you on for this song. I'm like, oh, gosh, I forgot about that. So I'm wearing, like, long jorts, and I have no shoes on. I'm surprised I had a shirt on, so I just walk out on stage with the mic and sing the song with him. But, oh, gosh, I can't remember what song it was. I remember Luke took a look at me on stage and just started laughing at me. I'm like, dude, give me a break.
0: Well, Luke has a reputation for telling the artist the song they're going to play about 1 minute before they play it, and it might not be the one that they talked about earlier that day.
1: Oh, 100%.
0: Yeah.
1: So. And they just, if you know the words, then good for you, you know.
0: But you know what? No one cares.
1: Oh,
0: because
1: no.
0: Because
1: it's a Luke Bryan
0: show. I think people love that. It's loose, it's fun, and it's something they're never going to see anywhere else, right? I do want to come back, talk some more about Luke and Crash My Playa. We'll do that with Tucker Wetmore after we get to number 11. Here is Morgan Wallen, Been By Now. No.

0: Lauren Elena and Chase Matthew up a couple to number 10 with All My Exes. We're counting down the hits here with Tucker Wentmore. We're just talking about Luke Bryan's Crash My Playa Festival down in Mexico earlier this year. Also there was Josh Ross, who was telling me that he got to hang out with you one night.
1: It got a little loose that night. I think there's some funny photos. I was there with Tucker, and I think I was running around like trying to pants Tucker and pants Jacob Hackworth, and it was just like we're all like casually like, I don't know, messing with each other, you know, daring somebody to jump in the ocean, one person to jump in the ocean and swimming, and it was like the Olympics, I guess, in a weird way. But just such a fun time, and honestly, the fans there, they've been going for years. It's like it's what they look forward to every single year. They definitely do it right there, so it's cool. I can't wait to go back.
2: Yeah, I remember that. That was a fun night. Yeah, he was just running around trying to pants people. And there's actually a picture on my Instagram. He ended up getting Jacob Hackworth, and we all posed for like a picture, and Jacob's, you know, his butt's out, and he's facing the other way, and that's a funny. If you get a chance, you go look at it along. But yeah, it's just a fun time. It's a party, and it was fun to hang out with Josh and Jacob Hackworth, and you know, all my buddies. That's what it feels like. It's just a big hang.

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1: A recent number one from Josh Ross, Hate How You Look. Tucker Wetmore is my Countdown co-host this week, and up next on the Countdown is George Burge. You've got to talk about him a little bit, because he is going to be out with you later this year.
2: Yeah, I mean, George is another one of those dudes that he's just so down to earth and so solid, and you know, having him out on the road for, you know, the Burnett World Tour Part 2 was kind of a no-brainer. You know, I believe in everything that he's doing, and every time I'm with him, we have a good time, and he's just a good dude, and he's got a solid head on his shoulders, and I believe in his music. He's super, super talented.
1: Yeah, he's really a good guy, and of course his current hit features a guy that we've talked about a number of times here on the Countdown. It's George Burge along with Luke Bryan. They're at number 9, Ride, Ride, Ride.

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0: John Morgan again at number 8 with Kid Myself. I'm Lon Helton, and coming up, his latest hit shows a whole new side of my co-host, Tucker Wetmore. Country Countdown USA.
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4: For the Muskogee and Tahlequah areas, starting out Sunday morning down into the 70s, but high temperatures once again just above 100. Slight chance for a few showers and storms Sunday afternoon. Also slight chance there on Monday. High temperatures once again triple digits. In the 2 News Weather Center, I'm meteorologist Brandon Woolley.
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0: Taylor Swift at number 7, I Knew It, I Knew You. We're counting down this week's country hits along with Tucker Wetmore. We were talking earlier about your Sunburn mixtape and a new single of yours, Who Told You That? Mm-hmm. I like the line, I'll take a walk on the beach and I'll write your name in the sand. And what's the other one about, hey, I am a romantic, who told you I wasn't, type
1: of
0: thing,
1: you know? Yeah, exactly. Yeah, I mean, it's just, music's supposed to be fun. Lyrics are supposed to be fun. And I don't know, it's just, this was an outside song and it got pitched to me, and a lot of the bones were there, but it was fun just really experimenting. Like I was saying earlier, it's just been so fun experimenting with guitar licks or drum fills, or that snare is a little too cracky, let's throw a towel on it. And you know, it's like, it's fun being a creative when you get the chance to create, you know.
0: Well, here's the song we're talking about. You'll find it on his Sunburn mixtape, my co-host Tucker Wetmore, and Who Told You That?

my co-host Tucker Wetmore with his current single, Who Told You That? Now later, we're going to talk about what's coming next for Tucker. Right now, though, at number six, here's Kenny Chesney and Carry On.

0: Kenny Chesney up one at number six, Carry On.
1: I'm Turker Wetmore here with Lon Hilton. Coming up, Lon and I will have the top five.
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0: Tucker Wetmore is my Countdown co-host. We are at number five. Here's Kane Brown and Woman.

0: Kane Brown at number 5, that's Woman. Tucker Wetmore is this week's Countdown co-host. As we talked earlier about your Sunburn mixtape, you mentioned that you're also working on a new album now. But you also said that it kind of has a new sound to it. Mm-hmm. Where are you going?
1: I'm a sucker for like the 70s and 80s style music. That's pretty much all I listen to, like Bobby Caldwell, mm-hmm. or like Hall & Oates or McQueen, or you know, all those kind of stuff. Van Morrison.
0: That's a wide range, by the way.
1: Huge range.
0: Van Morrison to Hall & Oates to Queen.
1: No, absolutely. But that's all I listen to is the oldies, man. I feel like back then they weren't afraid to experiment with sounds, you know, mm-hmm. and weren't afraid to just create music for the sake of creating something that makes you feel something. Whatever that feeling is, you know, mm-hmm. and that's really what I'm exploring right now, and I've been exploring it in the creation process for a little over a year now, where it's just like, even though it's not normal, doesn't mean it's wrong, you know, because this guitar lick or this guitar mm-hmm. guitar sounds really cool, and it's not necessarily standard country sounding, but it's, you think of, you know, all the oldies, it's they weren't afraid to experiment, and that's where I'm at.
0: And what kind of was the spark for that? What drove that?
1: It's just what I love to listen to, you know.
0: So, and you wanted to transfer that feeling of
1: nostalgia is what I'm chasing. You know, when it comes to sonically, I'm just trying to chase something that you feel like you've heard 100 times over. Mm-hmm. You know, it's like something that feels familiar, something that feels new in a sense of like, dang, I want to listen to it, but I feel like I can relate to it. You know.
0: So that fresh but familiar.
1: Fresh but familiar.
0: That sounds pretty fascinating. Can hardly wait to hear the new music. And just a little bit, too, want to hear about your plans for the rest of the year. We'll do that with Tucker Wetmore as we get to number 4 in the countdown. Here's Ella Langley and Morgan Wallen. I Can't Love You Anymore.

0: After a couple of weeks at number one, Ella Langley and Morgan Wallen at number four, I Can't Love You Anymore. Tucker Wetmore is my co-host this week, and up next is Stella Lefty. And you were telling me that you've kind of gotten to know her through your friendship with Vincent Mason.
1: Oh, yeah. Me and Vincent are good buddies. Yeah, that's. I'll leave it right there. Me and Vincent are really good buddies.
0: Oh, we're not going to leave it right there.
1: Me and Vincent have some stories. And
0: Now, where'd you guys meet?
1: I can't remember the first time I met him. But it was one of those moments that I felt like I knew him my whole life, you know. And he's just one of those dudes that you feel like you know when you first meet him. He's super just a good time, and he likes his people, and he's killing it right now. He's so talented. Him and Stella are fun to watch together, and their relationship and all that stuff. And I'm just happy. He seems super happy. I'm happy for him.
0: I have not met him yet, and I haven't met Stella yet. I think through the grapevine here that they were involved. They've been together for a while or a little while.
1: Yeah, I think a little while.
0: Before Hits?
1: I think so. I'm not sure.
0: Because this Stella Lefty song is unbelievably catchy. And I actually got in line and was looking at her other stuff, because I really hadn't heard much about her before. Mm-hmm. And all of her stuff is so catchy.
1: Yeah, she's so good.
0: Now we're talking about Stella Lefty. She is next at number three with Boston.

0: Stella Lefty again at number 3, Boston.
1: I'm Turker Wetmore here with Lon Hilton. Coming up, Lon and I will get the number 1 song in the USA.
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10: Stay cool and stay hydrated. Temperatures will be heating up as we go through the day. Right around 100 for your Saturday afternoon plans. We'll fall back into the low to mid 70s overnight into Sunday morning. And back up into the low 100s with a lot of sunshine Sunday afternoon. In the 2 News Weather Center, I'm Chief Meteorologist Michael Sager.
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0: Luke Combs again at number two, Be By You. Tucker Wetmore is here as my co-host. And what is going on with you for the rest of this year?
1: A lot. This year's been a whirlwind. I was thinking about it the other day, actually. It was a kind of weird stat, but I was on 3 tours before summer even started this year. And that's how I started my year. And since then, it hasn't even...
0: The 3 were...
1: It was the Jordan Davis, right, Australia part. Right. It was Burnett World Tour Part 1. And then... and then Hardy.
0: Right.
1: Yep.
0: Right.
1: And so I was on 3 tours before summer even started this year. And, wow, and it hasn't even began to slow down at all. And it's been crazy. But the rest of the year is full of shows. I'm a keep writing for this album that I'm hoping for next year, and find some time to take a nap. Is up there on
0: the
1: list.
0: You sleep when you're dead, isn't that so?
1: Yeah, that's right.
0: Well, on to the number one song in the USA. Here's Bailey Zimmerman, Chevy Silverado.

0: Bailey Zimmerman and his sixth number one Chevy Silverado. And there they are, the top 30 country hits in the USA is compiled by Country Air Check. We've been counting them down here with Tucker Wetmore, and hit records means you see the USA. You got some dates there for us?
1: Yeah, man. We'll be all over. We'll be in Evansville, Indiana on September 11th, Nashville on the 12th, Knoxville on the 15th, Chicago on the 18th, Detroit on the 19th, and Pittsburgh on the 20th.
0: Going to be playing here in Nashville, as you said, on the 12th of September. Thoughts on playing the big arena here?
1: Oh, it's going to be fun to play Bridgestone for the first time. I haven't done it yet, so it's definitely a bucket list item.
0: Of course, the current hit, Who Told You That, from the Sunburn mixtape. Best luck with that. Thanks for helping me count down the hits, and we're off to your number one party.
1: Let's roll. Thank you, brother.
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4: Stay cool and stay hydrated. Temperatures will be heating up as we go through the day. Right around 100 for your Saturday afternoon plans. We'll fall back into the low to mid 70s overnight into Sunday morning. Back up in the low 100s with a lot of sunshine Sunday afternoon. In the 2 News Weather Center, I'm Chief Meteorologist Michael Sager.
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8: 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I'm Chuck Taylor. Every week, we count down the top 20 songs in Texas as reported by radio to the Texas Regional Radio Report. This week, we've got a brand new entry from a familiar Texas favorite, a new song from an artist with some impressive connections, and a major jump into the top five. Plus, I'm joined by Sonny Sweeney. Let's get started. The Great Divide have been in and out of the countdown over the past few weeks. This time, they slide back 2 places from number 18 to number 20 with Hard Time Moving On.

0: That's Lane Bricker staying at number 19 this week with Do You Ever Think About Texas? Still ahead, we'll hear from Sonny Sweeney. Plus, Caleb Sutton makes another move up the chart.
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0: Sonny Sweeney is my guest this week on the official Texas Countdown. She's been around the Texas music scene for years, and I asked her if there was ever an artist that she regretted not seeing in concert.
8: You know, when I look at my career, you know, this far, I look in like, okay, I'll know who I was obsessed with. I was obsessed with Waylon Jennings. I was obsessed with Tom Petty. I was obsessed with Loretta Lynn, Merle Haggard, Stevie Nicks. Like, these were the people that I listened to when I was a kid. And I met Merle. I played with Merle. I met Loretta, played with Loretta. I never, ever saw Tom Petty. My dad saw him probably 20 times, and it was always like an adult trip, so like I was never allowed to go because he was always in Dallas, which is like 2 hours from where I'm from. And so it was like, leave the kids at home, we're going to see Tom Petty. Well, now I'm like, dang, I wouldn't have taken my kids either, you know. And so I would have figured out a way to sneak my dog in, but anyway so I never got to see Tom Petty. And I remember in 2017, I was planning on seeing him, and he died in October.

That's Caleb Sutton moving up two spots to number 18 this week with Howdy Man. Roses and Weeds hold on to the spot they held last week, number 17 for the second week in a row with It's You.

0: That's Roses and Weeds remaining at number 17 again this week. I'm Chuck Taylor. Our Lone Star Spotlight is coming up next.
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0: 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He's brand new and out making his way into the Texas music scene, but he's already got an important name in his corner. Colton Mortensen, being managed by Wade Bowen. And now he's getting his own turn in the spotlight. Here's Colton Mortensen with Blue Moon.

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1: Stay cool and stay hydrated. Temperatures will be heating up as we go through the day. Right around 100 for your Saturday afternoon plans. We'll fall back into the low to mid 70s overnight into Sunday morning. Back up into the low 100s with a lot of sunshine Sunday afternoon. In the 2 News Weather Center, I'm Chief Meteorologist Michael Sager.
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0: Here's a brand new entry for Turnpike Troubadours and Sierra Hall doing Robert Earl Keane's Feeling Good Again at number 15. 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
1: Sonny Sweeney is my guest this week on the official Texas Countdown. We talked about fans feeling like family.
2: I absolutely 100% agree with that. And I think anyone that knows me, that's been to my shows for any length of time, they know that I feel that way. And I feel like the only reason that I'm continuing to do this is for them, because I love my job. But the reason that I love my job is because I feel like I'm doing maybe something, even one thing right. If, you know, if, like, for instance, this was pretty crazy, but like the other day, this girl came up to me at this gig in Wyoming, and she was by herself, and she's like, I came here by myself tonight, and this is my first outing since I got divorced. And I always say, when someone says they got divorced, I say, I'm sorry or congratulations? Like, I always say that, you know, because I've had one of each. And so I want to always make sure, because I didn't ever want people to go like, oh, I'm so sorry, when it was like, no, hell no. We're like, we're partying, you know, like, so I always ask, like, am I apologizing? Am I saying I'm sorry, or am I saying congratulations? She said, well, it's a little of both.

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6: Stay cool and stay hydrated. Temperatures will be heating up as we go through the day. Right around 100 for your Saturday afternoon plans. We'll fall back into the low to mid 70s overnight into Sunday morning. Back up in the low 100s with a lot of sunshine Sunday afternoon. In the 2 News Weather Center, I'm Chief Meteorologist Michael Sager.
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0: That's Frank Ray moving up another spot this week with Third Road George Strait landing at number 11. Hour two gets us into the top 10, plus Timothy Howells leading things off. A four-spot jump from Casey Musgraves and Willie Nelson, and the battle for number one still very much alive.
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3: Stay cool and stay hydrated. Temperatures will be heating up as we go through the day. Right around 100 for your Saturday afternoon plans. We'll fall back into the low to mid 70s overnight into Sunday morning. Back up into the low 100s with a lot of sunshine Sunday afternoon. In the 2 News Weather Center, I'm Chief Meteorologist Michael Sager.
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0: Welcome back to the official Texas Countdown. I'm Chuck Taylor. We're into the top 10 with the chart supplied by the Texas Regional Radio Report. Timothy Howells has been knocking on the door of the top 10, and this week he gets through. I Don't Drink Anymore moves up one spot to number 10.

0: at Sundance Head, moving up another spot to number 9 with Guinevere. 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
6: Stay cool and stay hydrated. Temperatures will be heating up as we go through the day. Right around 100 for your Saturday afternoon plans. We'll fall back into the low to mid 70s overnight into Sunday morning. And back up into the low 100s with a lot of sunshine Sunday afternoon. In the 2 News Weather Center, I'm Chief Meteorologist Michael Sager.
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0: We're talking with Sonny Sweeney this week on the official Texas Countdown. I asked her who she looks up to in the music world.
10: Well, I feel like my favorite artist of all times, like, you know, female artist, particularly because, and I don't like gendering anything or make, you know, splitting the gender thing, but like for me, I have fashioned what I would like my career to be after a couple of different women that I look up to. And Lucinda Williams is one, and Kacey Chambers is one. And not saying that I do the same thing that they do, but what they do, where each record they have is different.
11: Yes,

That's Addison Malik slipping one spot to number 8 with Whiskey After Women. And moving up one position, Curtis Grimes with That's What Cowboys Do.

0: That's Curtis Grimes climbing another spot this week to number 7 with That's What Cowboys Do. Still ahead, our feature track and the top 6 bring some serious movement.
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1: Stay cool and stay hydrated. Temperatures will be heating up as we go through the day. Right around 100 for your Saturday afternoon plans. We'll fall back into the low to mid 70s overnight into Sunday morning. Back up into the low 100s with a lot of sunshine Sunday afternoon. In the 2 News Weather Center, I'm Chief Meteorologist Michael Sager.
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6: The countdown's getting tight. I'm Chuck Taylor, and these are the records Texas radio is putting into heavy rotation, as reported by the Texas Regional Radio Report. And we're heading into the top five, starting with number six, as Jason Scott and the High Heat have been on a serious climb over the last month. After debuting at number 17, Highway Robbery has now settled in to the top six. This week, they hold on to number six.

0: That's Casey Musgraves and Willie Nelson making one of the biggest jumps of the week, moving up four spots to number five with Uncertain Texas. Coming up, more with our guest Sonny Sweeney, and then the final four songs, including a brand new number one.
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5: Stay cool and stay hydrated. Temperatures will be heating up as we go through the day. Right around 100 for your Saturday afternoon plans. We'll fall back into the low to mid 70s overnight into Sunday morning. And back up into the low 100s with a lot of sunshine Sunday afternoon. In the 2 News Weather Center, I'm Chief Meteorologist Michael Sager.
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0: Jenna Paulette continues her climb through the top five. She moves up another spot this week with High Noon landing at number four.

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1: Time to check in one final time with Sunny Sweeney, and I asked her what song changed her life.
2: There was a record Slade Cleaves put out a long time ago. Damn, I'm going to have to look up the title of the record now so that I can tell you what the record is. Hold on a minute. Broke Down is the album. Okay, so there's a song on there called One Good Year. And then there's a song on there called The Horseshoe Lounge. And both of those songs were introduced to me from Chad, who owned Lone Star Music. And then around the same time, I started going to bars to listen to music. And I found this other very weird singer called Karen Poston. And she had written a song called Lydia. And Slade had put that song on his album. And I thought, okay, wait. So there's like giant stars. There's like Tom Petty and Stevie Nicks. And then, you know, there's like arena artists. And then there's like Casey and Lucinda. And then there's these amazing, like, songwriters.

0: That's Aaron Loy moving up another spot to number three with Take It Easy Cowgirl. Two songs remain, and the top of the chart has changed yet again.
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4: Stay cool and stay hydrated. Temperatures will be heating up as we go through the day. Right around 100 for your Saturday afternoon plans. We'll fall back into the low to mid 70s overnight into Sunday morning. Back up in the low 100s with a lot of sunshine Sunday afternoon. In the 2 News Weather Center, I'm Chief Meteorologist Michael Sager.
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9: Fox News, I'm Roger. Stern, a cargo plane landed in Miami and ran off the end of the runway, hitting several vehicles outside the airport perimeter and coming to rest in a roadway.
10: The horrifying footage shows what appears to be an Amazon Prime cargo plane crashed right outside the Miami International Airport. And in that video, you can see a thick cloud of smoke coming from the plane. You can also see some flames in it in certain videos.
9: Fox's Madison Scarpino. Presidential envoys Jared Kushner and Steve Witkoff met with Ukrainian President Zelensky today in an effort to end the war with Russia.
11: Kushner said President Trump has tasked them with creating a peace package and will do everything they can to end this war for good. President Vladimir Zelensky said the war must end on fair terms.
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2: Stay cool and stay hydrated. Temperatures will be heating up as we go through the day. Right around 100 for your Saturday afternoon plans. We'll fall back into the low to mid 70s overnight into Sunday morning, and back up into the low 100s with a lot of sunshine Sunday afternoon. In the 2 News Weather Center, I'm Chief Meteorologist Michael Sager.
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listen up, cause there's lots of folks in the world today who just can't seem to get along. So if you ain't a biker, a preppy, a golfer, a geek, a rebel, a Yankee, a vetter, a freak, urban, suburban, country, a rock, red state, blue state, stoner, a jock, I mean, don't you think it's time just to take it on back?

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2: For the Muskogee and Tahlequah areas, early this evening, slight chance for an isolated shower or storm with some strong to severe wind gusts possible. Then overnight tonight, quiet and dry. We're down into the 70s. Triple digits once again for your Labor Day Monday afternoon. Slight chance for a shower. In the 2 News Weather Center, I'm meteorologist Brandon Woolley.
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1: I'm Carmen Robertson. Amazon cargo plane crashes at the Miami International Airport, killing at least five people and injuring five, three critically. FAA says the plane overshot the runway, crashed into several vehicles that were parked, and then burst into flames on a Miami street. Miami Mayor Eileen Higgins.
2: Five others were injured. My heart is with all of the families who were affected.
1: The FAA has issued a ground stop at the airport. Hawaii is preparing for heavy rain, flooding, and possible mudslides as Hurricane Lowell, a Category 3 storm, approaches. It's about 565 miles southwest of Honolulu with 120 mile an hour winds. Tropical storm warning is up for Kauai and Niihau with up to 10 inches of rain possible there. 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
1: 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And now, your official 2 News weather forecast.
2: For the Muskogee and Tahlequah areas, early this evening, slight chance for an isolated shower or storm with some strong to severe wind gusts possible. Then overnight tonight, quiet and dry. We're down into the 70s. Triple digits once again for your Labor Day Monday afternoon. Slight chance for a shower. In the 2 News Weather Center, I'm meteorologist Brandon Woolley.
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2: For the Muskogee and Tahlequah areas, early this evening, slight chance for an isolated shower or storm with some strong to severe wind gusts possible. Then overnight tonight, quiet and dry. We're down into the 70s. Triple digits once again for your Labor Day Monday afternoon. Slight chance for a shower. In the 2 News Weather Center, I'm meteorologist Brandon Woolley.
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